0: gallon bonus.
1: France reports around 1,000 additional deaths during last week's heat wave. In Germany, Berlin police used water cannon to cool down the crowds. The World Health Organization says Europe is the fastest warming continent and needs to do something more to protect people. Record-breaking heat expected here this week, reports ABC meteorologist Leslie Lopez.
2: Many states, millions of people under this dangerous heat wave. This is going to be a long, protracted event. We're looking at 103 degrees out towards Chicago as a heat index. Also out towards Nashville, 102, getting into Detroit, 97. That's all moving out towards the east to areas like New York, 103 by Wednesday, 106 by Thursday.
1: Yeah, but get this, a freeze warning. Yes, for below 32 across northeast Nevada. Can a democratic socialist message win nationally? New York City Mayor Zoran Mamdani tells ABC News yes.
3: And what these candidates offer is a vision that extends beyond the midterms. It extends beyond 2028. It speaks to what makes so many of us proud to be Democrats. It speaks to a vision that goes back to a New Deal understanding of what working people deserve. And I'll tell you that for too long, that kind of politics, you can only find it in history books, and we need to bring it back to the present day.
1: On the question of Israel as a Jewish state, he said that any state that privileges one religion over the other is one I can't tell you I support, whether it's Israel or Saudi Arabia or anywhere else. World Cup knockout round, SoFi Stadium, Canada, over South Africa. Wayne Cabot, ABC News.
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5: The National Weather Service has issued an extreme heat warning for Door County starting tomorrow at noon through Tuesday evening at 7 p.m. Heat indices tomorrow up to 105. Otherwise, for tonight, cloudy, 65% chance of showers and thunderstorms, lows 65 degrees. Tomorrow, Monday, humid, 75% chance of morning rain, conditions will slowly clear to cloudy afternoon with high of 73 degrees and a sticky overnight low of 68. Tuesday, hot and increasingly muggy, daytime highs reach 78 degrees. Severe thunderstorms become highly likely overnight with a 75% chance of rain and a low of 72 degrees. And Wednesday, July 1st, partly sunny, remaining hot and humid, high of 80 and a low of 69 degrees. Scattered thunderstorms return overnight with a 45% chance of rain. Once again, an extreme heat warning for Door County will start tomorrow at noon through Tuesday evening at 7 p.m.
6: I'm Ed Benkin. The New York Yankees are in first place in the American League East, while the Boston Red Sox are in last. However, it has been role reversal for the two teams in their four-game series. The Red Sox will go for the sweep this evening at Fenway Park. Tonight's game can be heard on ESPN Radio. Boston is 11 games under 500 for the season, but also only 5 games back of the final American League wildcard spot. In NBA news, according to ESPN's Shams Charania, the Hornets are trading Miles Bridges, a 2029 first-round pick, and a 2027 second-round pick to Phoenix for Grayson Allen, Royce O'Neal, and a 2033 first-round pick. Meanwhile, as draft picks continue to settle in with their new teams, other players may soon be on the move. NBA free agency is set to get underway on Tuesday evening. The round of 32 is underway at the World Cup. The United States, however, is playing the waiting game. The U.S. will have to wait until Wednesday for its match against Bosnia-Herzegovina. Former women's star Casey White played for the Americans. She was on ESPN Radio and talked about what Team USA has to do to come out victorious on Wednesday.
7: Expect them to sit back defensively. And I think it's a lot of what we saw from Paraguay and Australia early on, sitting back and hoping to counterattack in transition or get a set piece, a corner kick, whatever that may be, to put the United States under pressure. That just means our team has to be really efficient in front of goal. And they've shown they can score early on in games. That will be even more critical in this one.
6: Meanwhile, 3 games are on the schedule for Monday. It has been a quiet Sunday in the NHL since the end of its draft. The league held its first round on Friday and the rest of its draft on Saturday. NHL free agency is set to get underway on Wednesday. No trades since Saturday's draft ended.
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An extreme heat warning will be in effect from noon tomorrow to 7 p.m. Tuesday for the counties of Door, Kewaunee, and Manitowoc. Dangerously hot conditions with heat index values up to 107 expected inland away from Lake Michigan. Overnight heat indices will remain under around 75 degrees, which will still be hazardous for anyone without shelter after the extreme heat in the afternoon. Once again, an extreme heat warning will be in effect from noon tomorrow to 7 p.m. Tuesday for the counties of Door, Kewaunee, and Manitowoc. Otherwise, for tonight, mostly cloudy, 90% chance of rain with a chance of thunderstorms, lows in the mid-60s. Tomorrow, Monday, humid, mostly cloudy, 50% chance of rain, then partly cloudy in the afternoon, highs in the mid-80s, heat indices to 99. Tomorrow night, muggy, mostly clear, slight chance of showers after midnight, lows in the upper 60s, heat indices to 97. Tuesday, hot and humid, partly cloudy, then becoming mostly sunny, highs in the lower 90s, heat indices to 106. Temperatures falling in the mid-80s in the afternoon. And Tuesday night, muggy, partly cloudy, 50% chance of showers and thunderstorms, lows around 70, highest heat index readings to 101 in the evening. Once again, an extreme heat warning will be in effect from noon tomorrow to 7 p.m. Tuesday for the counties of Door, Kewaunee, and Manitowoc. Here are the final scores from today in the Door County Baseball League. It was Colberg over Institute, 14-3. Maplewood over West Jacksonport, 7-1. Washington Island over Egg Harbor, 18-6. And Bailey's Harbor over Sister Bay, 5-4. 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
1: From ABC News, I'm Wayne Cabot. A top Trump official tells ABC News that the U.S. and Iran have now agreed to stop their attacks and allow vessels to move freely through the Strait of Hormuz. As behind-the-scenes talks continue, ABC's Selena Wang says publicly the talk has been tough.
2: Trump issuing a warning saying there may come a point when we are no longer able to be reasonable and will be forced to militarily complete the job that we very successfully started. Both sides signing that memorandum of understanding just over a week ago, but new questions tonight about how long it could last. Under that deal, Iran promised to reopen the strait. Instead, it's trying to control it. Iran's foreign minister now claiming Iran alone manages the strait, warning against any interference.
1: Oil prices pushing higher again. Gas prices now average $3.78 nationally as people set out for the July 4th week. From what ABC's Andrew Dimbert is hearing, the price of gas won't be enough to cancel road trips, and the price of plane tickets won't stop people from flying.
3: The TSA is expecting to screen about 18.7 million passengers between Tuesday and July 6th, with Thursday, July 2nd, projected to be the busiest day as more than 3 million people take to the air. AAA says a record 72.2 million Americans will travel at least 50 miles from home over the holiday, surpassing last year's record.
1: A pair of legs covered in dust were unearthed by earthquake rescue teams from Virginia, France, and Venezuela. Teams gently carrying the man from the structure where he'd been trapped for 4 days, his body slack, but still gripping his phone. Then came his young son, pulled shirtless and almost unresponsive, the teams bursting out into applause as hopes of finding survivors is dimming, the death toll climbing to 1,450. Dangerously high temperatures this week from the Midwest to the Gulf Coast to the Northeast. 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
1: Tragedy as wildfires burn across the West. ABC's Melissa Adun is in Utah.
5: Three firefighters were killed, two others hurt, battling a fire at the Utah-Colorado border. Officials say they were trapped by the fire with no escape. First responders honoring them with the procession in Grand Junction, Colorado.
1: Comedian Bill Maher being awarded the Mark Twain Prize for American Humor tonight at the Kennedy Center, with President Trump not in attendance. A tarp covers where Trump's name was removed. Supergirl wasn't super enough to leap to the top of the box office this weekend.
6: Let's play!
7: Toy Story 5 picked up another $70 million in its second weekend, topping the box office after making the strongest debut of the year last weekend.
8: This does not look like this is gonna end well.
7: Supergirl was this weekend's big new release, but only managed to collect $38 million, below what Warner Brothers had been projecting.
9: I wish Nikki Freeman loved me more than anyone in the entire world.
7: And the low-budget horror hit Obsession took in just under $10 million 7 weeks into its run. Mike Dubusky, ABC News.
1: Canada advances in the knockout round at the World Cup, beating South Africa 1-0 today at SoFi Stadium in Los Angeles. Wimbledon begins tomorrow with Serena Williams making her singles return, but with some players limiting media appearances, accusing the All England Club of being too stingy with the prize money. I'm Wayne Cabot, ABC News.
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Welcome to the original Big Band Showcase. Hello, this is Denny Farrell with you. What we're going to be doing this first hour, we're going to be covering the year 1939. World War II began in Europe. FDR called for an extensive defense program. France took over Spain. Hitler became openly aggressive, and Europe was aflame. America sported two world fairs in 1939. Lou Gehrig would never play baseball again. It was all happening during 1939. Wuthering Heights was a big hit. Life with Father was adopted for the stage. One of the popular songs in 1939 was this one here by Larry Clinton, Deep Purple.

0: The danceable sound of Larry Clinton and his orchestra and Deep Purple. Very popular in 1939. Just as his next song was.
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Still, it's charming chat is scatterbrain. 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

0: Glenn Gray from Roanoke, Illinois. His real name, Spike Knobloch. And Sunrise Serenade. This is the original Big Band Showcase. Good to have you along with us wherever you might be. Here is our toll-free line, 1-866-625-4475. If you have a request from the 1920s, 30s, 40s, or some of the good big bands working today, let us know. We'll see if we can find it for you. We're going to take a short break, and then we'll be right back with the old professor.
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0: In 1939, Kay Kaiser and his College of Musical Knowledge had a big hit with this song.

0: and he swam and he swam all over the dam.
1: 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But the three little fishes didn't want to be bossed. 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

0: Way on the way to finish, what a fun. 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On the farm and the fame and there was a war. Till all of a sudden they saw a shark.
1: Poop, poop, skiddly did. 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
2: Help, cried the fishies, oh, look at the whales.

Hey, Kaiser, his College of Musical Knowledge, and three little fishies in an itty-bitty pool. Welcome aboard. This is the original Big Band Showcase coming your way from the Windy City of Chicago. We're covering the year 1939. Mr. Personality now. Artie Shaw, his clarinet and orchestra, along with lovely Helen Forrest. Thanks for everything.

0: Helen Flores told me many years ago that Artie Shaw asked her to marry him, and then he never did. I said, what happened? He said, I don't know. He just never showed up. Another one of the vocalists that was very popular in 1939 was a gal from Texas. Her name, Bonnie Baker. She worked with Orrin Tucker's orchestra. I was talking with Bonnie one time, and I said, how did you guys come up with the song Oh Johnny, which was a big, big hit? This is what Bonnie Baker had to tell me. This is Wee Bonnie Baker.
1: Oh, it was Tucker's. We were at the Palmer House in Chicago, and that was at the time that a big movie came out. I think the name of it was In Old Chicago, and it was about the fire, you know, and everything mm-hmm. that they had a long time ago. And so all the shows around town had their shows around that era, you know, made it like that. And so the line of girls at the Palmer House and everything had the bustles and the laced-up shoes and like that. And so Tucker went to the music stores and tried to find some music of that time, you know.
2: Mm-hmm.
1: And so he chose three songs, and out of the three, he picked Oh Johnny.
2: I see. Well, that was quite a seller for you, wasn't it?
1: Oh, it sure was.

0: Wee Bonnie Baker. The last time we talked, she was working as a telephone operator in Florida. This is the original Big Band Showcase coming your way from the Windy City of Chicago. We're going to take a short break, and then I'll be right back.
1: I'm the threat that's already inside the house. In the closet, under the bed, in the car. But I don't want your money or your TV. I can't be scared away or negotiated with. 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

0: You dig it on the hillside.
1: Cab Calloway and the Jumpin' Jive. If you just joined us, we're covering the year 1939. Here's another one. If you were a fan of the old TV program Sanford and Son, you remember that Fred would sing this pretty often. Bill Kenny and the Ink Spots.

if I didn't care. Honey child, more than words can say. If I didn't care, would I feel this way? Darling, if this isn't love, then why do I thrill so much? And what is it that makes my head go round and round while my heart just stands still so much? If I

The Ink Spots. The original Ink Spots. That had to be one of the most imitated groups back in the late 1960s, 1970s. That's the originals there. Bill Kenny. This is the original Big Band Showcase. We hope you'll spread the word that good music is alive and well. We're covering the year 1939. Patty, Maxine, and Laverne.

0: We're going away. I don't know where we're going, but we're going away. Well, come on, Jack, let's get ready to pack. We're going to hop a trolley car right down to Dixieland. The music's talking to you, know, tonight's the night. Well, all right.
1: Well, all right.
0: I dig, dig, dig. Well, all right.
1: Well, all right.
0: I chomp, chomp, chomp. Well, all right.
1: Well, all right.

fondly known as the Andrews Sisters, Patty, Maxine, and Laverne. And we're all right. Hal Kemp, along with Bob Allen, with their staccato trumpet section. Don't worry about me.

Hal Kemp, and his orchestra featuring Bob Allen on the vocal, and Don't Worry About Me. Shortly after that was recorded, Hal Kemp was unfortunately killed in an automobile accident, and Bob Allen, the guy you just heard singing there, took over the band for a short time. Then Skinny Innes took over the band. Hello to Sacramento, California. This is Dick Juergens and his orchestra from 1939, featuring the vocal talents of Eddie Howard.

Dick Jurgens, his orchestra, along with the vocal talents of Eddie Howard. And it's 100-1, I'm in love. Eddie Howard, he was quite a vocalist. Dick Jurgens, quite a band leader. Who was a Cliff Mercer from Chicago, was telling me that Eddie Howard would always cheat at golf. You believe that? I don't know if I do or not. This is the original Big Band Showcase. Coming your way from the Windy City of Chicago. Fats Waller, Good for Nothing Love.

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2: Fatswaller. He's the guy that came up with so many unusual song titles. Your Feet's Too Big. Remember that one? This is the original Big Band Showcase. We're going to take a short break, and then I'll be right back.
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2: The home of good music is alive and well right here. We hope that you'll spread the word. Jimmy Dorsey, Bob Eberle. For the Armchair Travelers, let's build a stairway.

St. Louis Blues, Russ Carlisle and his orchestra. A nice arrangement. This is the original Big Band Showcase. We're going to be taking a short break now. When I return with Hour 2, I have more of your favorites all lined up and ready to go.

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1: From ABC News, I'm Wayne Cabot. A weekend of ceasefire violations ends with a top Trump official now telling ABC News tonight the skirmishes are over. Both the U.S. and Iran will stop firing at each other, and Iran will allow the safe flow of shipping through the Strait of Hormuz. The official says the technical talks are going to continue on all areas, but gave no details about the timing. Air conditioning and hydration will save lives this week, as dangerously high temperatures from the Midwest to the Gulf Coast then move to the Northeast. Check out these predicted numbers. From ABC News meteorologist Leslie Lopez.
2: New York, 103 by Wednesday, 106 by Thursday. Even Washington, D.C. hitting 104 by Thursday as a heat index. And then we move out towards the west. Extreme risk of fire spread still remains for the Four Corners. We're looking at wind gusts of 50 miles per hour, single-digit humidities, and unfortunately very dry fuels in the area that could really contribute to the rapid fire spread. The good news is we're looking at some cooler temperatures, and so that will hopefully aid in the firefight.
1: But those fires continue at 0% containment. Except for one fire, the Iron Fire, controlled enough so people can go back to their homes in Eureka, Mammoth, and Silver City in Utah. Three firefighters died on the Utah-Colorado border. The families of 50,000 people are waiting for word of their missing loved ones 4 days after two quakes in Venezuela. There is reason to stay hopeful. Several more rescues of people buried for all those days happened today, including a father and son found by crews from Virginia. ABC's Marcus Moore says the overall tally in Venezuela is very grim.
3: U.S. teams bringing highly trained urban search and rescue dogs, their unique senses piercing the rubble and helping to find those trapped underneath. Researchers estimate nearly 60,000 buildings were damaged or destroyed. The death toll remains at more than 1,400 people.
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1: This 4th of July, the pain of filling up our tanks with prices 61 cents a gallon more than last year won't mean fewer cars on the road or fewer planes in the air.
6: The TSA is expecting to screen about 18.7 million passengers between Tuesday and July 6th, with Thursday, July 2nd, projected to be the busiest day as more than 3 million people take to the air. AAA says a record 72.2 million Americans will travel at least 50 miles from home over the holiday, surpassing last year's record.
1: ABC's Andrew Dimbert. Torrential rains triggering water rescues and swamping entire communities in Kentucky. Some counties getting record or near-record rain. ABC's Morgan Norwood.
7: In Bullitt County, emergency crews going door to door, pulling residents from homes surrounded by rising floodwaters. Officials there are also monitoring damage to a small dam, warning that if it were to fail, more homes could flood. Governor Andy Beshear declaring a state of emergency after at least four people were killed.
1: Israel renewing its attacks on Lebanon and in the Gaza Strip, where a 13-year-old girl is among the four people reported killed. Ukraine is bringing the pain to Moscow after five punishing years of attacks from Russia. Vladimir Putin today acknowledging a fuel shortage because of drone strikes by Ukraine. Canada beat South Africa 1-0. Canada's first knockout match victory in the World Cup, advancing to face the Netherlands or Morocco on July 4th. Wayne Cabot, ABC News.
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11: Welcome back to hour number two of our program, as we get underway with one of the classic hits from 1939. Glenn Miller, his trombone, and his orchestra.

How many times have you danced to that one, huh? Glenn Miller and In the Mood. Here's the Crown Prince of Dixieland. His name, Eddie Condon. Eddie Condon and his Hot Shots. Here's a little sugar for your sweet tooth.

Eddie Condon and his Hot Shots. That's for one of our friends who tunes into WDOR every Sunday evening at 8 p.m. Sugar, Eddie Condon, and the world-famous Hot Shots. We're going to go over to the Walnut Room. On the bandstand, Art Castle, his castle's in the air. You may not be an angel, but I'll string along with you.

I think that was a lady by the name of Gloria Hart, working with Art Castle in the orchestra. I'll string along with you. Nice catchy melody. Hello to Bubba in Atlanta, Georgia. We found it for you. Isom Jones. You were right.

0: Isom Jones, and the sentimental Gentleman from Georgia. It was first recorded in 1932. Eddie Stone doing the vocal on there. And I think at that time, Woody Herman was a member of the band. This is the original Big Band Showcase. 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
0: Speaking of Woody Herman a minute ago, Woody was a member with the Isom Jones Band. As a matter of fact, when Isom quit the band business, Woody took over the orchestra, and that's how it became the Woody Herman Orchestra. Speaking of the Woody Herman Orchestra, here's Woody and the Woodchopper's Ball.

Woodrow Wilson Herman, one of the best. Unfortunately, Woody was very trusting. And I don't mean that negatively, I mean it positively. He was very trusting. He had a couple of managers that really took advantage of the band and the paycheck. In 1936, there was a guy by the name of Bunny Berrigan who set out on his own. His band making its debut in New York at the Pennsylvania Hotel. It was April of 1936.

There's one of the guys I wish I would have had the opportunity to meet. I never did. I knew his daughter, but not Buddy. They used to have a jam session in Fox Lake, Wisconsin, every summer. It was always fun to be in attendance, to host it, and to be at the jam session they would have every Sunday morning at the cemetery where Buddy was buried. Musicians from all over the world would come. It was a lot of fun. Buddy Baron, certainly one of the greats. Here's our toll-free number. It's 1-866-625-4475. Always good to hear from you. This is an old Benny Goodman tune, but we've got it instrumentally yours by the Elgart brothers, Larry and Les Elgart. Here's Why Don't You Do Right? We'll listen to this interpretation.

0: The Elgart brothers, Les and Larry Elgart. Why Don't You Do Right? And those of you who know the title will associate it with Benny Goodman and Peggy Lee. This is the original Big Band Showcase. We're going to take a short break, and then I'll be right back.
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0: We're going to go to Carnegie Hall for a second. That's where Judy Garland is standing by request. Her last concert.
10: Now that it's your birthday, I don't know what to do.

0: What will be good will always be good. Those words from Artie Shaw. Judy Garland, and I can't give you anything but love. Thinking of Artie Shaw, I asked him one time when we were sitting in the studio, I said, Artie, if you had it to do all over again, what would you change? What would you do? This is what Artie Shaw had to tell me.
1: Wow. Now, isn't that a leading question? Who would like to jump in at that
2: you
1: one first? Artie?
2: Okay, well, Artie Shaw. My gag answer to that, but it's partially true, is if I had to do all over again, I would not record your sweet little headache. Which, a lot of pressure on you in those days to play popular tunes.
1: Yeah.
2: I had at that time a contract that gave me complete autonomy. I would not have signed any other kind of contract. In other words, I was the sole judge of what I recorded. However, RCA did not have to release them. I neglected to put that in there in the contract. I didn't think about it. So when we made Any Old Time, for example, which I wrote for Billie Holiday, they wouldn't release it.
3: That's right. Later, I had to re-release
2: it with Helen Forrest. Then afterwards, they did the Billie Holiday one again, and of course, that's the one that gets anthologized all the time. But in any case, the gag is there were a lot of tunes I recorded that were due to a lot of pressure, and at that time, I had not yet developed the assurance I now have. I didn't quite know who I was, and I now know who I am, good and bad. I accept the bad because it's part of the good, and I accept the good because it's part of the bad.
4: You're a sweet little headache, but you are lots of fun. I have a good mind.

0: 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And, of course, that was Artie's least favorite song that he ever recorded. 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
0: It was a cold month of January in New York. The year was 1938. The orchestra, Benny Goodman. The location, Carnegie Hall. The drummer, Gene Krupa. Sing, sing, sing.

Chicago's King of Swing, Benny Goodman, featuring Gene Krupa, and Sing, Sing, Sing. Here's the band that introduced Boogie Woogie into orchestral form. Will Bradley, featuring Ray McKinley. Here's one called Beat Me Daddy, 8 to the Bar.

Will Bradley. Ray McKinley was his drummer on that, and also doing the vocal. Bounce Me Brother with a solid four. Well, if you think of anything you might like to hear between the 1920s, 30s, 40s, some of the good big bands today, by all means, let me know. We'll see if we can find it for you. Until the next time we meet, this is Denny Farrell, wishing you the best, hoping that you keep that big, beautiful smile. So long for now.

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1: From ABC News, I'm Wayne Cabot. After a weekend of attacking each other, the U.S. and Iran have agreed to stand down, says a U.S. official to ABC News, claiming Iran will let vessels move freely through the Strait of Hormuz, as it was supposed to in the Memorandum of Understanding.
2: Under that deal, Iran promised to reopen the strait. Instead, it's trying to control it. Iran's foreign minister now claiming Iran alone manages the strait, warning against any interference.
1: ABC's Selena Wang, oil prices pushing higher again. Gas prices averaging $3.78 nationally heading into the July 4th week. AAA expecting a record number of Americans traveling at least 50 miles. Applause amid the horror in Venezuela as teams from Virginia and France helped rescue an earthquake survivor in the pile 4 days, still gripping his phone, and then came his young son, almost unresponsive but alive. The death toll at 1,450, this gives some hope to the team still pouring in.
3: Search and rescue teams arriving from around the world, including a team from L.A. County, with 84,000 pounds of equipment and 6 canines to help search for survivors. But an estimated 50,000 are still missing.
1: ABC's Madison Weil in California. Heat records may shatter Monday and Tuesday across the Midwest and South, 100 degrees and higher, and then the hot air moves east.
4: While the U.S. continues to heat up, Western Europe is cooling down after a week of record-breaking heat. Officials in France now saying the country experienced a surge of additional deaths since Wednesday, at least 1,000 during one of the worst of the heat waves on record.
1: ABC's Melissa Dunn. President Trump says work will begin this summer on the East Potomac golf course in D.C. despite a judge's order. 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
1: Canada wins its World Cup knockout match, sending South Africa packing. Wimbledon starts in the morning. Some top earners cutting short their media to protest how little the All England club gives the players, about 14% of revenue, even after increasing the pot 20% this year. Number one Jannik Sinner is leading the protest. He earned nearly $20 million last year. Seven-time champ Novak Djokovic is staying neutral. Seven-time champ Serena Williams is returning to singles play after 4 years away. ESPN's Patrick McEnroe wonders,
6: does she have the same power on the serve? She was known for the greatest serve in the history of women's tennis. And I think the most important thing, particularly early on in the tournament here, is the footwork and her ability to move on this surface, because that's always important for any player.
1: It appears a crocodile dragged a man to sea in front of the Marriott Hotel in Puerto Vallarta. Mexican officials recovered the body the next morning. A Texas boy, attacked by a shark in the Bahamas, credits his brother for keeping him alive.
7: I definitely consider him as my hero, as he stopped bleeding and saved my life.
1: 12-year-old Parker Roll says his brother wrapped his leg for the 60-mile boat ride to the nearest hospital. The family was on an excursion to swim with sharks and thought they were among normally docile nurse sharks, but then an 8 to 10-foot-long reef shark latched on.
7: I didn't really feel it at first because there's just so much adrenaline.
1: Wayne Cabot, ABC News.
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0: An extreme heat warning will be in effect from noon tomorrow to 7 p.m. Tuesday for the counties of Door, Kewaunee, and Manitowoc. Dangerously hot conditions with heat index values up to 107 expected inland away from Lake Michigan. Overnight heat indices will remain around 75 degrees, which is still hazardous for anyone without shelter after the extreme heat in the afternoon. Otherwise for tonight, mostly cloudy, slight chance of showers and thunderstorms, then showers and a chance of thunderstorms after midnight, 90% chance of rain, lows in the mid-60s. Tomorrow, Monday, humid, mostly cloudy, chance of showers and thunderstorms in the morning, then partly cloudy in the afternoon, highs in the mid-80s, heat indices to 99, chance of rain 50%. Tomorrow night, muggy, mostly clear, a slight chance of showers and thunderstorms after midnight, lows in the upper 60s, heat indices to 97. Tuesday, hot and humid, partly cloudy, then becoming mostly sunny, highs in the lower 90s, heat indices to 106, temperatures falling in the mid-80s in the afternoon.
9: I'm Chad Ryder in the first game of the World Cup knockout round and the only game today. Canada advances to the round of 16 for the first time ever after a 1-0 thrilling victory over South Africa. Stephen Oustakio scoring the lone goal in the second minute of stoppage time. An NBA trade, the Hornets are sending Miles Bridges, a 2029 first-round pick, and a 2027 second-round pick to the Suns for Grayson Allen, Royce O'Neal, and a 2033 first-rounder, reports ESPN's Shams Charania. On the baseball scoreboard, Phillies over the Mets 5-4. Kyle Schwarber slugging his Major League best 30th home run, a go-ahead two-run shot in the seventh inning. He's the fastest to reach 30 home runs in Phillies history, and he does it before July.
10: I remember the first time I hit 30 home runs in 2017, and, you know, it's, I always felt like that was kind of like a cool number that you want to get to, and, you know, very fortunate to feel to get to this point this early, but it's not something that I truly focus on. I think it's just more the fact of trying to take your at-bats, having, you know, quality of bats and trying to help any way possible those guys on the field and help them win.
9: Phillies victory. The Cubs with a win as well. They've won 8 of 10, 4-3 over the Brewers in 10 innings in Milwaukee. Seiya Suzuki, a two-run single in the 10th. Milwaukee still with a 5.5-game first-place lead on the Cubs. Guardians down the Mariners 6-5. Cleveland with a 5-run 8th. They're tied with Chicago for first place. Rangers have won 4 straight. They edge the Blue Jays 3-2, the game-winning run scoring on a wild pitch. In 10 innings in Detroit, the Astros take the Tigers 7-5. Christian Walker, a 3-run homer, and a 4-run Houston 10th, his 19th of the season.
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0: In Algoma, at the BP Express on the corner of Highway 4254, or at the JP Citgo on 4th Street. Next week, we're playing with purple colored cards. No purchase is necessary. The cards are free, but you must be at least 18 years of age to play. The first winner to completely fill their card and call in is the prime winner. Up to two additional winners then have 10 minutes to call in and claim a prize. Prizes include a $20 certificate from the Piggly Wiggly, a $20 certificate from Gandu Petroleum, and a certificate for a 16-inch pizza from Sonny's Italian Kitchen and Pizzeria. 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
1: WDOR is the heart of the peninsula.

An extreme heat warning will be in effect from noon tomorrow to 7 p.m. Tuesday for the counties of Door, Kewaunee, and Manitowoc. Dangerously hot conditions with heat index values up to 107 expected inland away from Lake Michigan. Overnight heat indices will remain under around 75 degrees, which will still be hazardous for anyone without shelter after the extreme heat in the afternoon. Once again, an extreme heat warning will be in effect from noon tomorrow to 7 p.m. Tuesday for the counties of Door, Kewaunee, and Manitowoc. Otherwise, for tonight, mostly cloudy, 90% chance of rain with a chance of thunderstorms, lows in the mid-60s. Tomorrow, Monday, humid, mostly cloudy, 50% chance of rain, then partly cloudy in the afternoon, highs in the mid-80s, heat indices to 99. Tomorrow night, muggy, mostly clear, slight chance of showers after midnight, lows in the upper 60s, heat indices to 97. Tuesday, hot and humid, partly cloudy, then becoming mostly sunny, highs in the lower 90s, heat indices to 106. Temperatures falling in the mid-80s in the afternoon. And Tuesday night, muggy, partly cloudy, 50% chance of showers and thunderstorms, lows around 70, highest heat index readings to 101 in the evening. Once again, an extreme heat warning will be in effect from noon tomorrow to 7 p.m. Tuesday for the counties of Door, Kewaunee, and Manitowoc. Here are the final scores from today in the Door County Baseball League. It was Colberg over Institute, 14-3. Maplewood over West Jacksonport, 7-1. Washington Island over Egg Harbor, 18-6. And Bailey's Harbor over Sister Bay, 5-4. 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

0: An extreme heat warning will be in effect from noon tomorrow to 7 p.m. Tuesday for the counties of Door, Kewaunee, and Manitowoc. Dangerously hot conditions with heat index values up to 107 expected inland away from Lake Michigan. Overnight heat indices will remain under around 75 degrees, which will still be hazardous for anyone without shelter after the extreme heat in the afternoon. Once again, an extreme heat warning will be in effect from noon tomorrow to 7 p.m. Tuesday for the counties of Door, Kewaunee, and Manitowoc. Otherwise, for tonight, mostly cloudy, 90% chance of rain with a chance of thunderstorms, lows in the mid-60s. Tomorrow, Monday, humid, mostly cloudy, 50% chance of rain, then partly cloudy in the afternoon, highs in the mid-80s, heat indices to 99. Tomorrow night, muggy, mostly clear, slight chance of showers after midnight, lows in the upper 60s, heat indices to 97. Tuesday, hot and humid, partly cloudy, then becoming mostly sunny, highs in the lower 90s, heat indices to 106. Temperatures falling in the mid-80s in the afternoon. And Tuesday night, muggy, partly cloudy, 50% chance of showers and thunderstorms, lows around 70, highest heat index readings to 101 in the evening. Once again, an extreme heat warning will be in effect from noon tomorrow to 7 p.m. Tuesday for the counties of Door, Kewaunee, and Manitowoc.
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1: From ABC News, I'm Wayne Cabot. A top Trump official telling ABC News the U.S. and Iran have now agreed to stop attacking each other, that Iran will let ships go through the Strait of Hormuz, although we haven't heard from Iran after a weekend of fresh fighting. ABC's Selena Wang.
2: The threat level is still substantial, and that's what the United Kingdom Maritime Trade Operations is saying, which tracks security at sea. So what's clear from all of this is that it's going to be very hard to get traffic back to those pre-war levels, given the ongoing strikes that are happening there, as well as the dispute between the U.S. and Iran about what the MOU actually says.
1: There's less wind to fan the flames of so many fires with still zero containment across Utah. Into Colorado, where there's tragedy, ABC's Melissa Adun in Utah.
3: There were several firefighters that were told that were trapped by the fire. They had no chance to escape. It was really difficult for them. And unfortunately, three of them were killed. Two others were hurt when they were trying to battle that blaze. And also Governor Cox from Utah sharing that this is heartbreaking news, calling them three heroes that made the ultimate sacrifice to protect the lives and communities along the Utah-Colorado border.
1: Rare moments of joy for rescuers pulling bodies out of piles of earthquake rubble in Venezuela. ABC's Marcus Moore.
4: They were able to save a man and his son who had been trapped under the rubble for several days. We also saw images of a woman who was rescued with her infant child. And so whenever there's a rescue, obviously, as you can imagine, it's a very emotional moment.
1: 50,000 still missing. Temps of 100 plus expected for tens of millions from the Midwest to the East Coast.
5: We're in for some brutally, brutally hot weather.
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1: If you're traveling over July 4th week, Thursday the 2nd looks to be the busiest day. ABC's Andrew Dimbert says record numbers are expected despite these high prices.
10: While nearly 5.9 million people are expected to fly, the strongest year-over-year growth is actually coming from other modes of transportation, like cruises, trains, and buses. But driving remains the top choice, with about 85% or so of holiday travelers expected to take a road trip as fuel prices start to cool a bit. Still, the national average for a gallon of gas is up over 61 cents from a year ago. Meanwhile, traffic is expected to start to build in the later part of the week. Thursday could be the worst of it.
1: Can a Democratic Socialist message win nationally? New York City Mayor Zoran Mamdani tells ABC News yes.
11: What these candidates offer is a vision that extends beyond the midterms. It extends beyond 2028. It speaks to what makes so many of us proud to be Democrats. It speaks to a vision that goes back to a New Deal understanding of what working people deserve. And I'll tell you that for too long, that kind of politics, you can only find it in history books, and we need to bring it back to the present day.
1: On the question of Israel as a Jewish state, he said that any state that privileges one religion over the other is one that I can't tell you I support, whether it be Israel or Saudi Arabia or anywhere else. On the first day of the World Cup knockout round at SoFi Stadium, L.A., Canada sends South Africa packing. The U.S. plays Wednesday against Bosnia-Herzegovina. Wayne Cabot, ABC News.
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13: An extreme heat warning will be in effect from noon tomorrow to 7 p.m. Tuesday for the counties of Door, Kewaunee, and Manitowoc. Dangerously hot conditions with heat index values up to 107 expected inland away from Lake Michigan. Overnight heat indices will remain around 75 degrees, which is still hazardous for anyone without shelter after the extreme heat in the afternoon. Otherwise, for tonight, mostly cloudy, slight chance of showers and thunderstorms, then showers and a chance of thunderstorms after midnight, 90% chance of rain. Lows in the mid-60s. Tomorrow, Monday, humid, mostly cloudy. Chance of showers and thunderstorms in the morning, then partly cloudy in the afternoon. Highs in the mid-80s. Heat indices to 99. Chance of rain, 50%. Tomorrow night, muggy, mostly clear. A slight chance of showers and thunderstorms after midnight. Lows in the upper 60s. Heat indices to 97. Tuesday, hot and humid, partly cloudy. Then becoming mostly sunny. Highs in the lower 90s. Heat indices to 106, temperatures falling in the mid-80s in the afternoon.
14: I'm Chad Ryder. In the first game of the World Cup knockout round and the only game today, Canada advances to the round of 16 for the first time ever after a 1-0 thrilling victory over South Africa. Stephen Oustakio scoring the lone goal in the second minute of stoppage time. An NBA trade, the Hornets are sending Miles Bridges, a 2029 first-round pick, and a 2027 second-round pick to the Suns for Grayson Allen, Royce O'Neal, and a 2033 first-rounder, reports ESPN's Shams Charania. On the baseball scoreboard, Phillies over the Mets 5-4. Kyle Schwarber slugging his Major League best 30th home run, a go-ahead two-run shot in the seventh inning. He's the fastest to reach 30 home runs in Phillies history, and he does it before July.
15: I remember the first time I hit 30 home runs in 2017, and, you know, I always felt like that was kind of like a cool number that you want to get to, and, you know, very fortunate to feel to get to this point this early, but it's not something that I truly focus on. I think it's just more the fact of trying to take care of bats, having, you know, quality at bats and trying to help any way possible those guys on the field and help them win.
14: Phillies victory, the Cubs with a win as well. They've won 8 of 10, 4-3 over the Brewers in 10 innings in Milwaukee. Seiya Suzuki, a two-run single in the 10th. Milwaukee still with a 5.5-game first-place lead on the Cubs. Guardians down the Mariners 6-5. Cleveland with a 5-run 8. They're tied with Chicago for first place. Rangers have won 4 straight. They edge the Blue Jays 3-2, the game-winning run scoring on a wild pitch. In 10 innings in Detroit, the Astros take the Tigers 7-5. Christian Walker, a 3-run homer, and a 4-run Houston 10th, his 19th of the season.
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0: An extreme heat warning will be in effect from noon tomorrow to 7 p.m. Tuesday for the counties of Door, Kewaunee, and Manitowoc. Dangerously hot conditions with heat index values up to 107 expected inland away from Lake Michigan. Overnight heat indices will remain under around 75 degrees, which will still be hazardous for anyone without shelter after the extreme heat in the afternoon. Once again, an extreme heat warning will be in effect from noon tomorrow to 7 p.m. Tuesday for the counties of Door, Kewaunee, and Manitowoc. Otherwise, for tonight, mostly cloudy, 90% chance of rain with a chance of thunderstorms, lows in the mid-60s. Tomorrow, Monday, humid, mostly cloudy, 50% chance of rain, then partly cloudy in the afternoon, highs in the mid-80s, heat indices to 99. Tomorrow night, muggy, mostly clear, slight chance of showers after midnight, lows in the upper 60s, heat indices to 97. Tuesday, hot and humid, partly cloudy, then becoming mostly sunny, highs in the lower 90s, heat indices to 106. Temperatures falling in the mid-80s in the afternoon. And Tuesday night, muggy, partly cloudy, 50% chance of showers and thunderstorms, lows around 70, highest heat index readings to 101 in the evening. Once again, an extreme heat warning will be in effect from noon tomorrow to 7 p.m. Tuesday for the counties of Door, Kewaunee, and Manitowoc.
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An extreme heat warning will be in effect from noon tomorrow to 7 p.m. Tuesday for the counties of Door, Kewaunee, and Manitowoc. Dangerously hot conditions with heat index values up to 107 expected inland away from Lake Michigan. Overnight heat indices will remain under around 75 degrees, which will still be hazardous for anyone without shelter after the extreme heat in the afternoon. Once again, an extreme heat warning will be in effect from noon tomorrow to 7 p.m. Tuesday for the counties of Door, Kewaunee, and Manitowoc. Otherwise, for tonight, mostly cloudy, 90% chance of rain with a chance of thunderstorms, lows in the mid-60s. Tomorrow, Monday, humid, mostly cloudy, 50% chance of rain, then partly cloudy in the afternoon, highs in the mid-80s, heat indices to 99. Tomorrow night, muggy, mostly clear, slight chance of showers after midnight, lows in the upper 60s, heat indices to 97. Tuesday, hot and humid, partly cloudy, then becoming mostly sunny, highs in the lower 90s, heat indices to 106. Temperatures falling in the mid-80s in the afternoon. And Tuesday night, muggy, partly cloudy, 50% chance of showers and thunderstorms, lows around 70, highest heat index readings to 101 in the evening. Once again, an extreme heat warning will be in effect from noon tomorrow to 7 p.m. Tuesday for the counties of Door, Kewaunee, and Manitowoc. Here are the final scores from today in the Door County Baseball League. It was Colberg over Institute, 14-3. Maplewood over West Jacksonport, 7-1. Washington Island over Egg Harbor, 18-6. And Bailey's Harbor over Sister Bay, 5-4. 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
1: From ABC News, I'm Sherry Preston. Hot, dry conditions and gusty winds proving to be a combination that's been deadly for firefighters in one part of the West.
2: The all-out effort to contain multiple wildfires burning across the West now turning deadly. Three firefighters were killed, two others hurt, battling a fire at the Utah-Colorado border.
1: ABC's Melissa Adon, the governor of Utah, Spencer Cox, calling the three heroes who made the ultimate sacrifice to save lives in communities. The weather across the board elsewhere, beginning in Kentucky.
3: Governor Andy Beshear declaring a state of emergency.
4: We have been hit really hard, wiping out roads and bridges, and sadly, even taking a handful of lives.
3: And now a dangerous heat wave is forecast to unfold this week. Heat alerts have been issued for more than 100 million Americans from Kansas to Massachusetts. Lionel Moyes, ABC News, New York.
1: A U.S. official now says both Iran and the United States have agreed to stop the latest attacks in the Middle East and to resume peace talks as soon as tomorrow.
5: Just yesterday, Iran launched a series of missiles and drones at American military sites in the Middle East, from Bahrain to Kuwait. This after the U.S. struck multiple targets inside Iran. And those U.S. attacks were in response to Iran hitting an oil tanker in the Strait of Hormuz. All this risking the ongoing ceasefire.
1: In Washington, ABC's Karen Waugh. Some rescues amid the devastation in Venezuela following the twin earthquakes last week.
6: U.S. teams bringing highly trained urban search and rescue dogs. Their unique senses piercing the rubble and helping to find those trapped underneath. Researchers estimate nearly 60,000 buildings were damaged or destroyed. The death toll remains at more than 1,400 people.
1: ABC's Marcus Moore at the Foreign Desk. Thousands of people are still missing. Some have been found alive, even days after the quakes. This is ABC News.
7: I'm U.S. Transportation Secretary Sean Duffy.
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1: A 53-year-old woman identified as the driver of an electric bike that plowed into a crowd in a New York City park over the weekend. Numerous people were hospitalized, including the driver, who's in stable condition.
15: No doubt authorities will be looking into whether the driver was sober and whether she knew how to handle the bike. She is in the hospital now, but we're told charges are expected to be filed.
1: ABC's Lucy Yang in Brooklyn. Charges just have been filed. Four of those struck remain in critical condition. One person was killed, another seriously injured in a shooting at a popular entertainment spot in San Jose, California. It's been hosting a World Cup ban zone there, screening matches. There were no World Cup games being screened at the time of the shooting. Lots of people expected to hit the roads and the skies this week ahead of the 4th of July holiday. Here's ABC's Andrew Dimbert.
16: While nearly 5.9 million people are expected to fly, the strongest year-over-year growth is actually coming from other modes of transportation, like cruises, trains, and buses. But driving remains the top choice, with about 85% or so of holiday travelers expected to take a road trip as fuel prices start to cool a bit. Still, the national average for a gallon of gas is up over 61 cents from a year ago. Meanwhile, traffic is expected to start to build in the later part of the week. Thursday could be the worst of it.
1: The Supreme Court hands down several decisions this week before ending its term for the summer, one of the biggest on birthright citizenship. I'm Sherry Preston, ABC News.
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13: 5 minutes after 5, we're at 67 degrees. Cloudy. We've had some shower and thunderstorm activity so far this morning throughout the listening area. Cloudy skies expected this morning. Again, showers and thunderstorms becoming partly cloudy this afternoon. Highs in the upper 80s. Heat indices could push triple figures. South winds at 10 to 15. Extreme heat warning in effect noon today until 7 tomorrow night. And a beach hazard statement is in effect through this evening as well. Speaking of this evening, partly cloudy skies, a slight chance for showers tonight. Low near 70 for a Tuesday. Sunny, hot, and humid. Chance for showers and thunderstorms tomorrow afternoon. Highs in the mid-90s expected. And again, heat indices into the triple figures could top out at 110 when you factor in the humidity. Partly cloudy, chance for showers and thunderstorms tomorrow night. Lows right around 70. Sunny, hot, and extremely humid on Wednesday. A chance for showers and highs in the middle 90s expected. 67 and cloudy currently here at WDOR.

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2: Currently here at WDOR, we have 67 degrees, cloud cover. We've had some shower and thunderstorm activity this morning. It's 10 after 5. Time for the Bay Lake Fishing Report, which is compiled by Howie's Tackle of Sturgeon Bay. The fishing report brought to you by Sonny's Pizzeria, Wisconsin Building Supply, Bay Marine, and the Bay Lake Fishing Report brought to you by Husby's Food and Spirits. Lance Levine of Howie's Tackle reports right after this.
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4: This is your Door County Fishery Report from Howie's Tackle and Archery in Sturgeon Bay. I'm Lance Levine reporting. Well, the weather looks quite favorable for pretty much the whole weekend. They're calling for moderate temps, I'd say, and light winds. Should make for super conditions to get out on the water and catch a bunch of fish. This is what we've been hearing. The fishing out on the Big Lake, well, it's been absolutely unbelievable as of late. Lots and lots of fish being caught right now with some very, very quick limits being reported. Pretty chaotic action, according to all the fishermen that we've been talking to, especially during the low light conditions, like right before the sun comes up and just before it goes down. 80 to 150 feet of water would probably be a good starting point as of late for the Kings here, fishing the top 60 foot of the water column. Flasher fly combinations have definitely been taking a good majority of the nicer Kings, but spoons and meat rigs also working well. Honestly, the fishing's so darn good that just get some baits in the water really during the prime times, and you're most likely going to catch a bunch of fish. That's how good the fishing has been. And if you want to get away from those big crowds, as you know, there's big crowds out there with fishing this good, you can just head out a touch deeper and fish for a bunch of rainbows. You'll also get into some Kings out in that deeper water too, so don't be afraid to run a couple of King sets while you're fishing high lines for rainbows. 180 to 250 and 300 foot of water, 350 feet of water, depends how much gas you want to burn. There's definitely piles of rainbows out there. Just really good fishing right now for silverfish out in Door County waters here. The perch fishing reports, well, they've been pretty good in recent days, as we figured they would be as water warms up. They're not guaranteed limits being reported here, but the fishing is definitely getting better. Folks are starting to chase perch around, getting a little more active. So the water's warming up. Perch are starting to bite, which is nice to see. A few good spots to try: Little Sturgeon, Riley's Bay, Sawyer Harbor, and of course the Sturgeon Bay Shipping Channel out in front of the marinas, around those sailboats, on the edges of the channel like normal. And don't be afraid to try some of that deeper water mud, like I've been saying in the past, down around that Shooter's Dock area, Wright's Cove area, out in front of Little Sturgeon, Riley's Bay. Even out in Sand Bay, out in some of that deeper water mud, there's definitely perch around. You gotta search a little bit more, but they're nicer fish, that's for sure. Crawler pieces, red worms, and fathead minnows, the live baits of choice. And of course, like I always say, like I love doing, casting with small plastics. It's a great way, super effective way to catch a bunch of perch, especially if they're chasing bait. There's nothing like it, casting for perch. So, gotta try it if you haven't. The walleye fishing, well, it has slowed, as it usually does this time of year, and normally I won't even talk about it in the report, but I still am, because I am actually getting some reports in from time to time. Some guys and gals down south, down to the bottom of the bay down there from Bayshore Park and south, got into some decent walleyes. It's not crazy action like it was a few weeks ago, but there's enough fish getting caught that I'm talking about a little bit, you know, pulling flicker minnows and some crawler harnesses yet. You do have to fight off some of the sheephead and catfish, but that's normal for this time of year. Also, I talked to some folks that got into more than just one, so I'm going to talk about up north, northern Door County, fishing for bass. So Some folks had up to 10 walleyes, so that's pretty darn good fishing, especially when you're just fishing for bass. So you just got to find those active walleyes, and you'll catch them. Most of the folks up north were casting. We're casting at them with like death style jigs and jig and crawlers. So that is an option. That is an option for those walleyes. The bass fishing reports, they have been pretty darn good overall, actually. It's getting better. You know, the post-spawn bite kicked in a little bit. These fish are chasing baits now downtown here in Sturgeon Bay, all the way down to Little Sturgeon. You know, we weren't even talking about Little Sturgeon for how long, because it, you know, it gets beat up pretty bad. Now those fish are post-spawn eating again. Spinner baits, jerk baits, chatter baits, even a pretty good topwater bite. Pretty much through the whole county. I talked to folks up north that got them on topwaters even, so it's kind of fun to throw topwaters. It's kind of fun to talk about throwing topwaters. And all the other normal stuff too, you know, Ned rigs, paddle tails, shorty tubes, dark sleepers, they're all going to work too. Fish are eating, they've been cooperating, so bass fishing, I would say, is can be classed as good throughout the county now. Thanks again to all the local guides, local fishermen, visiting fishermen that share information with us so we can provide the most accurate and informative report possible. From Howie's Tackle and Archery in Sturgeon Bay, this has been Lance Levine reporting. Be safe, have fun. And good luck fishing, everybody.
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2: 67 degrees, and we do have a cloudy sky. Again, we've had some shower and thunderstorm activity this morning. Forecast for the waters of Lake Michigan and the Bay of Green Bay. Early on this morning, southeast winds at 10 to 15 knots. Waves at 1 to 3 feet. Showers at a chance for thunderstorms. Monday, today, south winds at 10 to 20 knots, producing waves at 1 to 3 feet. Again, showers and thunderstorms coming to an end this morning. Tonight, south winds at 15 to 25 knots, decreasing after midnight, waves at 1 to 3 feet. Partly cloudy skies out on the water tonight, and a small craft advisory may be needed. For Tuesday, southwest winds at 10 to 15 knots, producing waves at 1 to 3 feet. Partly cloudy skies tomorrow morning will clear. The Bay Lake Fishing Report is compiled by Howie's Tackle of Sturgeon Bay. It's heard three times a day on WDOR at 5, 10, and 6, 10 in the mornings, and in the afternoons at 4:15, and you can hear the Bay Lake Fishing Report anytime online at WDOR.com. Bay Lake Fishing Report brought to you by the Washington Island Ferry Line, Bailey's Harbor Fish Company, the Greystone Castle, and the Bay Lake Fishing Report brought to you by Bay Electronics. Radar indicating shower and thunderstorm activity working north up the peninsula and out over Lake Michigan. That's where the heaviest of the showers or thunderstorms being found, and north of Washington Island. Again, showers and thunderstorms being found this morning, becoming partly cloudy this afternoon. Highs in the upper 80s. Factor in the humidity, heat indices could push triple figures. Extreme heat warning will be in effect from noon today until 7 tomorrow night. Beach hazard statement in effect through this evening. 18 after 5, time for a check of sports, and with sports on WDOR, I'm Nick Olson. From the Door County League, yesterday, Bailey's Harbor scored a run in the top of the ninth as they beat Sister Bay 5-4. A's trailed 4-2 before tying the game with 2 in the seventh, and then River Polsky put Bailey's Harbor on top with a run scoring hit in the top of the ninth. Isaac Bodwin, Danny Lodell, and Gavin Blink all had 2 hits in the win. Lodell and Blink each drove in 2 runs. Lodell pitched an inning of relief in picking up the win. Sawyer Johnson had 3 hits, including 2 doubles for the Bays. Alex Laughlin and Stuart Larson each had 2 hits. Kohlberg led 11-0 after 6 innings as they beat Institute yesterday 14-3. Austin Roy had 5 hits and drove in 2 runs. Jack Peterson collected 4 hits in the win. He was a home run shy of hitting for the cycle. He drove in 4. Trevor Hawkey homered for the Braves. Trevor Reinhart tossed 2 perfect innings for the win. Sam Zerbel had 3 hits for the Cubs. Washington Island scored 5 runs in the first on their way to an 18-6 win over Egg Harbor. Ben Johnson had 3 hits, including a double and a triple. He drove in 7 runs. Cam Muneo also had 3 hits in the win, while Luke Geiger and Ryan Jorgensen each collected 2. Bennett, Isaacs, and Krieger tossed 2 2/3 innings of relief, picking up the win. Nikita had two hits, including the home run. Drew Price doubled twice for Egg Harbor. And Maplewood beat West Jacksonport 7-1. Gavin Brady had two hits for the Mets, who led 6-0 after four. Torrey Jandrin allowed four hits through five scoreless innings, picking up the win. Peyton Keenan and Jake Liebot each had two hits for the Ports. Standings after yesterday, Kohlberg a perfect 7-0. Washington Island now 6-1, and Sister Bay is 5-2. Both West Jacksonport and Paley's Harbor are 3-4. Egg Harbor and Maplewood each 2-5. Institute winless in seven games. The Brewers dropped 2 of 3 to the Cubs over the weekend, losing yesterday 4-3. Cubs used two walks, a hit batter, and a single to score three times in the top of the 10th, and then they held on to send the Brewers to their second straight loss. Bryce Durang had three hits, and Christian Yelich had two. Gary Sanchez hit his 8th home run, but grounded into a game-ending double play with the bases loaded. Brewers continue to struggle with runners in scoring position. They went 2-for-12 in that situation yesterday. Joel Kunnel allowed 3 runs, 2 earned on 1 hit and 2 walks. He took the loss and is now 1-3. Brandon Woodruff allowed a hit over 5 2/3. Brewers are 50-31. Their lead atop the National League Central now 5.5 games. Brewers open a 4-game series with the Reds this evening. 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From the National League Central Sunday, Pittsburgh beats Cincinnati 9-4. St. Louis slips past Miami 2-1. NL Central this evening, Pittsburgh at Philadelphia, 5:40 first pitch. Cubs hosting the Padres. That begins at 7:05 at Wrigley Field. Minor League Baseball Sunday, Timber Rattlers beat Cedar Rapids 8-4. Beloit over Peoria 6-5. From the Northwoods League, Green Bay beat Fond du Lac 8-6. La Crosse doubled up Eau Claire 8-4. Kenosha beat Traverse City 6-4. Lakeshore over Kalamazoo 8-5. Wausau shut out Wisconsin Rapids 8-0. And Madison, one better than Minnesota, 8-7. 66 degrees, cloudy here at WDOR. Checking the WDOR forecast and our first look at local news, all coming up in about 8 minutes at 5:30.
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2: 66 degrees, cloudy skies here at WDOR. We've had some light rain showers and some flashes of lightning, rumbles of thunder so far this morning. We're expecting warm, humid conditions today. Showers and thunderstorms coming to an end. Partly cloudy skies this afternoon. Highs in the upper 80s. South winds at 10 to 15. Heat indices pushing triple figures. Partly cloudy skies with a slight chance for showers tonight. That chance of rain at 20%. Lows only around 70 tonight. I say only because they're not going to drop a whole lot. It's going to remain humid. South winds at 10 to 15. Heat indices this evening still in the upper 90s. Sunny, hot, and humid Tuesday. A slight chance for showers and thunderstorms during the afternoon. Highs in the mid-90s tomorrow. Southwest winds at 10 to 15. Heat indices, again, up around 110 for Tuesday. Good morning with the 5:30 edition of local news on WDOR. I'm Nick Olson. Extreme heat warning will be in effect from noon today until 7 tomorrow night. Hot conditions with heat index values up to 110 expected away from Lake Michigan. Overnight heat indices will remain right around 75 degrees, which will still be hazardous for those without shelter after the extreme heat during the afternoon today. Again, the areas included in that extreme heat warning are Door, Kewaunee, and Manitowoc counties, primarily western Manitowoc and Kewaunee counties and southern Door County. Again, that extreme heat warning will be in effect from noon today until 7 tomorrow night. Mentioned some shower and thunderstorm activity. Might be some light rain lingering over northern Door County. Most of the thunderstorm activity has moved north and east of the WDOR listening area out over Lake Michigan. Destination Door County again hosting another Social Security sign-up day. That'll be at the Ephraim Village Hall for local employers with J-1 visa exchange visitors so they can conduct that necessary process here in Door County. That first sign-up day took place Friday, and the schedule was filled. The second sign-up day, July 16th, and you can make an appointment beginning today. Interim President and CEO John Jarsh explains how these Social Security sign-up days have made it much easier and more efficient for J-1 employers to help get their foreign employees the necessary paperwork squared away.
7: We've helped nearly 1,800 exchange visitors since 2015 during this process. We've held a total of about 20 of these sign-up days. We figured out a round trip from an average location in Door County to Green Bay and back is about 152 miles. The miles that we've saved by having these days here is at 271,000 miles. We've saved about 10,800 gallons of gas, probably saved over 10,700 hours just in vehicles for these students.
2: And again, the sign up for that next scheduled sign up day is July 16th.

0: And as I mentioned previously, the sign-up actually is beginning today. You can make an appointment. And Jars shares how you can register and make that appointment.
1: Appointments are required, so if you're a business owner that has students that would like to take advantage of this opportunity, you need to go to doorcounty.com/RSVP, and you can find more details, and you'll be able to sign up students at that particular address. Any questions? Phil Berndt is a member of our team. He is really in tune with this program and really leads our program here in Door County, and so you can reach out to him at phil@doorcounty.com or 743-4456 if you have any questions.
0: And again, that next Social Security sign-up day is at the Ephraim Village Hall. And that'll take place July 16th. And today begins the process of appointment making. And again, you can do that by visiting doorcounty.com. Town of Washington released a statement detailing its plans for the recent $50,000 grant from Destination Door County's Community Investment Fund grant program. This grant will help the Island Rec Center purchase new pool filters and components to keep the indoor pool clean and safe for year-round use. Additional funds were also provided by the Island Angels and the Washington Island Foundation. The filters will help ensure the pool facility continues to properly serve the island's current and future visitors and residents of all ages. For recreation and wellness, the pool offers fitness and swimming classes while also serving as a community social center. The Ephraim Historical Foundation's newest seasonal exhibit in the Anderson Barn Museum is titled Fields of Arrival, Migration, Work, and Memory in Door County. Guest curator Dr. Sergio M. Gonzalez of Marquette helped create this display depicting the often overlooked history of migrant labor in Door County and those who helped shape the peninsula's agricultural economy and cultural identity. The exhibit includes photographs, oral histories, artifacts, and interpretive panels to explain the labor, migration, discrimination, community formation, and the memories, sharing more of the story behind this area's iconic cherry industry. It also shares how the seasonal laborers, cultures, and struggles helped reshape the peninsula into a far more diverse and interconnected place than popular memory often acknowledges. The Anderson Barn Museum is right across the highway from Ephraim's Anderson Dock, and it's open Tuesdays through Saturdays from 10 a.m. until 4 p.m. through the summer months. As always, admission to the exhibit is free, but donations are always appreciated. The Door County Maritime Museum will begin its annual wooden boat raffle in Bailey's Harbor this Saturday during the July 4th festivities. You will be able to see the boat on display near the Bailey's Harbor Town Hall during the daytime festival, and they'll be selling the raffle tickets as well. Museum Education Programs Manager Andrea Strohmeyer tells us more.
2: Every year we do a boat raffle, and this thing is fantastic. So the boat building class builds a handmade using blueprints and plans by our wooden boat building class, and every year they build one and then we raffle it off to raise funds for the museum education and operations. And this year we have a 16-foot beaver canoe.
0: The wooden boat will also come with its own trailer, and those tickets will be sold Saturday through Sister Bay's Fall Fest in October. Strohmeyer tells us about those tickets.
2: Tickets are $20 each, 3 for $50 or 7 for $100. And I promise you, your money goes to a really great cause, even if you don't win the canoe. So we have a cap on the amount of tickets that we sell, so your odds are still really good of winning. We will not sell more than 1,500 tickets. So this is not a sell as many as we possibly can to raise as much money for them. We cap it to make sure everybody has a solid chance of winning.
0: Also, keep an eye out for the Maritime Museum's float version of the tug John Purvis. That'll be in the Bailey's Harbor July 4th parade, which begins at 10 a.m. Saturday, and also in the Egg Harbor parade at 1:30 that afternoon. As usual, the little tug will be giving out plenty of candy. Thursday, the Door County Granary will be hosting a public information session that runs from 4 until 6 p.m. in regards to the Wisconsin DNR's recent tree removal in Pottawatomie State Park. The local group Patch and their attorney will be sharing all relevant information on the recent tree cutting in the park to encourage community involvement in this local issue that has upset many residents. Then from 6 until 8 Thursday night, the Granary Wharf Cafe will be selling drinks to be enjoyed in their Living History Museum. There will be beer, wine, non-alcoholic drinks, snacks, and a space to gather at the Public West Waterfront. All proceeds will benefit further preservation of the Door County Granary. Again, it's taking place this Thursday at the Door County Granary on Sturgeon Bay's West Waterfront. We have these funeral notices on this Monday morning, beginning with Pauline M. Pigeon, 88 of Brussels. She passed away June 23rd. Friends and family may call today between 4 and 7 p.m. at St. Louis Church in Dykesville. Closing prayer service at 7 tonight. Visitation will continue at the church tomorrow between 9 and 10:45 with a funeral mass at 11 a.m. Burial in St. Francis Cemetery in Brussels for Pauline M. Pigeon, 88 of Brussels. Joshua Lane Wallace, 48 of Luxembourg, passed away June 24th. A memorial service and celebration of life will take place July 7th at the Black Sheep Event Center in New Franken. Visitation will be from 3 until 6 p.m., followed by a time of sharing and service from 6 until 7. And in the passing of Joshua L. Wallace, 48 of Luxembourg. Mary Teresa Rohr, 85 of the town of Jacksonport, passed away July 26th. Her life will be honored with a massive Christian burial at 11 a.m. Wednesday at Stella Maris Parish Jacksonport site. Burial will be in St. Michael's Catholic Cemetery in the town of Jacksonport. Visitation for family and friends will take place Tuesday between 4 and a parish wake service at 7 p.m. Visitation at the church Wednesday morning from 9:30 until 10:45 for Mary Teresa Rohr, 85 of the town of Jacksonport. And Margaret M. Abst, Marge Abst, 86 of Champion, passed away June 27th. Family and friends may gather between 3 and 6:30 Wednesday at St. Joseph Church in Champion. Closing parish prayer service at 6:30 Wednesday evening. Visitation will continue Thursday between 9 and 10:30. That'll be at St. Joseph Church in Champion. Funeral Thursday at 11 a.m. at the church entombment in the Shrine of the Good Shepherd Mausoleum for Margaret M. Abst, Marge Abst, 86 of Champion. 67 degrees under a cloudy sky here at WDOR. We had some shower and thunderstorm activity so far this morning. Still some rain appearing on radar in northern Door County, but the thunderstorm activity has either worked out over the north or off to the east over Lake Michigan. Earlier this hour, National Weather Service office in Green Bay had reported 65 degrees and cloudy in Ephraim, 68 cloudy on Washington Island, 69 in Oconto, 68 in Menominee, Green Bay in at 70 degrees, 67 and cloudy in Manitowoc. Conditions throughout north central, northeast, and central Wisconsin. Cloudy skies being reported pretty much region-wide. And again, somewhat of a warm start. Temperatures primarily in the mid to upper 60s. Looking for the warmest reading. A couple of spots, including Appleton and Green Bay. Checking in past 70, 72 degrees now. In both of those locations, Oconto has bumped up their temperature reading to 72 as well. And there is a little bit of light rain still showing up on radar, primarily locally. That was over northern Door County. Early on this morning, temperatures going to be somewhat warm, as I just mentioned. Showers and thunderstorms working through the area. Temps in the mid-60s, southeast winds at 10 to 15. Once the shower and thunderstorm activity moves out, we'll have partly cloudy skies for this afternoon. Highs in the upper 80s, south winds at 10 to 15, heat indices pushing triple figures. Extreme heat warning for Door, Kewaunee, Manitowoc counties will be in effect from noon today until 7 tomorrow night, and a beach hazard statement in effect through this evening. The 5:30 edition of Local News brought to you this morning by Pinecrest Village. 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

0: Shirley Ellis playing the name game on WDOR. We heard from Arthur Conley before that. 68, cloudy here at the broadcast studios. Hot, humid conditions today, and that'll continue, honestly, for most of the week. Heat index values today and Tuesday could reach the upper 90s, as hot as 110 in some spots. An extreme heat warning and or heat advisory in effect from noon today until 7 tomorrow night. The heat and humidity will continue through the week with heat indices in the 90s into the triple figures. Additionally, there are periodic chances for storms this week as well. Some of the storms could become strong or severe at times. If you do have plans outdoors, say camping or boating, make sure you have plans in place to seek safe shelter. Easy for me to say. An extreme heat warning or heat advisory again in effect from noon today until 7 tomorrow night. Locally, Door, Kewaunee, Manitowoc counties under an extreme heat warning, which is in effect from at noon today until 7 tomorrow night. WDOR forecast for today, cloudy. This morning, we did have some shower and thunderstorm activity. Becoming partly cloudy this afternoon. Warm and humid heat indices into the triple figures with highs today in the upper 80s expected.
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1: From ABC News, I'm Sherry Preston.
2: It's a little rough, but God is good. He really is.
1: Pastor Jesse Lainhart, whose church in central Kentucky was swept away by floodwaters over the weekend as record amounts of rain hit the region.
2: A guy called me and said that, well, said your church is gone, you know, and it was just kind of devastating. But, you know, I thank the Lord that nobody was here.
1: In parts of the central Midwest and soon the Northeast, triple-digit temperatures have been the story. And along the Utah-Colorado border, ABC's Melissa Adon says wildfires turned deadly over the weekend.
3: There were several firefighters that were told that were trapped by the fire. They had no chance to escape. It was really difficult for them. And unfortunately, three of them were killed. Two others were hurt when they were trying to battle that blaze. And also Governor Cox from Utah sharing that this is heartbreaking news, calling them three heroes that made the ultimate sacrifice to protect the lives and communities along the Utah-Colorado border.
1: A toddler pulled from the rubble of collapsed Venezuelan buildings days after last week's devastating twin earthquakes killed more than 1,400 people. Hope for other victims, however, dwindling by the hour. It's back to court today for the man accused of murdering United Healthcare CEO Brian Thompson. ABC's Phil Tate is outside the courthouse in Manhattan.
4: Luigi Mangione will step back inside of a lower Manhattan courtroom. But this comes after sources say that prosecutors had put a plea deal on the table and that there have been discussions between prosecutors and defense attorneys for Luigi Mangione. It's unclear how far these conversations even went towards even coming to an agreement, but we know at some point those conversations went silent.
1: Comcast is planning to split itself into two. It's spinning off NBC Universal and Sky. NBC Universal includes theme parks, Universal Film, NBC and Telemundo, Peacock, and Bravo. 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
1: The Supreme Court is wrapping up its term. We could get more decisions today, including ones whether President Trump has the power to get rid of birthright citizenship. The court is also weighing cases from West Virginia and Idaho that would prohibit transgender girls and women from playing on public school or public university sports teams. The first knockout victory match in the World Cup goes to Canada, who defeated South Africa in the final seconds in California play. It's Canada's first trip to the World Cup round of 16 ever. Continued fighting in the Middle East over the weekend. The United States striking Iran and Iran striking U.S. allies Bahrain and Kuwait.
9: All this uncertainty from the Middle East has pushed oil prices higher overnight. But here at home, drivers have seen gas prices come down steadily. Prices have dropped an average of 60 cents per gallon in the last month. The national average is now 3.79, although that is still 85 cents higher than before the war with Iran started.
1: ABC's Karen Hua, a U.S. official, confirms to ABC News that both Iran and the U.S. have agreed to stop fighting this week, so discussions on a permanent ceasefire can take place. Millions of people have fallen off the rolls of health insurance through the Affordable Care Act. New government numbers show enrollment in February was down by 3 million people compared to last year. Experts say it's likely connected to the end of federal subsidies for premiums and the much higher cost for those who cannot get health insurance through work. Sherry Preston, ABC News.
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11: I bet it's after 6. We're at 68 degrees. Still some cloud cover here at WDOR. Did have some shower and thunderstorm activity during the 4 o'clock hour throughout Door County. We're expecting partly cloudy skies by this afternoon. Highs in the upper 80s. South winds at 10 to 15. Heat indices into the triple figures today. Extreme heat warning will be in effect from noon today until 7. Tomorrow night, it does include Door, Kewaunee, and Manitowoc counties. Partly cloudy skies, a slight chance for showers tonight. That chance of rain at 20%. Lows near 70, still humid, with heat indices during the evening hours in the upper 90s expected. Sunny, hot, and humid Tuesday. Slight chance for showers and thunderstorms during the afternoon. Highs in the mid-90s. Heat indices could be up around 110 on Tuesday. 68, some clouds here at WDOR. 6 after 6, time for ABC Sports.
12: You can throw out the records when rivals get together. Good morning, I'm Jay Reynolds. At Fenway yesterday, Boston starter Sonny Gray doesn't allow a hit until the 8th, but the Yankees rally to tie the game after he leaves in the 9th, take the lead in the 10th, but Boston comes back in the bottom of the 10th.
13: Swing and a line drive, base hit right field, out into the vacated right field. In to score Yoshida, Duran wins it, and they mob him between first and second. A seesaw battle in the late stages, and the Red Sox win it in 10.
12: John Ciambi, ESPN Radio. Red Sox sweep the four-game series. First time in the history of the rivalry where one of the teams is 10 games below 500 and has swept a team 10 games over 500. Dodgers double up the Padres 4-2. LA's won 5 of its last 6. Robbie Ray with 8 innings for the Giants. No earned runs. San Francisco beats the Braves 3-2. Atlanta's dropped 12 of its last 16. Cubs edge the Brewers 4-3-10. Astros top the Tigers 7-5-10. Kyle Schwarber hits his 30th home run. Phillies edge the Mets 5-4. Guardians rally to beat Seattle 6-5. Royals edge the White Sox 5-4. Carter Jensen extends his hit streak to 19, longest active streak in Major League Baseball. World Cup, Canada becomes the first team into the round of 16, a 1-0 win over South Africa, the only goal scored in second half stoppage time. Canadian Soccer Hall of Famer Paul Dolan.
14: I can't believe it's happened. I honestly can't believe it. We're in the round of 16. And to think way back 40 years ago, we didn't score a goal in that tournament. It was the first time that Canada had ever qualified for a World Cup. And it took until 2022 before we appeared again.
12: Canada gets the winner of today's matchup between Netherlands and Morocco. WNBA Mystics outlast the Fire in 4 overtimes, 124-123.
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11: 68 degrees, still some lingering cloud cover here at WDOR. About 10 after 6, time again for the Bay Lake Fishing Report, which is compiled by Howie's Tackle of Sturgeon Bay. Fishing Report brought to you this morning by Bay Electronics, the Greystone Castle, Bailey's Harbor Fish Company, and the Bay Lake Fishing Report brought to you by the Washington Island Ferry Line. Lance of Howie's Tackle reports right after this.
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19: This is your Door County Fishery Report from Howie's Tackle and Archery in Sturgeon Bay. I'm Lance Levine reporting. Well, the weather looks quite favorable for pretty much the whole weekend. They're calling for moderate temps, I'd say, and light winds. Should make for super conditions to get out on the water and catch a bunch of fish. This is what we've been hearing. The fishing out on the Big Lake, well, it's been absolutely unbelievable as of late. Lots and lots of fish being caught right now with some very, very quick limits being reported. Pretty chaotic action, according to all the fishermen that we've been talking to, especially during the low light conditions, like right before the sun comes up and just before it goes down. 80 to 150 feet of water would probably be a good starting point as of late for the Kings here, fishing the top 60 foot of the water column. Flash or fly combinations have definitely been taking a good majority of the nicer Kings, but spoons and meat rigs also working well. Honestly, the fishing's so darn good that just get some baits in the water really during the prime times, and you're most likely going to catch a bunch of fish. That's how good the fishing has been. And if you want to get away from those big crowds, as you know, there's big crowds out there with fishing this good, you can just head out a touch deeper and fish for a bunch of rainbows. You'll also get into some Kings out in that deeper water too, so don't be afraid to run a couple of King sets while you're fishing high lines for rainbows. 180 to 250 and 300 foot of water, 350 feet of water, depends how much gas you want to burn. There's definitely piles of rainbows out there. Just really good fishing right now for silverfish out in Door County waters here. The perch fishing reports, well, they've been pretty good in recent days, as we figured they would be as water warms up. They're not guaranteed limits being reported here, but the fishing is definitely getting better. Folks are starting to chase perch around, getting a little more active. So the water's warming up, perch are starting to bite, which is nice to see. A few good spots to try: Little Sturgeon, Riley's Bay, Sawyer Harbor, and of course the Sturgeon Bay Shipping Channel out in front of the marinas, around those sailboats, on the edges of the channel like normal. And don't be afraid to try some of that deeper water mud, like I've been saying in the past, down around that Shootaway's Dock area, Wright's Cove area, out in front of Little Sturgeon, Riley's Bay. Even out in Sand Bay, out in some of that deeper water mud, there's definitely perch around. You gotta search a little bit more, but they're nicer fish, that's for sure. Crawler pieces, red worms, and fathead minnows, the live baits of choice. And of course, like I always say, like I love doing, casting with small plastics. It's a great way, super effective way to catch a bunch of perch, especially if they're chasing bait. There's nothing like it, casting for perch. So, gotta try it if you haven't. The walleye fishing, well, it has slowed, as it usually does this time of year, and normally I wouldn't even talk about it in the report, but I still am, because I am actually getting some reports in from time to time. Some guys and gals down south, down to the bottom of the bay down there from Bayshore Park and south, got into some decent walleyes. It's not crazy action like it was a few weeks ago, but there's enough fish getting caught that I'm talking about a little bit, you know, pulling flicker minnows and some crawler harnesses yet. You do have to fight off some of the sheephead and catfish, but that's normal for this time of year. Also, I talked to some folks that got into more than just one, so I'm going to talk about up north, northern Door County, fishing for bass. So some folks had up to 10 walleyes, so that's pretty darn good fishing, especially when you're just fishing for bass. So you just got to find those active walleyes, and you'll catch them. Most of the folks up north were casting at them with, like, death-style jigs and jig and crawlers, so that is an option. That is an option for those walleyes. The bass fishing reports, they have been pretty darn good overall, actually. It's getting better. You know, the post-spawn bite kicked in a little bit. These fish are chasing baits now downtown here in Sturgeon Bay, all the way down to Little Sturgeon. You know, we weren't even talking about Little Sturgeon for how long, because it, you know, it gets beat up pretty bad. Now those fish are post-spawn eating again. Spinner baits, jerk baits, chatter baits, even a pretty good topwater bite. Pretty much through the whole county. I talked to folks up north that got them on topwaters even, so it's kind of fun to throw topwaters, and kind of fun to talk about throwing topwaters. And all the other normal stuff too, you know, Ned rigs, paddle tails, shorty tubes, dark sleepers, they're all going to work too. fish are eating, they've been cooperating, so bass fishing, I would say, is can be classed as good throughout the county now. Thanks again to all the local guides, local fishermen, visiting fishermen that share information with us so we can provide the most accurate and informative report possible. From Howie's Tackle and Archery in Sturgeon Bay, this has been Lance Levine reporting. Be safe, have fun, and good luck fishing, everybody.
11: 68 degrees. We do have a cloudy sky here at WDOR. Forecast for the waters of Lake Michigan and the Bay of Green Bay. Today, south winds at 10 to 20 knots. Waves at 1 to 3 feet. Did have some showers and thunderstorms this morning. And most of that activity is pushing northeast out over Lake Michigan. Tonight, south winds at 15 to 25 knots. Decreasing after midnight. Waves at 1 to 3 feet. Partly cloudy skies. Small craft advisory may be needed. Tuesday, southwest winds at 10 to 15 knots, waves at 1 to 3 feet. Partly cloudy skies will become clear. And for Tuesday night, southwest winds at 10 to 15 knots, waves at 1 to 3 feet. We do have a chance for showers and thunderstorms on the bay and the lake tomorrow night. The Bay Lake Fishing Report is compiled by Howie's Tackle of Sturgeon Bay. It's heard three times a day on WDOR at 5, 10, and 6, 10 in the mornings. And in the afternoons at 4:15, and you can find the Bay Lake Fishing Report anytime online at WDOR.com. 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
2: From ABC News, Wall Street Now. Stock futures point to a higher start to the week after the major averages posted minor losses going into the weekend. The Dow on Friday gave up 44 points to close at 51,876. The NASDAQ surrendered 0.25%. The S&P slipped a fraction. The end of federal subsidies in January meant that 3 million more Americans couldn't afford health insurance in February. The Trump administration says the drop in Obamacare enrollments came as a result of its crackdown on fraud. The parent to Neiman Marcus, Saks Fifth Avenue, and Bergdorf Goodman is getting a new name, a smaller footprint at a lighter debt load. Saks Global has emerged from bankruptcy as Exemplar Luxury Group with only about 50 store locations. Toy Story 5 ruled the box office again with a $70 million take in its second weekend on the screen. Supergirl had a disappointing start to its theatrical run, bringing in $38 million in domestic ticket sales. Jim Ryan, ABC News.
3: 68 degrees, a cloudy sky for the most part here at WDOR. Had some showers and thunderstorms early this morning. Most of that activity has moved out over Lake Michigan. Becoming partly cloudy, going to be warm and humid today. Highs in the upper 80s, heat indices pushing triple figures. 20 after 6, time for trivia brought to you this morning by Apple Valley Lanes and Chaser Sports Bar and Grill in Sturgeon Bay.
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3: And before this morning's trivia question, here's what you're playing for. 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This reminder that if you or anyone in your household has won on WDOR trivia within the last 2 weeks, you are not eligible to win today. Today it is Monday, June 29th. 920-743-4411. Actor Gary Busey turning 82 today. Our question this morning, what was the highest grossing movie that Gary Busey appeared in? Your clue this morning, it starred Tom Cruise. Actor Gary Busey, turning 82 today, celebrating a birthday. What was the highest grossing movie that Gary Busey appeared in, which starred Tom Cruise? 920-743-4411. Let's go to the WDOR phone lines. Find out who caller number one is on this Monday morning. WDOR, good morning. Who's up first on trivia?
5: This is that Badger fan from Rankin that's hard at work.
3: Good morning, Gary. How are you this morning?
5: Oh, pretty good.
3: Get a little rain this morning there?
5: No, we did not.
3: Okay.
5: That's why we're working.
3: All right. We had, it was a brief shower. We had a couple of flashes of lightning, a little rumble of thunder, nothing too serious. It's going to be warm today, though, Gary.
5: Yeah, don't tell me about it. I'm going to be sweating. It'll be a 2 or 3 t-shirt day, probably.
3: I understand that. What's your guess this morning, Gary?
5: Top Gun.
3: It's a Tom Cruise movie. Not a bad guess. Not what we're looking for. Gary, Don't work too hard today. Good luck battling the heat.
5: I'll try.
3: All right. Thanks, Gary. Gary drops off 920-743-4411. His guess was Top Gun. It is not Top Gun. WDOR. Good morning. Who's up next on trivia?
6: Doug.
3: Hi, Doug. How are you this morning?
6: Pretty good.
3: Things good in Luxembourg?
6: Yep.
3: Quiet, right? Quiet this morning.
6: Oh, it's kind of windy out there
3: okay.
6: By me.
3: All right.
6: It almost looks like we've got... Either a storm just went through or we got one coming.
3: Had a little bit of rain and thunderstorm activity this morning, but most of that has left northeast Wisconsin this morning, according to radar at least. Doug, what's your guess?
6: I'm going to say the day the music died.
3: The day the music died. That is not what we're looking for this morning. Doug, have yourself a great day today. Stay cool this morning and this afternoon, Doug. All right, Doug drops off 920-743-4411, and that person is also not going to play along on trivia this morning. WDOR, good morning, who's up next?
7: Casey.
3: Hey, Casey, how are you this morning?
7: Can't complain. Looks like we got a little rain here, so we needed that.
3: Yeah, just a little bit. About 4 o'clock it started, and there was a couple of flashes of lightning. Nothing too serious. Quick moving system. Could be some hit and miss showers and thunderstorms the next couple of days with the warm, humid conditions that we are expecting.
8: Good thunderstorms.
3: Yeah. Yeah, that usually is the case. It heats up and then the thunderstorms start to develop. We'll keep an eye on that. What's your guess this morning, Casey?
8: I'm going to go with probably the only next Tom Cruise movie I know, Jerry Maguire.
3: Jerry Maguire was not Jerry Maguire, not Jerry Maguire. Casey, have yourself a good one.
8: You too.
3: All right, thanks, Casey. Casey drops off 920-743-4411. Top Gun, The Day the Music Died, Jerry Maguire. Those were the guesses so far to this question. Actor Gary Busey turning 82 today. What was the highest grossing movie that Busey appeared in, which starred Tom Cruise? WDOR, good morning, news up next on Trivia.
9: Yes, I think it's The Firm.
3: It is The Firm. The Firm in 1993 grossed $270 million at the box office, starred Tom Cruise and Gene Hackman, but also featured Gary Busey, who is celebrating a birthday today, turning 82. So who's our winner on Trivia this morning?
9: Mike Dufek.
3: Good morning, Mike. Where are you calling from this morning?
9: Algoma.
3: Algoma. How are things over on the lakeshore this morning?
9: We had a little rain this morning, but not much.
3: Yeah, just a quick moving shower or two that had passed through the area. Not a whole lot. Got the pavement wet, and that was about it. But there could be some more showers and thunderstorms in our future in the forecast.
9: Well, we need some.
3: Now, we talk about heat. Usually in Algoma on the lake, it's a little bit cooler, but that might not be the case this time around.
9: It's very sticky outside.
3: Yeah, going to be humid as well, and we're going to be keeping tabs on those temperatures as we head through the next couple of days as well. Have yourself a great day today. Again, who is the winner?
9: Mike Dufek.
3: All right, Mike, have yourself a great day. If you want, I'll get your information in just a moment.
9: Okay.
3: All right, thanks, Mike. Mike, go over in Algoma, this morning's winner on WDOR Trivia. I have the correct answer. Gary Busey celebrating a birthday today. He's 82. Highest grossing movie that Busey appeared in was The Firm in 1993. Grossed $270 million at the box office. The clue or hint this morning, that movie starred Tom Cruise as well as Gene Hackman, among others. The Firm grossed $270 million at the box office in 1993. Mike, for the win today, receives a 12-inch homemade pizza, courtesy of Apple Valley Lanes and Chaser Sports Bar and Grill. 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Mike and Algoma had the correct answer this morning. The Firm grossed $270 million at the box office in 1993. That movie featured actor Gary Busey, who turns 82 today.
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1: Good morning. 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This is Paul Wanish reporting. 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
1: 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The National Weather Service has issued an extreme heat warning for Door, Kewaunee, and Manitowoc counties, primarily in southern Door County and the western portions of Kewaunee and Manitowoc counties. This will be in effect from noon today through 7 o'clock tomorrow evening. In those areas, the heat index values are expected up to 107 degrees, and the overnight heat index is expected to be 75 degrees. If you are looking for some relief, the temps should be cooler near the lake. Heat-related illnesses may increase significantly during these extreme heat and high humidity events. Everyone is advised to drink plenty of fluids and stay in an air-conditioned environment if possible. Stay out of the sun and check in on relatives and neighbors if you think they may be susceptible under these conditions. The town of Washington released a statement detailing its plans for the recent $50,000 grant from Destination Door County's Community Investment Fund grant program. This grant will help the Island Rec Center purchase new pool filters and components to help keep the indoor pool clean and safe for year-round use. Additional funds were also provided by the Island Angels and the Washington Island Foundation. These filters will help ensure the pool facility continues to properly serve the island's current and future visitors and residents of all ages for recreation and wellness. The pool offers fitness and swimming classes while also serving as a community social center. Destination Door County is again hosting another Social Security sign-up day at the Ephraim Village Hall for local employers with J-1 visa exchange visitors so they can conduct that necessary process up here in Door County. The first sign-up day was on Friday, and that day's schedule was filled up. The second sign-up day will be July 16th, and you can make your appointments starting today. Interim President and CEO John Jarish explains how these Social Security sign-up days have made it much easier and more efficient for J-1 employers to help get their foreign employees' necessary paperwork squared away.
3: We've helped nearly 1,800 exchange visitors since 2015 during this process. We've held a total of about 20 of these sign-up days. We figured out a round trip from an average location in Door County to Green Bay and back is about 152 miles. The miles that we've saved by having these days here is at 271,000 miles. We've saved about 10,800 gallons of gas, probably saved over 10,700 hours just in vehicles for these students.
1: That next sign-up day is July 16th, but now is the time to make your appointments for this summer's final session in Ephraim. Jarish shares how you can register and get your time slot.
3: 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Any questions? Phil Burnt is a member of our team. He is really in tune with this program and really leads our program here in Door County. And so you can reach out to him at phil@doorcounty.com or 743-4456 if you have any questions.
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0: 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This Thursday, the Door County Granary will be hosting a public information session from 4 to 6 p.m. regarding the Wisconsin DNR's recent tree removal in Pottawatomie State Park. The local group Patch and their attorney will be sharing all relevant information on the recent tree cutting in the park to encourage community involvement in this local issue that has upset many residents. Then from 6 to 8 p.m., the Granary Wharf Cafe will be selling drinks to be enjoyed in their Living History Museum. There will be beer, wine, NA drinks, snacks, and space to gather at the public West Waterfront Promenade. All proceeds will benefit further preservation of the Door County Granary. Again, that's this Thursday afternoon on Sturgeon Bay's West Waterfront. The Door County YMCA is experiencing a lifeguard shortage, and they are actively recruiting area lifeguards and/or swim instructors to help them meet the community's growing needs. Each year, the Door County Y provides over 12,000 of guarding and water safety oversight for the thousands of community members who rely on both aquatic center locations. CEA Tanya Fellhofer says that the lifeguard shortage is not unique to Door County, but in a community this size, even a few hours a month from a new team member can make a tremendous positive difference. Full training and certification are provided for both lifeguard and swim instructor positions. In addition to paid training, you'll receive a complimentary individual YMCA membership upon your hire. 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For more information, you can go to the employment page of the Door County YMCA website. That's at doorcountyymca.org. The Door County Maritime Museum will begin its annual wooden boat raffle in Bailey's Harbor this Saturday during the July 4th festivities. You'll be able to see the boat on display near the Bailey's Harbor Town Hall during the daytime festival, and they'll be selling the raffle tickets there as well. Museum Education Programs Manager Andrea Strohmeyer tells us more.
1: Every year we do a boat raffle, and this thing is fantastic. So the boat building class builds a handmade using blueprints and plans by our wooden boat building class, and every year they build one and then we raffle it off to raise funds for the museum education and operations. And this year we have a 16-foot beaver canoe.
0: The wooden boat will also come with its own trailer, and those tickets will be sold from this Saturday through Sister Bay's Fall Fest in October. Strohmeyer tells us about the tickets.
1: Tickets are $20 each, 3 for 50 or 7 for 100, and I promise you your money goes to a really great cause, even if you don't win the canoe. So we have a cap on the amount of tickets that we sell, so your odds are still really good of winning. We will not sell more than 1,500 tickets, so this is not a sell as many as we possibly can to raise as much money for them. We cap it to make sure everybody has a solid chance of winning.
0: Also, make sure to look for the Maritime Museum's float version of the tug John Purvis, which will be in the Bailey's Harbor of July 4th parade starting at 10 a.m. and also in the Egg Harbor parade starting at 1:30 p.m. As usual, the little tug John Purvis will be giving out lots of candy. What do gut bacteria have to do with breast cancer? Elizabeth Tracy from Johns Hopkins discusses this in today's medical report.
2: Certain bacteria commonly found in the gut produce toxins that promote breast cancer, a Johns Hopkins study shows. Kimmel Cancer Center Director William Nelson at Hopkins says there is a pathway where such an association makes sense.
3: When it interacted with those cells or those tissues, it increased the levels of an enzyme called spermine oxidase. It generates reactive oxygen and inflammatory mediators. Inflammation is at the root cause of almost all carcinoma-like cancers, breast cancer, prostate cancer, lung cancer, pancreas cancer. It's chronic inflammation in some way is a driver of the condition itself. When they did this, if they blocked this enzyme, there are some drugs, inhibitors that are about to become drugs, I think, that can block this enzyme. And in these model systems that reduce breast cancer.
2: Nelson says such an intervention requires vigilance that this pathway is active and needs to be inhibited. At Johns Hopkins, I'm Elizabeth Tracy.
0: And we will be right back with your today's funeral listing right after this message from The Noshery.
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0: And now, your WDOR local news concludes with today's funeral service announcements. Pauline M. Pigeon, age 88, of Brussels, passed away on June 23rd at Autumn Fields Assisted Living in Luxembourg. Friends and family may call today from 4 to 7 p.m. at St. Louis Church in Dykesville. Closing prayer service will be at 7 o'clock this evening. Visitation will continue at the church tomorrow morning from 9 to 10:45. Funeral mass will be 11 a.m. tomorrow with Reverend Antonio Palaya officiating. The burial will be in St. Francis Cemetery in Brussels. McMahon's Funeral Home is assisting the family of Pauline M. Pigeon, 88, of Brussels. Mary Teresa Rohr, age 85, of the town of Jacksonport, passed away on June 26 at Woodside Lutheran Home in the village of Ashwaubenon. Her life will be honored with a mass of Christian burial that'll be at 11 a.m. this Wednesday at Stella Maris Parish in Jacksonport, with Father Thomas Farrell as celebrant. Mary will be laid to rest in the St. Michael's Catholic Cemetery in the town of Jacksonport beside her husband, Roland Otto. Visitation for family and friends will be tomorrow at 4 p.m. At Hewins Funeral Home, with a parish wake service to conclude the evening at 7 p.m. Visitation will continue at the church Wednesday morning from 9:30 to 10:45 before that 11 a.m. service. Again, that's the service for Mary Teresa Rohr, age 85, of the town of Jacksonport. And Sharon M. Junion, age 74, of Phoenix, formerly of Sturgeon Bay, passed away unexpectedly on June 5th. A mass of Christian burial will be held Saturday, August 15th at 11 a.m. at Saints Peter and Paul Catholic Church and Institute. That'll be with Father Matthew Roppel celebrating, and the burial will be in the church cemetery. Friends may call at the church that Saturday, August 15th from 10 until 10:45 a.m., and Hewins Funeral Home of Sturgeon Bay is assisting the family. Again, that's in the recent passing of Sharon M. Junion, 74, formerly of Sturgeon Bay. And moving on to Kewaunee County, Margaret M. Apts, Marge Apts, age 86, of Champion, passed away peacefully on June 27th. Family and friends may gather this Wednesday from 3 to 6:30 p.m. at St. Joseph's Church in Champion. Closing parish prayer service will be at 6:30 p.m. with Deacon Robert Miller leading. Visitation will continue Thursday morning from 9 to 10:30 at St. Joseph's Church, and on Thursday at 11 a.m. at the church will be the memorial service with Reverend Bill O'Brien officiating. Entombment will be in the Shrine of the Good Shepherd Mausoleum. Again, that's in the passing of Margaret Marge M. Apts, age 86, of Champion. And Joshua Lane Wallace, age 48, of Luxembourg, passed away on June 24th. A memorial service and celebration of Joshua's life will be held on next week, Tuesday, July 7th, at the Black Sheep Event Center in New Franken. Visitation will take place from 3 p.m. until 6 o'clock, followed by a time of sharing and a service from 6 to 7 p.m. McMahon's Funeral Home of Luxembourg is assisting the family of Joshua Lane Wallace, age 48, of Luxembourg. And this has been your Monday 6:30 edition of WDOR Local News. This has been Paul Wanish reporting. 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And it's also brought to you by the Door County Co-op True Value and Country Store.
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9: 69 degrees, and we do have some cloud cover here at WDOR. Checking the forecast for the southern portion of the listening area. Kewaunee County today, some of the same statements or warnings in effect like we have here on the peninsula. That being an extreme heat warning, which will be in effect from noon today until 7 tonight. Or 7 tomorrow night, I should say. And a beach hazard statement, that's in effect through this evening. For today, cloudy. Did have some showers and thunderstorms move through the listening area this morning, becoming partly cloudy this afternoon. Highs in the upper 80s, warm and humid. Heat indices could push triple figures later today. Clear and muggy tonight. Slight chance for showers after midnight. Low near 70. Again, heat indices during the evening hours in the upper 90s. Chance of rain after midnight at 20%. Sunny, hot, and humid Tuesday. 20% chance for showers and thunderstorms in the afternoon. Highs in the mid-90s. Heat indices up around 110 for Tuesday. Still a chance for showers and thunderstorms. Tuesday night, lows in the lower 70s. Again, going to feel warmer than that, especially during the evening hours. Wednesday, sunny, hot, and humid. Highs in the mid-90s. Hot and humid Thursday. Sunny, chance for showers and thunderstorms, mid-90s for Thursday. Friday, middle 80s, still humid, showers likely, and a chance for thunderstorms on Friday. And then looking ahead to Independence Day, Saturday, partly cloudy, a chance for showers and thunderstorms will remain in the mid-80s for the 4th of July as well. 69 degrees, and we do have still some cloud cover here at WDOR.
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9: Currently at WDOR, 69 degrees, and still some lingering cloud cover. Looks like sky's trying to brighten a bit. Expecting hot and humid conditions for the majority of the week. And we do have an extreme heat warning in effect from noon today until 7 tomorrow night. That does include Door, Kewaunee, and Manitowoc counties. In Manitowoc, Door, and Kewaunee counties, primarily in western Manitowoc and Kewaunee counties and southern Door County, is where they're keeping tabs on some very hot and humid conditions with heat indices pushing triple figures later. Today we'll update the forecast not once but twice before 7:20 sports on this Monday morning. 11 minutes until the top of the hour, 7 o'clock. Let's welcome back in WDOR News Director Paul Wanish. Good morning, Paul.
0: Good morning, Nick.
9: Had some shower activity and some flashes of lightning, rumbles of thunder, primarily during the 4 o'clock hour this morning. It just started to rain as I got into my vehicle, and a little bit steadier rain through that hour. But once we hit 5 a.m., most of that had started to work out over Lake Michigan. Maybe a little bit of light rain over northern Door County this hour, but again, primarily most of the heavier stuff, some of the stronger storms, starting to work all the way across Lake Michigan, move into Michigan itself.
0: Yes, I was awoken by some rumbling sometime in the 3 o'clock hour. And then I did hear the rain start up shortly after that.
9: Yeah, and it wasn't anything too serious.
0: Just some wet rain, that's all.
9: A little bit of a steady rain during the 4 o'clock hour. Like you said, there was some lightning, some a little bit of thunder. But again, no severe weather was found locally. But we do have that extreme heat warning in effect for this afternoon. That'll run until Tuesday. And then we also have a beach hazard statement in effect. And that'll run through the evening hours.
0: So okay, now I'm going to make a wild assumption here. We had a beautiful summer weekend here. Mm-hmm. And I'm going to make the wild assumption that you played a little golf.
9: I did on Saturday.
0: On Saturday?
9: I did. First nine holes were forgettable.
0: Aha. Uh-huh.
9: The second nine holes.
0: Improvement?
9: Yes.
0: Oh, that's good.
9: Yes.
0: You're going in the right direction.
9: I was going in the right direction. Might play a little bit of golf today if some of the things on the home front work out.
0: Uh-huh.
9: Have some plumbing issues.
0: Okay, so with the golf and everything else involved, was it a good weekend?
9: Yeah, it was a fine week. Minus being down a bathroom.
0: Uh-huh.
9: It was a fine weekend.
0: Plumbing mishap.
9: I wouldn't say mishap, just an issue.
0: Yeah, there we go.
9: Working on it. Working on it as we speak. So, if things work out schedule-wise, I may be on the golf course and battling the heat today. If not, I will remain cool.
0: Well, I hope the details work to your favor.
9: Yes, thank you. I appreciate it. Appreciate it. The good news is that we have a second bathroom.
0: I think if you do make it out on the golf course, it might be a little warm, and it's certainly going to be humid.
9: For the simple fact that where we're planning on playing golf down in the valley, and that's where we're not going to get the relief of the lake or the bay. So we're moving towards the heat.
0: Okay.
9: I don't mind it.
0: You don't, especially not when you're playing golf.
9: No, I don't mind the heat. I thought Saturday was perfect.
0: Saturday was a very nice day.
9: Saturday was perfect. Yesterday, did a little outdoor, did a little power washing of the house yesterday.
0: Probably better weather with the somewhat cloudy conditions yesterday for work like that.
9: Wasn't too bad. So, did accomplish a couple of things over the weekend, and we'll see what happens this week.
0: All right. Very good. I've got a very interesting celebrity birthday for today.
9: Okay.
0: Did you know it's Gary Busey's birthday?
9: I did hear something of that.
0: So that has something to do with today's trivia question.
9: Yes.
0: Okay.
9: Gary Busey, 82 today.
0: That's correct.
9: 82 today, and his highest grossing film, or at least the highest grossing film that he appeared in, as we learned on trivia, was The Firm in 1993.
0: The highest grossing film.
9: Mm-hmm.
0: It says here he was also in the Buddy Holly story.
9: Yes, that they consider that to be his breakthrough.
0: Okay. Sorry, his first big one.
9: Dealing with a headset issue right now. I apologize.
0: In the movie Under Siege.
9: He was, and that was in 1992, and that had been the highest grossing film prior to The Firm.
0: Until The Firm.
9: And he had a bigger role in Under Siege than he did in The Firm.
0: Well, he had to make way for Tom Cruise, apparently.
9: Yes, he was more of a starring role in Under Siege.
0: Okay.
9: He was the... The lead villain. He was the lead villain.
0: It says here Gary Busey was born in Goose Creek, Texas.
9: Okay.
0: Yeah.
9: All right.
0: I guess he went far beyond the limits of Goose Creek.
9: In the late 80s, suffered a pretty serious motorcycle accident.
0: Did he?
9: Yes. A fractured skull.
0: Oh, boy.
9: Which is why some of his mannerisms are what they are.
0: Uh-huh.
9: If you understand what I'm saying.
0: Sure.
9: I mean, he's out there sometimes. He's out there.
0: He's got a special approach to the craft.
9: He does, absolutely. Gary Busey. Was Gary Busey in Point Break?
0: Was he the original?
9: I forget. I believe so.
0: Have you seen, by chance, the new remake of Point Break?
9: No.
0: It's pretty bad.
9: No. Yeah, I wouldn't do that. Yes, Gary Busey was Keanu Reeves, Johnny Utah. He was his FBI partner.
0: Oh, really?
9: Yes.
0: I think it's coming back to me now.
9: So the line, get me two, where he's doing his sandwich order?
0: Yep.
9: Get me two? That's Gary Busey that says that.
0: Okay, got it.
9: Yes.
0: I believe you're right.
9: Yes. Oh, I know I'm right.
0: You know you're right.
9: I know I'm right.
0: I believe you're right.
9: I know I'm right. Patrick Swayze.
0: Right. You know, Point Break without Patrick Swayze just isn't Point Break.
9: No, you stick with the original.
0: And you can't replace Keanu Reeves in a role like that.
9: Yeah, stick with the original on
0: Come on, Johnny Utah.
9: Some films don't need to be remade.
0: Right.
9: For multiple reasons. Yeah, Johnny Utah.
0: There you go.
9: So there you go. All right. other than that, anyone else on the celebrity birthday list?
0: Not really. Nothing I recognize.
9: Really?
0: Yep. But I will say this. We do have some listeners in Michigan, right?
9: Yes.
0: Across the Bay of Green Bay here. Today in the state of Michigan, today is Log Cabin Day. Commemorates log cabins with tours, open houses, and special festivities throughout the state of Michigan.
9: Okay.
0: Estimated attendance, 500.
9: 500.
0: I don't know if that's 500 people or 500 cabins.
9: 500, okay.
0: That's what it says.
9: All right. Log Cabin, what is that, Log Cabin Festival or Log Cabin Day?
0: Log Cabin Commemoration Day. It's just called Log Cabin Day in Michigan.
9: Well, Midwest is known for
0: There's a lot of log cabins around Door County.
9: I guess in the West as well, right? Wyoming, when you see some of the ranches.
0: You know, when I think of log cabin, I think of Lincoln Logs.
9: Sure.
0: And I think of Abraham Lincoln being born and raised in a cabin. So I was thinking this would be like in Illinois, but no, it's in Michigan, I guess.
9: I think that you somewhat dated yourself, maybe.
0: How's that?
9: The younger... I know what Lincoln Logs are.
0: Well, of course.
9: I had Lincoln Logs growing up. And
0: I
9: Tinker
0: did.
9: Toys.
0: They were hand-me-downs,
9: Tinker
0: but I had
9: toys.
0: Them.
9: Yeah, yeah. Usually that was the case, right? Because mine were as well. That was usually the case.
0: They were the perfect hand-me-down toy.
9: And you'd build your log cabin and be missing one log.
0: And they were called Lincoln Logs.
9: Lincoln Logs, yeah.
0: Probably because Abraham Lincoln historically grew up in a cabin.
9: 100%. But I said you dated yourself because I'm not sure if the recent generation, if that was part of their toy lexicon.
0: Ah, got it.
9: Yes.
0: They're probably past erector sets too, right?
9: Yeah, probably Tinker Toys. Remember Tinker Toys?
0: I do remember Tinker Toys, but I never had them.
9: Okay.
0: Yeah.
9: But those, yeah.
0: But the yo-yo, the silly putty. What else was there? The slinky?
9: I mean, they're iconic.
0: Well, of course.
9: For sure, but I just don't know if they're being used.
0: They might be referred to as throwback toys these days.
9: Oh, and there is a huge market for all that.
0: I believe there is.
9: The nostalgia for mom and dad to make sure that their kids have what they had growing up.
0: However, the kids today are still enjoying Legos.
9: That I know.
0: And the newer Legos. The company keeps making... New time relevance. I know all of that.
9: I was at the Lego store last week. I know all of that.
0: That's right. And which ones did you buy?
9: My niece did get a more advanced set. She still likes. It's kind of a relaxing thing.
0: Sure.
9: So she got more of an advanced set. Have you seen like the flower displays that you can build?
0: Oh yeah.
9: Yeah. She picked up one of those.
0: Very impressive.
9: She picked up one of those, and then I may have gotten my nephew some World Cup themed.
0: Oh,
9: Lego
0: cool.
9: sets for his birthday next month.
0: Have you ever seen the Star Wars sets?
9: I have.
0: Yep.
9: I have.
0: The Lego Darth Vader.
9: Mm-hmm.
0: Yep.
9: I have seen all of that. Yep. Absolutely.
0: Fun stuff.
9: There you go. Going to feel like a holiday weekend or holiday weekend. It's going to feel like a holiday week.
0: Yeah.
9: Put it that way. We already mentioned that traffic was picking up late last week. That's going to be the case through the week. Each and every day, I would assume, with the 4th landing on Saturday. I think a lot of people are going to take like a week's vacation.
0: Sure.
9: It's a good week for it. Get over by the lake. Stay cool.
0: This whole week is going to wind up to one big crazy weekend.
9: Yeah. So, but if a beach trip is your plans to beat the heat today, be aware beach hazard statement in
0: That's
9: effect
0: right.
9: through this evening. That does include the beaches along Lake Michigan in Door, Kewaunee, and Manitowoc counties. We mentioned the beach hazard statement when they pop up, but especially now because a lot of folks are going to be migrating that direction.
0: Everyone's going to be trying to keep cool.
9: Right? Absolutely. So, again, keep in mind, beach hazard statement is in effect through this evening.
0: Keep cool, but keep alert.
9: Extreme heat warning in effect from noon today until 7 tomorrow night. Some of the hottest days of the season on tap. Not only for those 2 days, but for the week as well. Wednesday looks to be warm as well.
0: Oh, boy.
9: Extremely humid is the wording in my forecast right now.
0: Extremely humid.
9: Very hot and extremely humid. That's the first line.
0: Time to make sure that air conditioner works.
9: Yeah, absolutely. Find ways to beat the heat.
0: Yep.
9: That'll be the case all week long.
0: Some iced tea.
9: Not a bad way.
0: That'll help.
9: Maybe we'll explore some of those heat-beating ideas as we head through the week, especially tomorrow.
0: Oh, very good. I'll make a list.
9: Yes, please do. Homework for Paul.
0: Yes, how to
9: Homework
0: beat the
9: for
0: heat.
9: Paul. There you go. Yep. Sounds good. Paul, have yourself a great Monday. We'll catch up with you bottom of next hour.
0: Thanks a lot, Nick.
9: Next, check out local news between 7:30 and 7:35 here on WDOR. Today is the 29th of June. Happy birthday on a Monday to Todd Beekner, Kayla Dart, Claire Renard with a birthday today, Paul Surface, Brian Lehman celebrating, Jean Doreen has a birthday as well, and we missed one from Saturday. A happy belated to Roy Akins. He celebrated on Saturday. We're at 69, some breaks in the cloud cover here at WDOR and WDOR-FM, Sturgeon Bay, Wisconsin.
12: ABC News. I'm Sherry Preston. Dangerous weather all over the country, including in the state of Kentucky, where five people are believed to have drowned.
13: Torrential rains leaving communities flooded, dozens of water rescues.
14: We have been hit really hard, wiping out roads and bridges.
13: Governor Andy Beshear declaring a state of emergency. In the West, dry conditions and gusty winds are helping to fuel multiple wildfires. Lionel Moyes, ABC News, New York.
12: Three firefighters killed in those wildfires this week. The heat is expected to be the big story. Triple-digit temperatures expected in places like New York, Philadelphia, and Washington, D.C. President Trump saying on social media this morning, Iran has requested a meeting with the United States. Iranian officials quickly saying no such meeting has been scheduled. In Lebanon, meantime,
15: officials say Israel attacked a tunnel used by Iranian-backed Hezbollah fighters. Just hours earlier, Israel and Lebanon had agreed to the framework of a new agreement.
12: ABC's Karen Waugh. There have been hundreds of aftershocks in Venezuela following the twin earthquakes that hit less than a minute apart, killing at least 1,400 people. Another big move in the media industry. Comcast is splitting itself in two.
16: It's not the kind of spinoff that NBC is used to, but Comcast is creating a separate company to hold NBC Universal, NBC News, Universal Pictures, and Peacock streaming service, along with Sky, the British broadcaster it bought in 2018. Comcast will keep its broadband and wireless businesses as they are. Comcast shares soared 23% in pre-market trading on the news.
12: That's ABC's Jim Ryan. This is a big week for the U.S. Supreme Court. Justices are wrapping up this term and are expected to issue some major rulings today and or tomorrow. Among them, the birthright citizenship question, two cases on an extension of presidential powers, the issue of transgender women and girls in sports, and whether states can accept mail-in ballots past Election Day. 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
12: Luigi Mangione is headed back to court today.
19: Mangione is facing both state and federal charges. He has pled not guilty in both of these cases. Today at 11:30 for when court is scheduled. We do expect juror questionnaires as well as scheduling to be discussed.
12: ABC's Phil Tate outside federal court in Manhattan. Now, there was talk of a possible plea deal for the suspected killer of UnitedHealthcare CEO Brian Thompson, but today's hearing comes amid word that those discussions stopped without any sort of an agreement. According to new numbers from the Health and Human Services Department, about 3 million fewer people are on the Affordable Care Act plans this year than were last year. Part of the reason could be the end of federal subsidies to help those who cannot get insurance through their jobs pay their premiums. President Trump got rid of those subsidies. Democrats tried to get them back but failed. A Texas boy attacked by a shark in the Bahamas credits his older brother for keeping him alive. ABC's Wayne Cabot has the story.
20: I definitely consider him as my hero as he stopped bleeding and saved my life.
21: 12-year-old Parker Roll says his brother Jack wrapped his leg for the 60-mile boat ride to the nearest hospital after the shark attack. The family was on an excursion to swim with the sharks and thought that they were among normally docile nurse sharks, but then an 8 to 10-foot long reef shark latched on to Parker's leg.
20: I didn't really feel it at first because there's just so much adrenaline.
21: Wayne Cabot, ABC News.
12: I'm Sherry Preston, ABC News.
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9: 5 minutes after 7, we're at 70 degrees already here at the broadcast studios of WDOR, and we do have some cloud cover. We had some showers and thunderstorms, primarily between 4 and 5 this morning. Nothing too serious, just a steady rain at a time, and a couple of flashes of lightning with rumbles of thunder. All that activity has pretty much vacated northeast Wisconsin, pushed out over Lake Michigan. We do have a check of the forecast next. 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
9: Extreme heat warning will be in effect from noon today until 7 p.m. Tuesday. A beach hazard statement is also in effect through this evening. That is for the beaches along Lake Michigan and Door, Kewaunee, and Manitowoc counties. For today, some clouds this morning, becoming partly cloudy this afternoon, warm and humid, highs in the upper 80s, heat indices crawling into the triple figures. Partly cloudy skies tonight, slight chance for showers, lows right around 70, still humid. Hot and humid tomorrow, sunny with a chance for showers and thunderstorms in the afternoon, highs in the mid-90s, Tuesday, heat indices pushing up around 110. Looking ahead, Wednesday, very hot, extremely humid, sunny, chance for showers, mid-90s for a high Wednesday. 70 and mostly cloudy here at WDOR. 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
2: You can throw out the records when rivals get together. Good morning, I'm Jay Reynolds. At Fenway yesterday, Boston starter Sonny Gray doesn't allow a hit until the 8th, but the Yankees rally to tie the game after he leaves in the 9th. Take the lead in the 10th, but Boston comes back in the bottom of the 10th.
3: Swing and a line drive. Base hit right field. Out into the vacated right field. In to score Yoshida. Duran wins it, and they mob him between first and second. A seesaw battle in the late stages, and the Red Sox win it in 10.
2: John Ciambi, ESPN Radio. Red Sox sweep the four-game series. First time in the history of the rivalry where one of the teams is 10 games below 500 and has swept a team 10 games over 500. Dodgers double up the Padres 4-2. LA's won 5 of its last 6. Robbie Ray with 8 innings for the Giants. No earned runs. San Francisco beats the Braves 3-2. Atlanta's dropped 12 of its last 16. Cubs edge the Brewers 4-3-10. Astros top the Tigers 7-5-10. Kyle Schwarber hits his 30th home run. Phillies edge the Mets 5-4. Guardians rally to beat Seattle 6-5. Royals edge the White Sox 5-4. Carter Jensen extends his hit streak to 19, longest active streak in Major League Baseball. World Cup, Canada becomes the first team into the round of 16, a 1-0 win over South Africa, the only goal scored in second half stoppage time. Canadian Soccer Hall of Famer Paul Dolan.
23: I can't believe it's happened. I honestly can't believe it. We're in the round of 16. And to think way back 40 years ago, we didn't score a goal in that tournament. It was the first time that Canada had ever qualified for a World Cup. And it took until 2022 before we appeared again.
2: Canada gets the winner of today's matchup between Netherlands and Morocco. WNBA Mystics outlast the Fire in 4 overtimes, 124-123.
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9: 70 degrees with some cloud cover. In fact, the breeze has picked up. We heard Doug from Luxembourg on Trivia around 6:20 mentioned that it was a bit breezy in Luxembourg. And that appears to be the case here at WDOR. Branches out in the trees front of WDOR moving around pretty good. 10 after 7, and it is now time for news from around the state of Wisconsin.
5: Wisconsin Radio Network News, I'm Matt Kelly. Steamy days are ahead as an extreme heat warning is posted for the southern half of the state with a heat advisory for the northern half. The National Weather Service says heat indices will be in triple digits through Wednesday as far north as Wausau and Green Bay. Forecasters remind you to stay hydrated, take breaks if working in the heat, and to never leave pets or children in cars even for a few minutes. Leveling charges of Bernie Sanders-style socialism on all Democrats running for Wisconsin governor, Republican candidate Tom Tiffany calls the race the firewall against socialism in the U.S.
6: It doesn't matter whether it's Francesca Hong, Mandela Barnes, Sarah Rodriguez. They're all going to do the same thing. Think about Joe Biden in 2020 when he became president. Who did he outsource policy to? To Bernie Sanders.
5: Six Democrats remain in the primary. Tiffany made his comments on WISN's The Benjamin Yount Show last week. A jury trial is scheduled for next spring for the father of Madison's Abundant Life School shooter.
7: Dane County prosecutors say 44-year-old Jeffrey Rupnow gave a dangerous weapon to a person under 18, resulting in deaths, and contributed to the delinquency of a minor. The December 2024 school shooting at the Eastside Madison School left a student and a teacher dead. Rupnow's 15-year-old daughter then shot and killed herself. Jury selection is set to begin March 8th, with the trial beginning the following day. It's expected to run 9 days. In Madison, Robin Colbert, Wisconsin Radio Network.
5: A Milwaukee man is still at large after police say he shot two people at a wedding reception in a fight about meatballs. On June 20th, police say 41-year-old Thomas Williams was told by the bride's cousin to stop eating meatballs with his hands and to use a plate. Williams reportedly punched her in the face. Her brother-in-law got involved. Then Williams allegedly shot them. Both were hospitalized, neither with life-threatening injuries. 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
5: 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E-bike and e-scooter crash injuries are rising dramatically.
26: Injuries involving collisions between e-bikes and motor vehicles in Wisconsin have increased by 171% over the last 4 years, according to recently released statewide data from the Dane County Traffic Safety Commission. And injuries from crashes between e-scooters and motor vehicles are up 240% over the same period. A significant portion of those crashes involve children and teenagers. Experts urge parents to educate kids on traffic laws and ensure they use proper safety gear. Bob Haig, Wisconsin Radio Network.
5: The DNR estimates Wisconsin had some 1,100 gray wolves this past winter. That's a decline of 5% year over year and 3% below the five-year average. A federal district judge's ruling in 2022 returned the wolf to protected status.
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0: As you've heard on Star Wars, May the 4th of July be with you. Well, maybe not like that, but 250 years ago, we told King George, you ain't working here no more. So now's the time to get over to Zahn's Fireworks for all, I mean all, of your fireworks needs. 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Celebrate the 4th of July with the help of Zahn's Fireworks at the corner of Highway 4257 and Gordon Road, right across from Culver's in Sturgeon Bay.
9: 70 degrees, a breezy, mostly cloudy here at WDOR. We are anticipating some of the warmer days, if not warmest days of the season, talking about heat indices in the triple figures today and tomorrow. Looks like that's going to be the case on Wednesday as well. Tell you more about that with a chance for showers and thunderstorms through the week. 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
9: Hot, humid conditions arriving today, and that'll continue for the majority of the upcoming week. Heat index values today and tomorrow, upper 90s to near 110. Again, that is with the heat and humidity combined. An extreme heat warning or heat advisory is in effect from noon today until 7 tomorrow night. We are under an extreme heat warning here locally. Tell you more about that in a moment. Heat and humidity expected to continue, as I mentioned, through the week. Heat indices in the 90s to triple figures for today through Friday. And additionally, there is the periodic chance for storms. Some of the storms could be strong or severe at times. If you do have ways to beat the heat in your plans, say you're out camping or going to do some boating, especially with it being approaching a holiday weekend, make sure that those plans do have some safe shelter in place as well and a way to get the latest information. Extreme heat expected today and tomorrow. We'll start with that. Heat indices upper 90s to as high as 110. Both days. In addition, again, some thunderstorms forecast through tomorrow night. Some could become strong or severe. Extreme heat warning is in effect, and that'll be in effect from noon today until 7 tomorrow night. Very warm, if not hot, conditions expected inland, away from Lake Michigan. Overnight heat indices expected to remain around 75 degrees, and that is going to still become hazardous for anyone without a shelter after the extreme heat during the afternoon. Once again, Door, Kewaunee, Manitowoc counties, all part of that extreme heat warning, which is in effect from noon today until 7 tomorrow night, and primarily in western Manitowoc and Kewaunee counties, as well as southern Door County. That's where we're keeping tabs in regards to the extreme heat. Heat-related illnesses increase significantly during extreme heat and high humidity events. A reminder to drink plenty of water if you have the opportunity to remain in air-conditioned areas. Stay out of the sun and be sure to check up on relatives and neighbors who may be prone to the extreme heat. Beach hazard statement is in effect until this evening. That beach hazard statement does include the beaches along Lake Michigan and Door, Kewaunee, and Manitowoc counties. Again, could have some very difficult swimming conditions along Lake Michigan today. That is due to some high waves and strong currents anticipated as we head through the day today. So keep that in mind if you're going to head to the beach to beat the heat. There's the hazardous weather outlook for northeast Wisconsin today and tonight. An extreme heat warning in effect. That'll be this afternoon and this evening for central and east central Wisconsin, as well as the Lakeshore counties. Heat advisory is in effect for northern Wisconsin, mentioned the beach hazard statement. Thunderstorms this morning have pushed out over Lake Michigan. Weather did not become severe. There is a chance for strong to severe storms later tonight across northern Wisconsin. Main hazard would be some damaging winds and heavy rain. Multiple days of high heat and humidity along with warm nighttime lows resulting in heat-related impacts much of the upcoming week. Extreme heat warning in effect for the listening area that will run from noon today until 7 tomorrow night. There will be an increased risk of rip currents on Lake Michigan and at the beaches there Tuesday and Tuesday evening. Periodic chance for thunderstorms will last through much of the upcoming week. There will be a risk for strong to severe weather Tuesday and Tuesday night as well as Wednesday and Wednesday night. Primary hazards, damaging winds, and heavy rain. Additional rounds of storms expected Wednesday through the 4th of July weekend. Although details are not yet known, the pattern would support strong or severe storms. Here's our WDOR forecast for today. Warm and humid. Cloudy skies this morning, bit breezy. Then becoming partly cloudy this afternoon. Highs in the upper 80s. Factor in the humidity. Heat indices pushing triple figures. Partly cloudy and muggy tonight. Slight chance for showers. Lows near 70. South winds at 10 to 15. Chance of rain at 20%. Sunny, hot, and humid Tuesday. 20% chance for showers and thunderstorms during the afternoon. Highs in the mid-90s. Southwest winds at 10 to 15. Heat indices up around 110 on Tuesday. Partly cloudy, a 50% chance for showers and thunderstorms Tuesday night, lows near 70. Southwest winds at 10 to 15. Wednesday, continued hot and extremely humid. Sunny with a chance for showers, a chance of rain at 50%. Highs in the mid-90s expected. Showers likely Wednesday night. Partly cloudy, hot and humid Thursday with a chance for showers and thunderstorms. Highs in the middle 90s expected Thursday. Partly cloudy, chance for showers and thunderstorms Friday. Highs still in the mid-80s. Saturday, the 4th of July. Partly cloudy and humid. A chance for showers and thunderstorms. Mid-80s expected for Independence Day. Looking ahead to Sunday, partly sunny and humid. A chance for showers. Highs in the middle-80s for Sunday. Earlier this hour, the National Weather Service office in Green Bay had reported 68 degrees, maybe some lingering light rain in Ephraim. 68 and cloudy on Washington Island, Sister Bay at 69, 71 in Casco, Green Bay already at 74 degrees this hour, 67 with some peaks of sunshine in Manitowoc. Conditions throughout north central, northeast, and central Wisconsin, cloudy skies being listed pretty much region-wide, Fox Valley and down the lakeshore with partly to mostly sunny skies this hour. And temperatures in the mid to upper 60s in northern Wisconsin, already low to mid 70s. From the Fox Valley to the lakeshore. Warmest temperature reading, Appleton and Fond du Lac, both checking in at 75 degrees this hour. The cool reading looks as if numerous spots had checked in at 66. So again, already warm and temperatures pretty uniform throughout the region. Radar indicating most of the rain or thunderstorm activity has exited northeast Wisconsin. 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
9: 70 degrees and now starting to see a little bit of sun here at WDOR. We've had some breezy conditions reported as well. 24 after 7, time for a check of sports. Coming up on sports, we'll run down what happened in the Door County League on Sunday. Brewers end up dropping 2 of 3 to the Cubs. As the crew fell yesterday in extra innings, Brewers set to host the Cincinnati Reds, beginning of a four-game series this evening, and in a youth baseball team, an area youth baseball team, won the tournament that they hosted this past weekend. 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
9: Good morning with sports on WDOR. I'm Nick Olson. Let's begin with the Dora County League from yesterday. Bailey's Harbor scored a run in the top of the ninth as they beat Sister Bay 5-4. A's were down 4-2 before tying the game with two in the seventh, and then River Polsky put Bailey's Harbor on top with a run-scoring hit in the top of the ninth. Isaac Baldwin, Danny Lodell, and Gavin Blink all had two hits in the win. Lodell and Blink each drove in two runs. Lodell pitching an inning of relief to pick up the win. Sawyer Johnson had three hits, including two doubles for the Bays. Alex Laughlin and Stuart Larson each had two hits in the loss. Kohlberg led 11-0 after six innings as they beat Institute 14-3. Austin Roy had five hits and drove in two runs. Jack Peterson collected four hits. He was a home run shy of hitting for the cycle. He drove in four. Trevor Hawkey homered for the Braves. Trevor Reinhart tossing two perfect innings for the win. Sam Zerbel had three hits for the Cubs. Washington Island scored five runs in the first on their way to an 18-6 win over Egg Harbor. Ben Johnson had three hits, including a double and a triple. He drove in seven runs. Cam Muneo also had three hits in the win, while Luke Geiger and Ryan Jorgensen each had two. Bennett, Isaacs, and Krieger tossed at two and two-thirds innings of relief to pick up the win. Nikita had two hits, including a home run for Egg Harbor. Drew Price doubled twice. And Maplewood beat West Jackson Port 7-1. Gavin Brady had two hits for the Mets, who led 6-0 after four innings. Torrey Jandrin gave up four hits through five scoreless innings for the win. Peyton Keene and Jake Lebot each had two hits for the Ports. Standings after yesterday, Kohlberg still on top, a perfect 7-0. Washington Island 6-1, and now Sister Bay is 5-2. Both West Jackson Port and Bailey's Harbor are 3-4. Egg Harbor and Maplewood each 2-5. Institute winless in seven games. The Brewers dropped 2 of 3 to the Cubs, losing yesterday 4-3. Cubs used two walks, a hit batter, and a single to score three runs in the top of the 10th, and then they held on to send the Brewers to their second straight loss. Bryce Terang had three hits, and Christian Yelich had two. Gary Sanchez, he hit his eighth home run, but grounded into a game-ending double play with the bases loaded. Brewers continue to struggle with runners in scoring position. In that situation yesterday, they went 2-12. Or 2-4-12, I should say. Joel Kunal allowed three runs, two earned on one hit and two walks. He took the loss and is now 1-3. Starter Brandon Woodruff was solid, giving up a hit over 5 2/3 scoreless. The Brewers are 50-31. Their lead atop the National League Central after the weekend is still at 5.5 games. Brewers open a four-game series with the Reds this evening. Coverage on 93.9 FM at WDOR beginning at 6:05. First pitch from American Family Field at 6:40. From the National League Central yesterday, Pittsburgh beat Cincinnati 9-4. St. Louis slips past Miami 2-1. NL Central this evening, Pittsburgh at Philadelphia, 5:40 start. Cubs hosting the Padres, first pitch from Wrigley Field at 7:05. Minor League Baseball Sunday, the Timber Rattlers doubled up Cedar Rapids 8-5. Peoria, they fell to Beloit. Beloit slipping past 6-5. Northwoods League Baseball, Green Bay over Fond du Lac 8-6. La Crosse beat Eau Claire 8-4. Kenosha knocks off Traverse City 6-4. Lakeshore Downs Kalamazoo 8-5. Wausau shut out Wisconsin Rapids 8-0. And Madison, one better than Minnesota, 8-7. And the Sevastopol 13U baseball team won the tournament that they hosted this past weekend. After dropping their first game, Sevastopol won three straight. That included beating Appleton West in the championship game 5-4. Wade Bly had an inside-the-park grand slam. Tucker Miller had multiple hits in that championship game win. 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
17: Toy Story 5 picked up another $70 million in its second weekend, topping the box office after making the strongest debut of the year last weekend.
18: This does not look like this is going to end well.
17: Supergirl was this weekend's big new release, but only managed to collect $38 million, below what Warner Brothers had been hoping for.
19: I wish Nikki Freeman loved me more than anyone in the entire world.
17: And the low-budget horror hit Obsession took in just under $10 million 7 weeks into its run. In other box office news, Michael, the Michael Jackson biopic, has now surpassed 2023's Oppenheimer as the highest-grossing biopic of all time. The film has raked in $977 million since its debut in April. And happy birthday to actress Camila Mendes. Best known for her seven-season run on Riverdale, she also appeared in this year's Masters of the Universe movie. Mendes is 32. Mike Dubusky, ABC News.
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0: 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This is Paul Wanish reporting. 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
0: Well, good morning again, Nick. You know, we did have some very nice summer weather over the weekend, but it sounds like we've got some weather events coming up in the next few days. Is that right?
2: The main headline is going to be the warm, humid conditions. In fact, we do have that extreme heat warning in effect from noon today until 7 tomorrow night. And go along with that, there is a beach hazard statement that is in effect through this evening. That does include the beaches along Lake Michigan and Door, Kewaunee, and Manitowoc counties. Cloudy skies this morning, become partly cloudy, warm and humid today. Highs in the upper 80s, heat indices pushing triple figures. Partly cloudy, slight chance for showers tonight. That chance of rain at 20%. Lows right around 70 tonight, going to be humid as well. It's going to have some warm heat indices this evening. Sunny, hot, and humid Tuesdays. Slight chance for showers and thunderstorms during the afternoon. Highs in the mid-90s tomorrow. Heat indices could get up around 110. That is primarily away from the bay and the lake, like southern Door County, as well as, say, western Kewaunee and Manitowoc counties. Still a chance for showers and thunderstorms Tuesday night. Still humid. Low near 70. Wednesday says here, very hot and extremely humid. Sunny with a chance for showers and highs in the mid-90s expected again. We'll have probably very warm heat indices on Wednesday as well. More of the same for Thursday and Friday, hot and humid, chance for some showers and maybe some thunderstorms each day. And that is the case for Independence Day, Saturday. Partly cloudy and humid, showers and thunderstorms possible. Talking, say, mid-90s for a high Thursday, Paul. Mid-80s for Friday and Saturday.
0: Okay, thanks for the heads up, Nick. And now moving on to your Door County local news. The town of Washington released a statement detailing its plans for the recent $50,000 grant from Destination Door County's Community Investment Fund grant program. This grant will help the Island Rec Center purchase new pool filters and components to keep the indoor pool clean and safe for year-round use. Additional funds were also provided by the Island Angels and the Washington Island Foundation. These filters will help ensure the pool facility continues to properly serve the island's current and future visitors and residents of all ages for recreation and wellness. The pool offers fitness and swimming classes while also serving as a community social center. Destination Door County is again hosting another Social Security sign-up day at the Ephraim Village Hall for local employers with J-1 visa exchange visitors so they can conduct that necessary process up here in Door County. The first sign-up day was on Friday, and that day's schedule was filled up. The second sign-up day will be July 16th, and you can make your appointments starting today. Interim President and CEO John Jarsh explains how these Social Security sign-up days have made it much easier and more efficient for J-1 employers to help get their foreign employees' necessary paperwork squared away.
3: We've helped nearly 1,800 exchange visitors since 2015 during this process. We've held a total of about 20 of these sign-up days. We figured out a round trip from an average location in Door County to Green Bay

0: and back is about 152 miles. The miles that we've saved by having these days here is at 271,000 miles. We've saved about 10,800 gallons of gas, probably saved over 10,700 hours just in vehicles for these students.
1: That next sign-up day is July 16th, but now is the time to make your appointment for this year's final session in Ephraim. Jarsh shares how you can register and get your time slot.
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1: 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This Thursday, the Door County Granary will be hosting a public information session from 4 to 6 p.m. regarding the Wisconsin DNR's recent tree removal in Pottawatomie State Park. The local group Patch and their attorney will be sharing all relevant information on the recent tree cutting in the park to encourage community involvement in this local issue that has upset many residents. Then, from 6 to 8 p.m., the Granary Wharf Cafe will be selling drinks to be enjoyed in their Living History Museum. There will be beer, wine, NA drinks, snacks, and space to gather at the public West Waterfront Promenade. All proceeds will benefit further preservation of the Door County Granary. Again, that's this Thursday afternoon on Sturgeon Bay's West Waterfront. And we will be right back with more local news right after this message.
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1: And now your WDOR local news continues. The Door County Maritime Museum will begin its annual wooden boat raffle in Bailey's Harbor this Saturday during the July 4th festivities. You'll be able to see the boat on display near the Bailey's Harbor Town Hall during the daytime festival, and they'll be selling the raffle tickets there as well. Museum Education Programs Manager Andrea Strohmeyer tells us more.
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3: 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And we have a cap on the amount of tickets that we sell, so your odds are still really good of winning. We will not sell more than 1,500 tickets. So this is not a sell as many as we possibly can to raise as much money for them. We cap it to make sure everybody has a solid chance of winning.
1: Also, make sure to look for the Maritime Museum's float version of the tug John Purvis, which will be in the Bailey's Harbor July 4th parade starting at 10 a.m. and also in the Egg Harbor parade starting at 1:30 p.m. As usual, the little tug John Purvis will be giving out lots of candy. The Door County YMCA is experiencing a lifeguard shortage, and they are actively recruiting area lifeguards and or swim instructors to help them meet the community's growing needs. Each year, the Door County Y provides over 12,000 hours of guarding and water safety oversight for the thousands of community members who rely on both aquatic center locations. CEO Tanya Fellhofer says that the lifeguard shortage is not unique to Door County, but in a community this size, even a few hours a month from a new team member can make a tremendous positive difference. Full training and certification are provided for both lifeguard and swim instructor positions. In addition to paid training, you'll receive a complimentary individual YMCA membership upon your hire. 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This is a reminder about the Ephraim Historical Foundation's newest seasonal exhibit in the Anderson Barn Museum, and it's titled Fields of Arrival, Migration, Work, and Memory in Door County. Guest curator Dr. Sergio M. Gonzalez of Marquette University helped create this display depicting the often overlooked history of migrant labor here in Door County and those who helped shape the peninsula's agricultural economy and cultural identity. The exhibit includes photographs, oral histories, artifacts, and interpretive panels to explain the labor, migration, discrimination, community formation, and the memories sharing more of those story behind this area's iconic cherry industry. It also shares how the seasonal laborers' cultures and struggles helped reshape the peninsula into a far more diverse and interconnected place than popular memory often acknowledges. The Anderson Barn Museum is right across the highway from Ephraim's Anderson Dock, and it's open Tuesdays through Saturdays from 10 a.m. to 4 p.m. through the summer. As always, admission to the exhibit is free, but donations are always accepted. What do gut bacteria have to do with breast cancer? Elizabeth Tracy from Johns Hopkins answers this in today's medical report.
4: Certain bacteria commonly found in the gut produce toxins that promote breast cancer, a Johns Hopkins study shows. Kimmel Cancer Center Director William Nelson at Hopkins says there is a pathway where such an association makes sense.
5: When it interacted with those cells or those tissues, it increased the levels of an enzyme called spermine oxidase. It generates reactive oxygen and inflammatory mediators. Inflammation is at the root cause of almost all carcinoma-like cancers, breast cancer, prostate cancer, lung cancer, pancreas cancer. It's chronic inflammation in some way is a driver of the condition itself. When they did this, if they blocked this enzyme, there are some drugs, inhibitors that are about to become drugs, I think, that can block this enzyme. And in these model systems that reduce breast cancer.
4: Nelson says such an intervention requires vigilance that this pathway is active and needs to be inhibited. At Johns Hopkins, I'm Elizabeth Tracy.
1: 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That starts at 10:25 a.m. And today on the talk show, our host, Danny Allen, will be hosting an open line. 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And we will be right back with today's funeral listing right after this message from Wolf Brothers.
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1: And now, your WDOR local news concludes with today's funeral announcements. Pauline M. Pigeon, age 88, of Brussels, passed away on Tuesday, June 23rd, at Autumn Fields Assisted Living in Luxembourg. Friends and family may call today from 4 to 7 p.m. at St. Louis Church in Dykesville. Closing prayer service will be at 7 o'clock this evening. Visitation will continue at the church tomorrow morning from 9 until 10:45. Funeral mass will be 11 a.m. tomorrow with Reverend Antonio Palaya officiating. Burial will be in St. Francis Cemetery in Brussels. McMahon's Funeral Home of Luxembourg is assisting the Pigeon family. Again, that's in the recent passing of Pauline M. Pigeon, age 88, of Brussels. Mary Teresa Rohr, age 85, of the town of Jacksonport, passed away June 26th at Woodside Lutheran Home in the village of Ashwaubenon. Her life will be honored with a Mass of Christian Burial that will be prayed at 11 a.m. this Wednesday at Stella Maris Parish Jacksonport site with Father Thomas Farrell as celebrant. Mary will be laid to rest in St. Michael's Catholic Cemetery in Jacksonport beside her husband, Otto. Visitation for family and friends will be tomorrow at 4 p.m. at Hewins Funeral Home in Sturgeon Bay, with a parish wake service to conclude the evening at 7 p.m. Visitation will continue at the church Wednesday morning from 9:30 to 10:45 before Wednesday's 11 a.m. service. Again, that's in the passing of Mary Teresa Rohr, 85, of the town of Jacksonport. And Sharon M. Junion, age 74, of Phoenix, Arizona, formerly of Sturgeon Bay, passed away unexpectedly June 5th at her Phoenix home. A Mass of Christian burial will be held Saturday, August 15th at 11 a.m. That will be at Saints Peter and Paul Catholic Church and Institute, with Father Matthew Rappel celebrating. Burial will be in the church cemetery. Friends may call at the church that Saturday, August 15th, from 10 a.m. to 10:45, and Hewins Funeral Home of Sturgeon Bay is assisting the family with the arrangements. Again, that's in the recent passing of Sharon M. Junion, age 74, formerly of Sturgeon Bay. And moving on to Kewaunee County, Margaret M. Apts, Marge Apts, age 86, of Champion, passed away peacefully surrounded by family on June 27th. Family and friends may gather this Wednesday from 3 to 6:30 p.m. at St. Joseph's Church in Champion. Closing parish prayer service will be at 6:30 with Deacon Robert Miller leading. Visitation will continue Thursday morning from 9 to 10:30 at St. Joseph's Church. Funeral will be Thursday at 11 a.m. at the church, with Reverend Bill O'Brien officiating. Entombment will be in the Shrine of the Good Shepherd Mausoleum. McMahon's Funeral Home of Luxembourg is assisting the family of Margaret Marge M. Apts, age 86, of Champion. And Joshua Lane Wallace, age 48, of Luxembourg, passed away on June 24th. A memorial service and a celebration of Joshua's life will be held next week, Tuesday, July 7th, at the Black Sheep Event Center in New Franken. Visitation will take place from 3 to 6 p.m., followed by a time of gathering and a service from 6 to 7 p.m. McMahon Funeral Home of Luxembourg is assisting the family. Again, that's in the recent passing of Joshua Lane Wallace, age 48, of Luxembourg. And this has been your Monday 7:30 edition of WDOR Local News with Paul Wanish reporting. 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
11: Good morning with sports on WDOR. I'm Nick Olson. From the Door to Cody League yesterday, Bailey's Harbor scored a run in the top of the ninth on a hit by River Polsky to beat Sister Bay 5-4. The A's were down 4-2, tying the game with two runs in the seventh, and then that game-winning hit came in the top half of the ninth. Isaac Bodwin, Danny Lodl, and Gavin Blink all had two hits in the victory. Lodl and Blink each drove in two runs. Lodl pitched an inning of relief, picking up the win. Sawyer Johnson, three hits, including two doubles for Sister Bay. Kohlberg led 11-0 after six innings, beating Institute 14-3. Austin Roy had five hits. He drove in two runs. Jack Peterson collected four hits. He was a home run shy of hitting for the cycle. He drove in four. Trevor Hawkey homered for the Braves. Trevor Reinhart tossed two perfect innings for the win. Sam Zerbel, three hits for the Cubs. Washington Island scored five runs in the first on their way to an 18-6 win over Egg Harbor. Ben Johnson had three hits, including a double and a triple. He drove in seven runs. Cam Muneo also had three hits in the win. Luke Geiger and Ryan Jorgensen each had two. Bennett Isaacson Krieger was the winning pitcher. He went 2 2/3 of relief for the victory. Nikita, two hits, including a home run. Drew Price doubled twice for Egg Harbor. And Maplewood beat West Jacksonport 7-1. Gavin Brady had two hits for the Mets, who led 6-0 after four innings. Torrey Jandrin, he gave up four hits through five scoreless innings to pick up the win. Peyton Keene and Jake Liebot each had two hits for the Ports. Here are the standings after yesterday in the DCL. Kohlberg, a perfect 7-0. Washington Island right behind at 6-1. And Sister Bay is 5-2. Both West Jacksonport and Bailey's Harbor are now 3-4. Egg Harbor and Maplewood each 2-5. Institute is 0-7. Sevastopol 13U baseball team won the tournament that they hosted over the weekend after dropping their first game. Sevastopol won three straight. That included beating Appleton West in the championship game 5-4. Wade Bly had an inside-the-park grand slam, and Tucker Miller had multiple hits in that championship game victory. Brewers ended up dropping 2-3 to the Cubs, losing yesterday 4-3. Cubs used two walks, a hit batter, and a single to score three runs in the top of the 10th, and then they held on to send the Brewers to their second straight loss. Bryce Durang, three hits. Christian Yelich had two. Gary Sanchez hit his eighth home run, but he grounded into a game-ending double play with the bases loaded in the 10th. Brewers continue to struggle with runners in scoring position. They went 2-for-12 in that situation yesterday. Joel Kunal allowed three runs, two earned on one hit and two walks. He took the loss and is now 1-3. Brandon Woodruff allowed a hit over 5 2/3 scoreless innings. Brewers are 50-31. Their lead atop the National League Central is at 5.5 games. Brewers open a four-game series with the Reds this evening. 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From the Northwoods League, Green Bay over Fond du Lac 8-6. 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
3: 5 minutes after 8, we're at 72 degrees and sunshine, or some sunshine at least, here at WDOR. 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
3: WDOR forecast calling for cloudy skies this morning, giving way to some sunshine. Warm and humid today. Highs in the upper 80s. South winds at 10 to 15. Heat indices pushing triple figures. Extreme heat warning will be in effect from noon today until 7 tomorrow night. And to go along with that, there's also a beach hazard statement that's in effect through this evening. That does include the beaches along Lake Michigan and Door, Kewaunee, and Manitowoc counties. Partly cloudy skies with a slight chance of showers tonight. A chance of rain at 20%. Humid, low near 70 tonight. Sunny, hot, and humid Tuesday. Slight chance for showers and thunderstorms in the afternoon. Highs in the mid-90s. Southwest winds at 10 to 15. Heat indices for some could be up around 110 on Tuesday. Partly cloudy, a 50% chance for showers and thunderstorms tomorrow night. Low near 70. Southwest winds at 10 to 15. For Wednesday, sunny, chance for showers. Chance of rain at 50%. Very hot, extremely humid, highs in the mid-90s Wednesday. Showers likely Wednesday night, a low near 70, hot and humid Thursday. Partly cloudy with a chance for showers and thunderstorms, mid-90s for a high Thursday. Still a chance for some showers and thunderstorms Friday, mid-80s for a high. And then for Saturday, Independence Day, partly cloudy and humid, a chance for showers and thunderstorms, highs in the mid-80s. 72 and some sun at WDOR. 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

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Wham! Before that, we are currently under a mostly sunny sky, 72 degrees here in Sturgeon Bay, 70 in Menominee, Crivets at 72 this hour, 68 in Bailey's Harbor. About 17 minutes after 8 o'clock, I should say.

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4: And here's what's on the WDOR Community Bulletin Board for Monday, June 29th. Small Forest performs tonight in Ephraim. That's at Harborside Park from 6 until 8 p.m. That is part of Evenings in Ephraim. The Jacksonport Farmers Market every Tuesday now throughout the season from 9 until 1. That's at Lakeside Park off of Highway 57 in Jacksonport. Take a journey with Joan Wilkie, naturalist at Crossroads at Big Creek tomorrow at 1 p.m. That'll be at the Collins Learning Center. This week's topic, Great Lakes Fisheries. Friends of the Door County Library will hold a book sale Wednesday in the lower level of the Sturgeon Bay Library that runs from 11 until 1. The Harmony by the Bay concert series continuing in Sturgeon Bay Wednesday with Annex. They'll perform from 7 until 9 at Martin Park in Sturgeon Bay. Gretchen Schmelzer, a Water Action volunteer, will talk about the stream macro invertebrates that live in our creeks. That'll be Thursday from 2 until 3 in the Collins Learning Center at Crossroads at Big Creek. A grand opening celebration will be held at the new Boulder Climbing Park at Sturgeon Bay Sunset Park. That's Thursday at noon. Potawatomi Advocates for Trees, Conservation and Heritage holding a public information session Thursday from 4 until 6 p.m. That takes place at the Door County Granary on the Sturgeon Bay waterfront. All are welcome. Algoma's Concert in the Park series continuing Thursday with the music of Conscious Pilot. That's at Heritage Park from 6 until 9 p.m. And the Mike and Ron Music Company perform Thursday night at Luxembourg's Fireman's Park. That's at 6 p.m. That's Concert in the Park in Luxembourg. 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
4: 72 and partly cloudy here at WDOR. Forecast calling for partly cloudy skies as we move through the day today. Going to be warm and humid, highs in the upper 80s. Heat indices pushing triple figures. Partly cloudy, slight chance for showers tonight. Low near 70. Again, still some very warm temps during the evening hours. Looking ahead to Tuesday, sunny, hot, and humid. A slight chance for showers and thunderstorms during the afternoon. Highs in the mid-90s. Heat indices could reach 110 on Tuesday. Partly cloudy and muggy Tuesday night. A chance for showers and thunderstorms. A low near 70. Very hot and extremely humid Wednesday. Sunny, chance for showers, and highs in the mid-90s expected. 72 and a partly cloudy sky here at WDOR.
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11: Good morning. It's time for Dortran Bingo on WDOR. This is Blackout Bingo, and that means every number on your card must be called before you can be a winner. When all of the numbers on your card have been called, call us at WDOR 920-743-4411 or 920-487-2822 to verify your card. The first winner to have their card verified will end the game. All other winners will then have 10 minutes to call and verify their cards. You must have the last number called to be a winner and one winner per card. There can be a maximum of three winners. Prizes include a $20 certificate for Jandu's BP Express, a certificate for a 16-inch two-topping pizza from Sonny's Italian Kitchen and Pizzeria of Sturgeon Bay, and a $20 certificate from the Sister Bay Piggly Wiggly. Let's play bingo on WDOR.
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0: We have reached the point of our game this morning where I'll now draw numbers until we have one of three possible winners. Again, it is Blackout Bingo. Your card must be completely covered and you must have the final number called. 073. 073.

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I-22. 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

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I-18.

We are checking on a possible winner on Blackout Bingo. Once again, your card must be completely covered and you must have the final number called. Final number called this morning right now is G54. G54. Once again, we're checking on the first of a possible three winners on Blackout Bingo.

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1: We do have a winner on Blackout Bingo. Again, the possibility of two more winners exists. Card must be completely covered, that is. And you must have the final number called, G54. G54 would be the final number called this morning, or is the final number called. We play Blackout Bingo at 8:30 each Monday morning on AM 910 WDOR, Sturgeon Bay, Wisconsin. Just after 9 o'clock, we join ABC News already in progress.
2: Or speak, even though he can communicate through a speech-generating device triggered by his eye movements. He talked to ABC's Michael Strahan as part of an exclusive interview.
3: I know you, Chris, from just the incredible athlete that you are. How do you process it?
4: Honestly, I don't know if you ever fully process it. At first, you're in shock, then you realize you have two choices. You can give up or you can fight. I chose to fight.
2: Hundreds of aftershocks making rescue efforts even more difficult for those in Venezuela. ABC's James Longman was in Caracas when a strong one could be felt.
5: When the aftershock hit, everyone just went running down this street to get away. We're being moved away from here because obviously we're still surrounded by tall buildings. Now, over this weekend, 33 people were miraculously found inside the rubble. That is spreading a sense of hope in Venezuela that other people could be found. But right now, there are still 47,000 names on missing lists.
2: It was a deadly weekend for firefighters in the West.
6: Three firefighters were killed, two others hurt, battling a fire at the Utah-Colorado border. Officials say they were trapped by the fire with no escape. First responders honoring them with the procession in Grand Junction, Colorado.
2: That's ABC's Melissa Adon. The Dow is up 327 points this hour. You're listening to ABC News.
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2: It's happened again. A person has been attacked by an alligator in Florida. ABC's Jim Ryan says it's the third such incident in a week.
9: A 31-year-old woman who was swimming in the Aconcagua River in Seminole County was dragged under by an alligator Sunday. She was taken to a hospital where she died of her injuries. A day earlier, a child was bitten at a fish camp in Marion County. And a week ago, a snorkeler was injured in an alligator attack in the Rainbow River near Florida's Gulf Coast.
2: New figures show about 3 million fewer people had Affordable Care Act health insurance plans in February of this year compared to February of last year, possibly because of the high costs now that federal subsidies have been taken away. It's back to court today for Luigi Mangione, who was charged with the killing of UnitedHealthcare CEO Brian Thompson. There was talk of a plea deal for him, but ABC's Phil Tate outside the courthouse says not much has been discussed about that recently.
10: Luigi Mangione will step back inside of a Lower Manhattan courtroom, but this comes after sources say that prosecutors had put a plea deal on the table and that there have been discussions between prosecutors and defense attorneys for Luigi Mangione. It's unclear how far these conversations even went towards even coming to an agreement, but we know at some point those conversations went silent.
2: NBC Universal is splitting with Comcast, part of a deal that will turn the media companies into two separate entities. Funeral services today for legendary music exec Clive Davis, who launched the careers of Whitney Houston, Alicia Keys, and others. Sherry Preston, ABC News.
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1: 5 minutes after 9, we're at 71 degrees, and we do have sunshine here at WDOR, or some sun. Checking the forecast up next. 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
1: And our WDOR forecast calling for some clouds, some breaks in the cloud cover as well, with highs in the upper 80s, warm and humid today. South winds 10 to 15, heat indices in the triple figures. Partly cloudy, slight chance for showers tonight. Lows near 70, that chance of rain at 20%. Winds out of the south at 10 to 15, still very warm during the evening hours. Sunny, hot, and humid tomorrow. Slight chance for showers and thunderstorms during the afternoon. Highs in the mid-90s. Heat indices could push 110 on Tuesday, especially in southern Door County, away from the bay and the lake. Tuesday night, partly cloudy and muggy. Chance for showers and thunderstorms. That's a 50% chance. Low near 70. Sunny. Chance for some showers Wednesday. That chance of rain at 50%. Very hot and extremely humid. Highs in the mid-90s expected. Showers likely Wednesday night. Could have some showers and thunderstorms Thursday. Partly cloudy, hot and humid. Highs in the mid-90s still on Thursday. Friday, partly cloudy. A chance for showers and thunderstorms. Highs in the mid-80s. For Saturday, Independence Day, partly cloudy and humid. Chance for showers and thunderstorms and highs in the mid-80s expected. Some of the current readings, 71 in Luxembourg, 68 in Algoma, Oconto at 75, 71. And again, partly cloudy at WDOR. 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

0: Holland Oats on at WDOR. We are currently at 72 degrees and some sunshine, partly sunny skies. Highs in the mid to upper 80s. Heat indices pushing into the 90s as we move towards the afternoon. Again, winds out of the south, about 10 to 15 miles per hour. Could have some higher gusts. Slight chance for showers and thunderstorms tonight. Otherwise, partly cloudy. Lows in the lower 70s tonight. Do have a chance for showers and thunderstorms Tuesday. Sunny, hot, and humid. Highs in the mid-90s. Heat indices into the triple figures for Tuesday. 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Bill Scott in with sports right after this.
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2: The Cubs captured the rubber match in their series with the Brewers, winning 4-3 in 10 innings at AmFam Field yesterday. I'm Bill Scott with sports. Seiya Suzuki's two-run single in the 10th turned out to be the game winner for Chicago. Gary Sanchez homered for the Brewers, but also grounded into a bases-loaded double play to end it. Brewers finished the day 2-for-12 with runners in scoring position. Christian Yelich.
3: My best year of my career was in 23 with Counts, and you know, he's a phenomenal manager, and so just being able to play with him and know that he has some sort of confidence in me, you know, it's been a couple years, but know that he knows what kind of pitcher I am is awesome.
2: Brandon Woodruff tossing one hit shutout ball for 5 2/3 innings, 2 walks and 6 strikeouts.
4: Starting to get in a good spot mechanically and just physically the way I feel, so yeah, it was good. Just trying to command the zone and change speeds, and it's a tough lineup. It's a veteran lineup, so it's anytime you face those guys, it's you got to be on your A game.
2: The loss goes to Joel Cunnell, who allowed 3 runs on a hit with a pair of walks and a hit batsman. Brewers had no answer for former Brewer Bryce Wilson. He signed by the Cubs to plug some holes in their pitching staff and debuted with 4 1/3 innings of 4-hit ball with 4 strikeouts.
3: I think a lot of it was just the command of everything, able to hit a lot of spots. You know, credit to Miggy, I shook him off one time and, you know, 4+ innings. So credit to him. And, you know, we were immediately on the same page and just able to command and execute.
2: 42,000 plus on hand for the Brewers' third straight sellout. The crew opens a four-game set at AmFam Field against the Reds tonight. Cincinnati, a 9-4 loser to the Pirates. Cardinals beat the Marlins 2-1. Midwest League Wisconsin 8, Cedar Rapids 4, Beloit down Peoria 6-5. And Haron Rue coming from 10 shots back in the opening round, shooting a 2-under par 70 on Sunday, finished 13-under and win the Women's PGA Championship. Bill Scott, Wisconsin Radio Network.
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0: Sunvolt on WDOR, 25 minutes until the top of the hour, 10 o'clock. We're at 72 degrees with sunshine.
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3: 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Right here on the superstations for Door and Kewaunee counties. WDOR.

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1: 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One of our favorites is the Spinfinity Wind Spinners. They're hexagonal-looking discs that are iridescent, and they spin in the wind, and in the center of them is like an animated hummingbird or butterfly, a different feature, and it's just really kind of a fun item to put under a tree or on a stake. We also have a variety of what we call bouncies, and they're birds, and they're bugs, and one's a tin man, and some of them are solar. There's also a variety of flapping birds to hang on hooks or near trees. We also have flapping bird stakes. And then one of our favorites that we sold out of early last year, what we've stocked a lot more patterns and colors of, are these wooden bobbing head bird chimes. So when the wind blows a certain way, it not only makes like a bamboo chime sound, but the bird actually looks like it's moving.
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0: Starship on WDOR. We're at 71 degrees with sunshine here at the broadcast studios. We do have a beach hazard statement in effect through this evening. Extreme heat warning is in effect from noon today until 7 tomorrow night. Warm and humid this afternoon. Partly cloudy. Highs in the upper 80s with some very warm heat indices. We're talking mid to upper 90s, maybe into the triple figures. And the warm weather will continue at least through the middle part of this week. Checking the WDOR forecast coming up after ABC News at about 10:05. Local news, sports, and then the talk show. And it's in an open line on the talk show on this Monday morning. Checking the forecast 5 after 10. 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
3: 5 after 10, 70 at WDOR in Sturgeon Bay. So we head through the day today, very warm and humid. Partly cloudy as we get into the afternoon. Temperatures warming to the upper 80s with south wind 10 to 15 miles an hour. Chance of some rain still lingers with us through the morning hours. Heat index today up to 102. Muggy tonight, partly cloudy. Slight chance of some showers with lows around 70 degrees. South wind 10 to 15 miles an hour. Chance of rain is 20%. Heat index up to 98 degrees. Tuesday, hot and humid. Sunshine, 20% chance of showers and thunderstorms in the afternoon. Temperatures middle 90s with southwest wind 10 to 15 miles an hour. Heat index up to 109. Muggy on Tuesday night, partly cloudy. There's a 50% chance of showers and thunderstorms. Lows around 70. Southwest wind 10 to 15 miles an hour. Heat index up to 102 Tuesday evening. Again, Wednesday, hot, extremely humid. Sunshine, chance of showers. Temperatures mid 90s. There is a 50% chance of rain to cool off a little bit. And Wednesday night, muggy. Some showers. Lows around 70 degrees with a 70% chance of rain. That's a check of the Door Peninsula weather forecast here at WDOR in Sturgeon Bay, brought to you by Sunshine Resources of Door County, serving people with disabilities and special needs since 1971. Stick around. 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
8: It is now time for your Monday mid-morning edition of WDOR Local News. 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
8: And now, your WDOR local news. The National Weather Service has issued an extreme heat warning for Door, Kewaunee, and Manitowoc counties, primarily in southern Door County and the western portions of Kewaunee and Manitowoc counties. This will be in effect from noon today through 7 o'clock tomorrow evening. In those areas, the heat index values are expected up to 107 degrees, and the overnight heat index is expected to be 75 degrees. If you are looking for some relief, the temps should be cooler near the lake. Heat-related illnesses may increase significantly during these extreme heat and high humidity events. Everyone is advised to drink plenty of fluids and stay in air-conditioned environments if possible. Stay out of the sun and check in on relatives and neighbors if you think they may be susceptible under these conditions. Sturgeon Bay Fire and Rescue responded to two emergency calls from the Sunset Park area this last Saturday. First, at 8:25 that morning, a fire call was made after a portable gas grill's propane canister was burning uncontrollably approximately 20 feet away from the pavilion. Sturgeon Bay Fire Chief Kaylin Montevideo reports her department sent two trucks with four firefighters to that incident.
10: Yeah, it looks like there was a gas grill down there that was in use, and the propane cylinder that was used for that gas grill. They had active fire when they got there. They used our bumper discharge line to extinguish that and then cool the cylinder itself.
8: They were able to extinguish that fire quickly with a small amount of water from that bumper discharge line, and there was no damage beyond the grill and the food that was on the grill. Then, just after 3 p.m., an emergency call was made for a boat in distress as it was stuck on Dunlap's Reef near the park. Fire Chief Montevideo describes their response with the city's Marine Unit Number 1.
10: Like a 21-foot boat that had run aground on Dunlap's Reef, so they ran aground and then were unable to operate the boat. Our Marine Unit, along with Sergeant Albertson from PD, responded, made contact with the boat. They all had life jackets. Boat was not taking on water, so they ended up towing the boat back to Sunset Park, where they had launched from.
8: Both responses were conducted in a short amount of time, and there were no injuries reported in either incident. Sturgeon Bay Municipal Services announced they are currently having unexpected mechanical trouble with one of its recycling trucks, and today's city recycling route will be delayed. They are working to resolve the problem as soon as possible, and they hope to have another update on this issue later today. Again, at this time, Sturgeon Bay's Monday recycling pickup is being delayed due to a mechanical issue, and we will inform you of that makeup day as soon as that information is released. The town of Washington released a statement detailing its plans for the recent $50,000 grant from Destination Door County's Community Investment Fund grant program. This grant will help the Island Rec Center purchase new pool filters and components to keep the indoor pool clean and safe for year-round use. Additional funds were also provided by the Island Angels and the Washington Island Foundation. These filters will help ensure the pool facility continues to properly serve the island's current and future visitors and residents of all ages for recreation and wellness. The pool offers fitness and swimming classes while also serving as a community social center. Destination Door County is again hosting another Social Security sign-up day at the Ephraim Village Hall for local employers with J-1 visa exchange visitors so they can conduct that necessary process up here in Door County. The first sign-up day was on Friday, and that day's schedule was filled up. The second sign-up day will be July 16th, and you can make your appointments starting today. Interim President and CEO John Jarsh explains how these Social Security sign-up days have made it much easier and more efficient for J-1 employers to help get their foreign employees' necessary paperwork squared away.
11: We've helped nearly 1,800 exchange visitors since 2015 during this process. We've held a total of about 20 of these sign-up days. We figured out a round trip from an average location in Door County to Green Bay and back is about 152 miles. The miles that we've saved by having these days here is at 271,000 miles. We've saved about 10,800 gallons of gas, probably saved over 10,700 hours just in vehicles for these students.
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8: 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This Thursday, the Door County Granary will be hosting a public information session from 4 to 6 p.m. regarding the Wisconsin DNR's recent tree removal in Pottawatomie State Park. The local group Patch and their attorney will be sharing all relevant information on the recent tree cutting in the park to encourage community involvement in this local issue that has upset many residents. Then from 6 to 8 p.m., the Granary Wharf Cafe will be selling drinks to be enjoyed in their Living History Museum. There will be beer, wine, NA drinks, snacks, and space to gather at the public West Waterfront Promenade. All proceeds will benefit further preservation of the Door County Granary. Again, that's this Thursday afternoon on Sturgeon Bay's West Waterfront. The Door County Maritime Museum will begin its annual wooden boat raffle in Bailey's Harbor this coming Saturday during the July 4th festivities. You'll be able to see the boat on display near the Bailey's Harbor Town Hall during the daytime festival, and they'll be selling the raffle tickets there as well. Museum Education Programs Manager Andrea Strohmeyer tells us more.
12: Every year we do a boat raffle, and this thing is fantastic. So the boat building class builds a handmade using blueprints and plans by our wooden boat building class. And every year they build one, and then we raffle it off to raise funds for the museum education and operations. And this year we have a 16-foot beaver canoe.
8: The wooden boat will also come with its own trailer, and those tickets will be sold from this Saturday through Sister Bay's Fall Fest in October. Strohmeyer tells us about the tickets.
12: Tickets are $20 each, 3 for 50 or 7 for 100, and I promise you your money goes to a really great cause, even if you don't win the canoe. 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We will not sell more than 1,500 tickets, so this is not a sell as many as we possibly can to raise as much money for them. We cap it to make sure everybody has a solid chance of winning.
8: Also, make sure to look for the Maritime Museum's float version of the Tug John Purvis, which will be in the Bailey's Harbor July 4th Parade starting at 10 a.m., and also in the Egg Harbor Parade starting at 1:30 p.m. As usual, the little Tug John Purvis will be giving out lots of candy. The Door County YMCA is experiencing a lifeguard shortage, and they are actively recruiting area lifeguards and/or swim instructors to help them meet the community's growing needs. Each year, the Door County Y provides over 12,000 hours of guarding and water safety oversight for the thousands of community members who rely on both aquatic center locations. CEO Tanya Fellhofer says that the lifeguard shortage is not unique to Door County, but in a community this size, even a few hours a month from a new team member can make a tremendous positive difference. Full training and certification are provided for both lifeguard and swim instructor positions. In addition to paid training, you'll receive a complimentary individual YMCA membership upon your hire. Whether it's just for a few hours a month or on a more regular schedule, your help will help your local aquatic center meet the community's needs. For more information, you can go to the employment page of the Door County YMCA website, doorcountyymca.org. And this morning's DoorTran WDOR bingo winners were David Brusky, Dolly Zahn, and Susan Ressler. DoorTran WDOR bingo winners receive prizes from Jandu Petroleum's BP Express convenience stores, Sonny's Italian Kitchen and Pizzeria, and the Sister Bay Piggly Wiggly. Bingo is played each and every Monday morning at 8:30. That's on our AM signal, WDOR AM 910, and you can also hear it streaming online at WDOR.com. Next week, we'll be playing with blue-colored bingo cards. What do gut bacteria have to do with breast cancer? Elizabeth Tracy from Johns Hopkins answers this in today's medical report.
13: Certain bacteria commonly found in the gut produce toxins that promote breast cancer, a Johns Hopkins study shows. Kimmel Cancer Center Director William Nelson at Hopkins says there is a pathway where such an association makes sense.
14: When it interacted with those cells or those tissues, it increased the levels of an enzyme called spermine oxidase. It generates reactive oxygen and inflammatory mediators. Inflammation is at the root cause of almost all carcinoma-like cancers. Breast cancer, prostate cancer, lung cancer, pancreas cancer. It's chronic inflammation in some way is a driver of the condition itself. When they did this, if they blocked this enzyme, there are some drugs, inhibitors that are about to become drugs, I think, that can block this enzyme. And in these model systems that reduce breast cancer.
13: Nelson says such an intervention requires vigilance that this pathway is active and needs to be inhibited. At Johns Hopkins, I'm Elizabeth Tracy.
8: And coming up in just a few moments here on WDOR, we will have today's talk show. Today on the talk show, our host Danny Allen will be hosting an open line. So if there's a topic of local discussion you'd like to call in and chat with Danny about, you can do that during the open line on today's upcoming WDOR Daily Talk Show. And now we move on to today's funeral listing. Pauline M. Pigeon, age 88, of Brussels, passed away on Tuesday, June 23rd at Autumn Fields Assisted Living in Luxembourg. Friends and family may call from 4 to 7 p.m. today at St. Louis Church in Dykesville. Closing parish prayer service will be at 7 o'clock. Visitation will continue at the church tomorrow morning from 9 to 10:45. Funeral mass will be 11 a.m. tomorrow with Reverend Antonio Palaya officiating. The burial will be in St. Francis Cemetery in Brussels. McMahon's Funeral Home in Luxembourg is assisting the Pigeon family. Again, that's in the passing of Pauline M. Pigeon, age 88, of Brussels. Mary Teresa Rohr, age 85, of the town of Jacksonport, passed away June 26th at Woodside Lutheran Home in the village of Ashwaubenon. Her life will be honored with a Mass of Christian burial. That'll be this Wednesday morning at 11 o'clock at Stella Maris Parish Jacksonport site with Father Thomas Farrell as celebrant. Mary will be laid to rest in St. Michael's Catholic Cemetery in the town of Jacksonport beside her husband, Roland Otto. Visitation for family and friends will be held at 4 p.m. tomorrow at Hewins Funeral Home in Sturgeon Bay, with a parish wake service to conclude the evening at 7 p.m. Visitation will continue at the church Wednesday morning from 9:30 to 10:45 before that 11 a.m. service. Again, that's the service for Mary Teresa Rohr, age 85, of the town of Jacksonport. And Sharon M. Junian, age 74, of Phoenix, formerly of Sturgeon Bay, passed away unexpectedly June 5th. A Mass of Christian burial will be held Saturday, August 15th at 11 a.m. at Saints Peter and Paul Catholic Church and Institute, with Father Matthew Roppel celebrating. Burial will be in the church cemetery. Friends may call at the church that Saturday, August 15th, from 10 until 10:45, before that 11 a.m. service, and Hewins Funeral Home in Sturgeon Bay is assisting the family. Again, that's in the recent passing of Sharon M. Junian, 74, formerly of Sturgeon Bay. And moving on to Kewaunee County, Margaret M. Apts, Marge Apts, age 86, of Champion, passed away peacefully surrounded by family on June 27th. Family and friends may gather this Wednesday from 3 to 6:30 p.m. at St. Joseph's Church in Champion. Closing parish prayer service will be at 6:30 with Deacon Robert Miller leading. Visitation will continue Thursday morning from 9 to 10:30 at St. Joseph's Church. The funeral will be Thursday at 11 a.m. at the church with Reverend Bill O'Brien officiating. Entombment will be in the Shrine of the Good Shepherd Mausoleum. McMahon's Funeral Home of Luxembourg is assisting the Apts family. Again, that's in the recent passing of Margaret Marge M. Apts, age 86, of Champion. And Joshua Lane Wallace, age 48, of Luxembourg, passed away June 24th. A memorial service and celebration of Joshua's life will be held Tuesday, July 7th, the next week Tuesday, at the Black Sheep Event Center in New Franken. Visitation will take place from 3 to 6 p.m., followed by a time of sharing of memories and a service from 6 to 7 p.m. McMahon's Funeral Home of Luxembourg is assisting the family of Joshua Lane Wallace, age 48, of Luxembourg. And this has been your Monday mid-morning edition of WDOR Local News. This has been Paul Wunnish reporting. This edition of Local News was brought to you by Door County Motorsports of Sturgeon Bay. 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
17: 70 degrees in Sturgeon Bay. Time to check out sports. I'm Chad Michaels. Brewers dropped 2-3 to the Cubs, losing yesterday 4-3. Cubs used two walks, a hit batter, and a single to score three runs in the top of the 10th, and then held on to send the Brewers to their second straight loss. Bryce Terang had three hits. Christian Yelich had two. Gary Sanchez hit his 8th home run, but grounded into a game-ending double play with the bases loaded. In fact, the Brewers were down 4-3 of the bases loaded, nobody out, but could not get the tying run in the bottom of the 10th. Brewers continue to struggle with runners in scoring position, 2 out of 12 yesterday. Joel Kudel allowed three runs, two earned on a hit and two walks. He took the loss, now 1-3. Brandon Woodruff allowed a hit over 5 2/3. The Brewers are 50-31. Their lead atop the NL Central now at 5.5. Brewers open a four-game series with the Reds tonight. Coverage at 6:05. 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Elsewhere in the division, St. Louis beat the Marlins 2-1. Pirates over the Reds. Final count yesterday, 9-4. Other NL Central series, Cubs host the Padres. First pitch at Wrigley tonight, 7:05. And Pirates and Phillies at 5:40. Timber Rattlers beat Cedar Rapids yesterday. Final count there, 8-4. From the Door County League yesterday, big upset as Bailey's Harbor scored a run in the top of the 9th to beat Sister Bay 5-4. A's trailed 4-2 before tying the game with 2 in the 7th, and then River Pawalski put Bailey's Harbor on top with a run-scoring hit in the 9th. Isaac Bodwin, Danny Lodell, and Gavin Blink all had two hits in the win. Lodell and Bink each drove in two. Lodell pitched an inning of relief, gets the win. Sawyer Johnson had three hits, including two doubles for the Bays. Alex Laughlin and Stuart Larson each had a couple of base hits. Kohlberg led 11-0 after six innings on their way to a 14-3 win over Institute. Austin Roy had five hits and drove in two. Jack Peterson collected four hits and was a home run shy of the cycle. He drove in four. Trevor Hawkey homered for the Braves. Trevor Reinhart tossed two perfect innings for the win. Sam Zerbel had three hits for the Cubs. Washington Island scored five in the first on their way to an 18-6 win over Egg Harbor. Ben Johnson had three hits, including a double and a triple. He drove in seven on the day. Cam Mineo also had three hits in the win, while Luke Geiger and Ryan Jorgensen each had two. Bennett Isaacson Krieger, 2 2/3 innings of relief for the win. Nikita had two hits, including a home run. Drew Price doubled twice for Egg Harbor. And the other game, final game, Maplewood 7-1 over West Jacksonport. Gavin Brady had two hits for the Mets, who led 6-0 after four. Torrey Janvin allowed four hits through five scoreless for the win. Peyton Keene and Jake Liebot each had two hits for the Ports. Kohlberg 7-0, Washington Island 6-1, Sister Bay now 5-2. West Jacksonport and Bailey's Harbor are each 3-4. Egg Harbor and Maplewood 2-5. Institute is 0-7. And a youth baseball note, Sebastopol 13U won their tournament they hosted this past weekend. After dropping their first game, they won three straight, including beating Appleton West in the championship game 5-4. Wade Bly had an inside-the-park grand slam. Tucker Miller had multiple hits in the win. That's our WDUR Sports Report for today. I'm Chad Michaels. Brewers Reds tonight. 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
17: Beach hazard statement in effect through this evening. Extreme heat warning till 7 o'clock tomorrow night. So, warm and humid today. Becoming partly cloudy, high temperatures, upper 80s, south winds 10 to 15 miles an hour, heat indices to 102. Tonight, muggy, partly cloudy, slight chance of showers, low of 70, heat indices to 98 degrees. Then tomorrow, hot and humid, sunny skies, a slight chance of showers in the morning, high temperatures in the mid-90s. Again, heat indices to 109 tomorrow. By Wednesday, still very hot, extremely humid, and temperatures in the 90s, heat indices to 105. These are things we don't hear a lot about in Door Kewaunee counties, but that is the story for now. Currently in Sturgeon Bay, we have 70 degrees. The humidity, Danny tells me it is at 84%. Let's go to our daily talk show. Here's Danny Allen.
0: Thanks a lot, Chad. Welcome to today's WDOR talk show, Monday, June 29th, and it is an open line on the calendar today. It is the fifth Monday, which means I don't usually schedule any guests for the fifth week, because most calendars, we've got 4 weeks for sure, sometimes five, so the sometimes five parts usually end up with open lines. So today is a chance to talk about whatever may be on your mind, and if you'd like to join the program, the numbers to dial are 920-743-4411 or 920-487-2822. You could also send an email if you'd like to talkshow@wdor.com. You can participate that way if you'd like as well. Coming up tomorrow, it's also still June. It'll be the fifth Tuesday, but I do have a guest scheduled for tomorrow. We'll be talking about the Sevastopol FFA Alumni Dairy Breakfast, which always comes up on that 4th of July weekend. So we'll talk all about that event coming up tomorrow on the WDOR talk show. But today it is an open line. So feel free to join the program by giving a call, 920-743-4411 or 920-487-2822. I've got a few things to talk about here on the program. If you'd like to join in, or if you've got something you'd like me to talk about, give a call and let me know about that. But of course, as Chad was talking, we're going to have this heat wave kind of descending upon us for this week for sure. It's going to be hot and humid. What are your plans for this heat wave? Are you just going to tuck away, hide in the air conditioning and wait it out? You're going to jump in the lake or the bay, whatever it might be, and maybe enjoy some of our outdoor activities? Give me a call. Let me know. And it also coincides with the 4th of July weekend on the way, too. Got any plans for 4th of July? Any of those kind of family traditions? Do you always go

0: that at any time as well for any of our guests. If you think of something and you want to just send it off real quick before you forget about it, so you can have a question for one of our regular guests that way as well. Coming up, as we head through the rest of the week, I mentioned tomorrow the Sevastopol FFA Alumni Dairy Breakfast on the calendar. On Wednesday, we've got a visit with the Door County Historical Society. Thursday, scheduled to be Sevastopol Schools, and then Friday would be Dr. Diane Thaler with Forefront Dermatology. So that's what the rest of the week looks like, but today is an open line, so give a call. Help me out on the program, 920-743-4411 or 920-487-2822. Talking about the Door County Historical Society, they had a big celebration last week on Friday with the grand reopening of the Eagle Bluff Light Station. The Door County Historical Society, they've spent, I don't know how many years that project's been going on. It's, I guess, on and off. They've been continuously restoring that lighthouse. But they just held the big grand reopening celebration for major restoration work at the light station at Peninsula State Park. And they had a whole bunch of family fun and entertainment, kind of free tours and things like that. They've restored the existing outbuildings, the barn, the privy, all that sort of stuff. So it is a, if you haven't been up there to see all this yet, now is a great time to go check it out. The Eagle Bluff Light Station, and they did a lot of that with some grant funding and donations, and it's all been restored to kind of the vision, I believe the late 1800s is the vision of that light station and where it is in the Duclon family. We'll talk a lot about that probably on Wednesday when I'm expecting Amy Frank from the Historical Society to be in here and talk about. Did you go to that Eagle Bluff Light Station reopening? If you did, give a call. Now, why don't you could talk about it a little bit. I haven't been out there yet since all the work's been done. Plan to get out there at some point this summer and check it all out. But if you were out there, give me a call. Let me know what you think. 920-743-4411 or 920-487-2822. If you'd like to go out there, the hours for the light station, you can kind of go browse around the property anytime you want, but the official open hours where you can actually go inside and check everything out that's open is 11 to 4 daily through mid-October. So it's open for the season. They've got staff on hand there. They got a little gift shop and some things like that. So if you'd like to go check that out, it's a good time to do that. Let's see, what else is there to talk about? The Belgian Heritage Center in Namur has a special project coming up with some grant funding. And if you remember when the highway, now County Highway DK, but when Highway 57 ran that direction, you'd go through there and there was the cemetery kind of off to the side of the road there, and all of the gravestones were kind of all bunched together in one little area, and those had been kind of all moved together. So they've got some grant funding now, and I believe the plan is to kind of put those grave markers back in the areas where they're supposed to be. They were, I guess, originally approved to protect them from shifting soils and things like that. I don't remember the exact story. I think my parents probably told me that they had to do some road work and make it wider and move everything. I don't know. But the plan is to have a new, clearly defined boundary area around that cemetery to alert visitors of the sacred nature of the site while also distinguishing it from the surrounding Heritage Center campus. And they're working with St. Francis and St. Mary's Parish in Brussels, of course, and the Belgian Heritage Center working on that. I do have a caller on the line, so jump there before I keep rambling on. Good morning. You're on the WDOR talk show.
1: Hey, good morning, Danny. Kevin here. A couple things for you. First of all, if anybody's interested in the salmon tournament that's coming up in, you know, less than 2 weeks, and just wanted to let everybody know, if you want to get in on the early bird prizes, there's about 10 of them, get your tickets by tomorrow night. So the early bird deadline this year is the last day of June. You get your tickets up there at Mann's Mercantile on Washington Island, Bailey's 57, JP Express, Carlsville, Howie's Tackle, and Greystone in Sturgeon Bay, Algoma VP and Algoma Citgo in Algoma, and Yachtworks Kewaunee and Center Court BP in Kewaunee.
0: And that's
1: also one other thing, the Save the Catwalk Committee, check them out on Facebook, and if you want to take a drive through Algoma, take a look at the beautiful lighthouse replica and catwalk that Jeff Deere did for Forestville Builders. It's out in front of Kin's Sport Fishing down there on the end of Steel Street, and that will eventually have like a thermometer, barometer type thing on it showing the progress of the fundraising.
0: And the salmon tournament, that's the KD salmon tournament. Folks can get ready for that. And the fish must be biting, because I've seen those boats out there with their lights in the early morning hours.

0: There's a lot of traffic out there.
1: Yeah, I would say I haven't been out myself, which is really a rarity. If people know me, I used to be out 50, 60 times a summer, but ever since I started driving truck, it seems like I don't go out near as much, but a lot of friends do, a lot of charter friends, and they are saying it rivals, you know, the best they've ever seen as far as numbers. So you want to get some good meat supply for your fridge, freezer. You know, now's the time. If you don't have your own boat, maybe hook up with four to five other friends and get out there and book a charter trip. And boy, they're really cashing in on some great salmon and trout fishing.
0: And get those tickets for the early bird prizes. That runs through tomorrow at all those locations. And you mentioned the Save the Catwalk. If you're not familiar with that effort in Algoma, the North Pier in Algoma is being rebuilt. I guess right now it's being smashed to bits, but they're going to rebuild it. And they took the catwalk and the lighthouse off of that pier. The lighthouse will be going back. Right now that's in Sturgeon Bay, but the catwalk, the plan for the Army Corps of Engineers and Rowan and all their contracted work was to not put the catwalk back out there. So there's a local group that says, we're gonna raise the money, we're gonna save the catwalk and put it back out there.
1: Yeah, and so far, you know, we're well over $20,000 as a good start, but you know, we're gonna be looking toward grants and other things and some major donors. Hopefully we're getting people interested from all over the country, and thanks to some of our other committee members, some people over in France even have t-shirts now. So the word is spreading. People want history saved. Historic preservation is important. Some of the young kids maybe don't get it yet, but as they get up to their age, like where I'm at, you're gonna wish you had certain things that have already been lost. So this is something that we feel, not only me as a photographer, it's a perfect leading line photo op. You know, it's just so naked out there without it. And really, we lost two-thirds of it already years ago. It was taken down, but we want to save what we can. It's at Olson Fabrication right now. There is some major work that needs to be done on it. And other than that, it's you know, the steel's in good shape, but there are some spots they've got to work on. And the plan is to, you know, sandblast it down and get it looking really good and get it back out there within a year or two. So really hopeful that anybody wants to get on board, we'll check us out on Facebook and try to get involved. We have a committee meeting coming up here in 2 or 3 weeks. It's at the Algoma Boat Club. People are welcome to come. There's a public comment period, or just come early and maybe get on the committee. We can always use more help.
0: All right, Kevin, thanks for the call.
1: Hey, thank you, Danny.
0: Yeah, and that's a good thing. If you want to give monetarily, of course, they'd love to have you involved that way. If you want to just be involved and help the group, they're always looking for more people to be involved in that. Spread the word as much as you can to the Save the Algoma Catwalk Committee. One of the interesting things, I had them on as guests earlier this month on, let's see, June 10th, and we talked about it is one of just two remaining catwalks on Lake Michigan. So when you look at those historic catwalks that were, I believe, they were probably used by the lighthouse keepers to get back and forth out from the lights and all that. But most of them are gone, and they were probably taken down with pier restorations or things like that. And it is one of those things when you think of the kind of the branding of Algoma. You've got the red lighthouse, of course, and the catwalk. So that group is working hard on raising money and awareness and things like that. We'll hear a whole lot more about that as we head through the next year or so, because that pier reconstruction, restoration, whatever you want to call the pier work out there, that's going to take probably about at least a year. The South Pier, they got done way ahead of schedule. They were working kind of day and night on that. The North Pier, I believe, is a little bit shorter. So who knows the timeline on that, but they always plan for kind of longer than they need with that. But it is strange out there with no lighthouse, no catwalk on that pier right now. You can see the lighthouse if you're on the Bay of Sturgeon Bay, as that's in the Rowan Yard, kind of up front near the waterfront. Got an interesting operation with moving a lighthouse like that and putting it on a barge and floating it, you know, 20 miles north and letting it sit here for the next year or so. But that work is going on. If you want to talk about that, you can give a call, 920-743-4411 or 920-487-2822 on today's WDOR Talk Show, or you can send an email to talkshow@wdor.com. Some other local notes to talk about. Tickets are going on sale for the 65th annual House and Garden Walk as of this Wednesday. The Door County Medical Center Auxiliary has this long-running House and Garden Walk, 65 years, if you can believe that, and tickets are going to be available. I don't have Some of the all the information can be found at DoorCountyHouseAndGardenWalk.com. You can kind of see the properties and things like that of what's going to be there. Tickets available as of Wednesday, July 1st. They are $55 until the day of the event. If you wait until the day of the walk, it is $65. 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Again, if you want to learn more about that Door County House and Garden Walk, head out to DoorCountyHouseAndGardenWalk.com. And I'm sure we'll be talking to those folks coming up on the talk show as we approach those dates for the House and Garden Walk as well. Let's see, I've got that somewhere in here. My pile of notes is not sorted all that well, but we'll be talking about that as we head through the next month or so here on the WDOR Talk Show. All right, talking about 4th of July earlier this year, I did get a note here. I mentioned Maplewood's been doing fireworks, but we got a caller. It said there will be no fireworks in Maplewood this year. So if you're one of those folks that always like to head out to the ballpark there for that, there will be no fireworks in Maplewood this year. So take note of that and make your plans now so you're not sitting out there wondering where the show is. Where's your favorite spot to check out the fireworks, or do you have a community that you think that that's where we like to go, that's where we think the show is good? Do you do Bailey's Harbor? Have you done the Washington Island fireworks? I've been up there for the 4th, boy, a long time ago when I was a kid. Saw that, and then that's at the ballpark up there. Kewaunee does fireworks on the 4th of July. Sturgeon Bay, of course. Then you've got the Egg Harbor fireworks are always on the 3rd of July, if I'm getting my calendar right. You've usually got fireworks. I've done the Fish Creek fireworks before. So, well, depending on where you are, there could be some. Used to do fireworks, at Shudaworth Dock years ago, too. Was that always on the 4th? I'm remembering. I have a vivid memory of that because I slammed my fingers in my dad's car door at that Shudaworth Dock location. So one of those things I'll never forget. Got another caller here on the line. Good morning. You're on the WDOR Talk Show.
2: Oh, good morning. Thank you for taking my call. Open line, right? Things of citizen concern, et cetera. Is that right?
0: Definitely.
2: Okay, cool. Well, my name is Dave Allen. I'm the president of Pot Park Patch Incorporated. We are the citizen community organization that has filed a lawsuit against the DNR for their tree cutting and other destruction going on in Pottawatomie State Park. And I know probably all of your listeners have heard about this, and as well as other people in the community. And I want to just let people know that on July 2nd at the Granary at 4 p.m., there's a community meeting which is going to bring the public up to date. And we hope that everyone who is interested in this issue will be able to attend.
0: And that's from 4 until 6 this Thursday evening.
2: That's right, at the Granary on Locust Court in Sturgeon Bay downtown, right next to the Maritime Museum.
0: And it's one of those things where anybody interested in the issue is welcome to attend, and this will be kind of the latest information on whatever is happening.
2: Yes, yes. Attorney Brian Potts from Hirsch Blackwell, who is representing our organization pro bono, is going to be available via Zoom. He'll give an update, obviously, what is going on, you know, regarding the court case. That is something he can speak to. But we are going to be outlining what work has been done, what work is yet to be done, what we have already said in court. We believe some of the violations are of the 2018 master plan, and basically allowing the public a chance to express their concerns. There are people with decades of experience in this park who just feel personally hurt, and this will be a forum for people to have a conversation as well.
0: And I guess the latest news that we had was that Judge Jennifer Miller has ruled that further tree removal needs to stop immediately as this suit is ongoing.
2: Yes, I have not read the restraining order, but that is what she had offered to do if it was written properly, subject to her approval, and in the hearing that was a few weeks ago. Unfortunately, of course, everybody knows that at least as far as the south section, which is the current area being decimated, that tree removal, it was all done in the middle of winter when nobody was around and very, very fast. So there probably aren't too many tree trunks and canopies that would yet to be removed. So it's the cow is out of the barn on that, but that was the best that could be done under the circumstances because, of course, the entire project has many, many pieces to it. And the tree removal was an outstanding thing that she could do, but the DNR had already very quickly removed the trees when nobody was watching.
0: And people that want to learn more about this, there is a website, potparkpatch.org. We'll have all of this information. The best way, though, is to just come in person Thursday night.
2: We would love people to be there in person. That's the best way. And yes, our website is under construction, but it's coming along very nicely. So we hope everyone visits the website now and in the future and realizes it's not perfect, but we've come a long way. And yes, that the website will be our primary way of trying to keep everything really straight as we go forward. Plus, we have a Facebook page of the same name, Pot Park Patch, and a lot of people are communicating that way. So there are many ways to reach us, but we hope the community can come together on Thursday night. That's really, really important.
0: And for people that might say, well, this is already done and over with this project, the one of the main issues is that there's much more to this project, as you said, as they continue to different areas of the park. These trees are gone, but we can protect the other areas. I know Norway Road is one of the next planned enhancements, I guess the DNR would say.
2: Yes. The north side, the work that has been done has been on Shoreline Road and South Norway Road, about 1.7 miles worth of tree destruction, and as well as removing the dirt, and now they're putting gravel in. The whole scenario can be explained, but they're doing survey work on the north side, which then would decimate even more roads, the rest of the roads in the park. And there has not been funding in the there's not funding in the current biennial budget for the north side, so certainly that is something that the DNR may be stopped from doing. They should have held public hearings all along. They did not. So there's a whole bunch of things that will be addressed and will come out in court, and hopefully the north side can be preserved. With regard to the south side, if it's determined that they did not follow the law, then perhaps some of the work in the south side could be stopped or even undone. Just because someone does something wrong doesn't mean that you have to allow that work to remain forever. But that's all going to come out in court. Right now, we are trying to bring everyone up to speed and to let everyone know that as a community, it's right now, right here, but our efforts may need to go on for the north side or even further, because it's pretty obvious that the DNR is not interested in involving the public in this park.
0: All right, and for anybody that wants to follow along, come to that informational session, which is coming up this week, Thursday evening at the Door County Granary, right on the waterfront in Sturgeon Bay, running from 4 until 6. Dave, thank you.
2: Very good. Yes, that is excellent. And thank you, WDOR, for having community forums like this. We really appreciate it. The community loves it.
0: All right, I appreciate the phone call.
2: Take care. Bye.
0: Yeah, and that is an important note here, kind of on the programming side of things, too, is we do this kind of programming, and we can't do it if people don't use it. So we appreciate when people call us, you know, Kevin and Dave so far, and talking about issues that concern the local public. If nobody's using the program, we could find other things to do. So I really appreciate it when people get involved and join the program. Give a call, be on the radio, why not? And talk about whether it's an issue of concern like that, or you want to say, hey, great job to somebody. That kind of stuff works too, or events, activities, whatever it might be. We can't do it if you don't tell us about it sometimes. So be a part of the program, 920-743-4411 or 920-487-2822. And I'll take a minute here to to toot our own horn a little bit, which we don't do a whole lot of, but we're going to be celebrating our 75th anniversary on the air coming up in just a couple of months for WDOR. 75 years on the air since, you know, 1951. So we couldn't do it without everybody out there listening, of multiple generations and people like that, and all the people involved through the years to keep things going here. It is a cast of thousands and thousands of people when you talk about listeners and everybody that's been here through the whole story of WDOR. So we appreciate everybody that's listened and kind of helped us make something that we think is a little bit unique in the business. So we appreciate all of that. Open line on the WDOR talk show today, 920-743-4411 or 920-487-2822, or send a message to talkshow@wdor.com. 5 or 6 minutes left here on the program. One of the major ongoing projects in the area for the past several months has been the County S, or Duluth Avenue Roadwork, South Duluth Avenue, out in front of the Justice Center area and all that. That is now coming along nicely. The mayor told me last week he thinks things are moving along ahead of schedule, and he said paving was taking place last week. I have verified that by driving on it. Took a drive on Saturday. Nice, beautiful paved road, and blacktop, did it again today. So that is quickly wrapping up. They're going to, of course, have to paint the lines and put the signs up and clean up and do all that sort of thing, but they're getting toward the nitty-gritty, the tail end of that project, and things are looking pretty nice there on that stretch, which has definitely inconvenienced a fair amount of people, because that's one of the busier areas of the Sturgeon Bay roads. When you think in and out, a lot of people use that County S corridor. So that is good to see. Have another caller on the line, so I'll jump to the phones. Good morning. You're on the air. Hello. Are you still with us?
3: Hello.
0: Yeah, we got you here on WDOR. What can we do for you?
3: Okay. Well, I was just listening to the thing about the park there, and I decided to take a ride down there, and for sure the north side, I know where the trees aren't cut, the roads are in terrible shape. They've even got block-offs about holes ago. But on the other side, where part of it was done there, where they took the trees out and they blacktop, they also put in bike lanes. Is that part of the reason that they took out the trees is what I'm wondering, or... Because it's really nice where the bike lanes are, and where the old narrow road, you definitely wouldn't have them. So I'm kind of just wondering if that is one of the reasons the trees came out, because there is bike lanes now. So I'll listen if anybody else calls in.
0: All right. Thanks for the call. Yeah, I'm not sure. I know that was part of the road widening project, was putting in bike lanes and things like that. I haven't been out there yet to take a look at it. It is an area I'm very familiar with. I grew up kind of in that neighborhood, you might say. I would ride my bike and I'd go down in the entrance down at the end of Duluth Avenue and ride my bike in. I probably rode just about all those roads in Pottawatomie Park when I was a kid, scooting around in there, climbing the tower, exploring and things like that. And of course, going out to the old ski hill a whole lot. You didn't have to go in the park to do that. But yeah, I know there's bike lanes. I know the roads are wider, which is probably part of the reason. I don't know how far back they're cut. That patch group probably has a lot of that information at that website, or will have it. Or if you go to that meeting on Thursday night, that's where you can find out kind of a lot more of that information about what's been going on, why it's been going on, and things like that. But that's what I know. If you'd like to join the program, give a call, 920-743-4411 or 920-487-2822. Mentioning that County S roadwork apparently getting toward the tail end of that. That also, before I jump to another topic, I've got another call. So before I introduce something else, jump into the lines. Good morning. You're on the talk show.
4: Yeah, good morning. I'd like to comment on the gentleman had a concern on the bike lanes, and the issue with the bike lanes is they've taken the road, Danny, from 20 feet, and they're going to design a 28-foot road that's going to encompass 2-3-foot bike lanes that are not to state and federal standards. It's too skinny. You wouldn't ride and put people in a 3-foot bike lane and walkers. They could do a 4-foot, but they want no part of that. They will, in other parks, suggest that they need to follow state and federal standards as close as Peninsula Park. They're looking at doing projects, and they actually state we'll follow state and federal standards. And in Pod Park, they widen the road, which is going to increase the amount of traffic speed, which is going to be a hindrance to the pedestrians and the cyclists, where it never was an issue before. The park is a low-use park. All of a sudden, $4 million was dumped in it, and nobody knows where that came from, and three-foot bike lanes came out of it. Thad Ash and the Highway Department just developed four-foot bike lanes on the shoulder on Bayshore Drive that are much better than the skinny little three-foot ones. So that's one of the reasons that the people are upset with things happening in the park, because we believe that there's no need for a 28-foot wide roadway in that park, and especially a skinny little 3-foot wide bike lane. Thank you very much.
0: Thank you for the call. And yeah, it Pottawatomie Park is not a high use park. Like Peninsula State Park, one of the busiest state parks in the state of Wisconsin. Pottawatomie Park is not that. It can be busy at times, but it doesn't have the amount of traffic, bike, pedestrian, or vehicle traffic. So what was the roads themselves were old and needed some work, but maybe not to this extent. So Patch is where you'd want to follow that, the Patch Group, and that meeting is Thursday night at the Door County Granary. Anyone interested in learning more is welcome to attend and dig in to that area. Last couple of minutes, I guess last minute or so here on the WDOR Talk Show. Got a lot of things I didn't even get to talk about. So that's good. I'll save them for next time, because there most certainly will be another open line at some point in the near future, and can save all those topics. And you can save yours if you'd like to talk about something with me in the future. You can always send an email to talkshow@wdor.com. Take a look at those and save them for whoever the guest might be that it might relate to, or if it's an open line type question, I save those. You don't have to identify yourself ever on the program. I don't care who you are. If you don't want to say who you are, that's fine. You can say who you are if you want to, too. And same goes for emails. I don't mention who they're from unless people want it to be known who it's from. So you can always join the program at 920-743-4411 or 920-487-2822. Thanks for our callers and talking about those issues, the KD Salmon Tournament, the Save the Algoma Catwalk, the Patch Group with Pottawatomie State Park, and that tree cutting there. And again, their open house and informational session is Thursday night at the Door County Granary, and get involved that way. This is WDOR and WDOR-FM, Sturgeon Bay, Wisconsin. It is 11 o'clock. ABC News is next. I'll have a full check of the hot and humid weather in just 5 minutes.
5: From ABC News, I'm Mike Tabusky. Several major rulings from the Supreme Court today. The justices rejecting President Trump's attempt to fire Federal Reserve Board member Lisa Cook. She had been accused of mortgage fraud, claims she denies. However,
6: the court didn't say Fed Governor Lisa Cook can't ever be removed. Chief Justice John Roberts says at a minimum she should be afforded the chance to respond to the allegations against her before she's fired for cause. In a separate opinion, Roberts upheld the power of the president to displace a member of the Federal Trade Commission. This opinion overturns a 1935 ruling that protected FTC commissioners. Roberts writes that subordinates who exercise the president's powers are subject to removal by him.
5: ABC News national correspondent Stephen Portnoy. The president calls that second opinion a big win. In a separate decision, the court narrowly upheld certain state laws that allow the counting of mail-in ballots that arrive after Election Day, so long as they're postmarked by Election Day. Lawmakers this afternoon will receive an update on the war in Iran. ABC's Karen Travers has more.
7: Secretary of State Marco Rubio and Special Envoy Steve Witkoff will brief Congress on Iran this afternoon, according to multiple sources familiar. It will be an unclassified phone briefing for all members of the House and Senate, and will be the first one for lawmakers since President Trump signed the memo of understanding between the U.S. and Iran. Sources say a separate classified briefing is expected later this week for members on relevant committees. Karen Travers, ABC News, the White House.
5: The search for survivors continues in Venezuela, where the death toll from last week's earthquakes now tops 1,400. ABC's James Longman in Caracas.
8: The U.S., one of at least 24 countries to send rescue teams, among them 86 specialist dog teams, even using small drones here to find survivors. But anger is growing at the government for being slow to act.
5: And Luigi Mangione, the man accused of killing the CEO of United Healthcare, will be in court later today after talks of a plea deal fell through. You're listening to ABC News.
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5: The next big move in the media industry is now underway. Comcast splitting itself in two.
15: It's not the kind of spinoff that NBC is used to, but Comcast is creating a separate company to hold NBC Universal, NBC News, Universal Pictures, and Peacock streaming service, along with Sky, the British broadcaster it bought in 2018. Comcast will keep its broadband and wireless businesses as they are. Comcast shares soared 23% in pre-market trading on the news.
5: ABC's Jim Ryan, about 3 million fewer Americans are on the affordable health care insurance plan this year as compared to last year.
16: Democrats shut the government down trying to get Republicans to approve a continuation of federal subsidies for Obamacare recipients, but it didn't work. Now the Health and Human Services Department is showing a 13% reduction in those on ACA plans in 2026 versus 2025. The decrease, believed because millions of people, many of them gig workers who aren't offered insurance through an employer, are either unwilling or unable to pay the much higher premiums. Sherry Preston, ABC News.
5: And if you live in California, you won't have to turn down the volume for some ads if you're streaming content. Streaming services in that state are now banned from showing ads louder than the video content itself. The new law takes effect on Wednesday, only applies to Californians for right now, but streamers may make the change more broadly. I'm Mike Dabusky, ABC News.
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0: 5 after 11, 72 degrees at WDOR in Sturgeon Bay. Time for a check of the Door Peninsula weather forecast. Very warm and humid as we head through the day today. We've had a cloudy morning and a partly cloudy afternoon in store for us. Temperatures warm to the upper 80s. South wind 10 to 15 miles an hour. Heat index to 102. Muggy tonight, partly cloudy, slight chance of showers. Lows around 70 degrees. South wind 10 to 15 miles an hour. Chance of rain 20%. Heat index up to 98 degrees. Hot and humid Tuesday, some sunshine, slight chance of showers in the morning, temperatures mid-90s. Southwest wind 10 to 15 miles an hour, chance of rain 20%, heat index to 109. Muggy Tuesday night, partly cloudy, 50% chance of showers and thunderstorms, lows around 70. Southwest wind 10 to 15 miles an hour, heat index 102 in the evening. Hot and extremely humid Wednesday, some sunshine, a chance of showers in the afternoon, temperatures mid-90s, southwest wind 10 to 15 miles an hour, chance of that rain Wednesday is 50%, heat index 105, and muggy Wednesday night, showers are likely, lows around 70 with a 70% chance of rain. That's a check of the Door Peninsula weather forecast on WDOR.
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20: Now we have a preview for today's upcoming noon edition of WDOR Local News. This is Paul Wanish reporting. We'll keep you informed about the extreme heat warning in effect from noon today through 7 p.m. tomorrow for areas away from the lake seeing heat index values up to 107 degrees. And the Washington Island Rec Center will be using its recent grant from the Community Investment Fund for pool filters and components for its indoor community pool. Also, we'll report on more new criminal cases from the county courthouse. John Jarish from Destination Door County tells us about their second and final Social Security sign-up day, July 16th, with appointment reservations being taken today. And Elizabeth Tracy from Johns Hopkins discusses gut bacteria and breast cancer in today's medical report. You'll hear these stories and more during today's noon hour edition of WDOR Local News. This is Paul Wanish reporting.
0: Today's WDOR Local News Update has been brought to you by Door County Overhead Door of Sturgeon Bay. As you've heard on Star Wars, May the 4th of July be with you. Well, maybe not like that, but 250 years ago, we told King George, you ain't working here no more. So now's the time to get over to Zahn's Fireworks for all, I mean all, of your fireworks needs. Any size party, big or small, they have all of your favorites in one place. Celebrate the 4th of July with the help of Zahn's Fireworks at the corner of Highway 4257 and Gordon Road, right across from Culver's in Sturgeon Bay.
21: As we celebrate the 4th of July this week, with its brilliant bursts of color lighting up the night sky, I thought it might be fitting to talk about a different kind of firework. Not the kind that you buy at a store, not the kind that boom and sparkle overhead, but the kind that rise quietly from fields and forests, blinking gently in the warm summer air. We're talking about nature's own fireworks, fireflies, also known as lightning bugs. If you've ever stepped outside on a hot summer day, just as the sun slips below the horizon, you've probably seen them. Tiny flickers of light drifting through tall grass, hovering along forest edges, or dancing above a meadow. It feels almost magical, like the landscape itself has come alive. But while they may seem like creatures of fantasy, fireflies are very real and very fascinating. In fact, fireflies are not flies at all. They're a type of beetle, and not just a few species either. Around the world, there are more than 2,000 different kinds of fireflies. Here in North America, we're home to over 200 species. Each one of them have its own unique patterns of light, almost like a language written in flashes. Fireflies produce light through a process called bioluminescence. Inside their bodies, a chemical reaction occurs involving a molecule called luciferin, an enzyme called luciferase, oxygen, and energy. The result? A nearly perfect light, one that produces little to no heat. It's often called cold light. And unlike our electric light bulbs or fireworks, which waste energy as heat, fireflies are incredibly efficient, and almost all the energy they use becomes light. Fireflies use the flashes to find a mate. On warm summer evenings, the males take to the air, flying and flashing in specific patterns. Each species has its own rhythm, its own signal. Some blink twice in quick succession. Others pulse slowly. Some trace glowing arcs in the sky. Females watch these codes, some hidden below, usually in vegetation, and some watch as they are in the air. When the timing is just right, a female will flash back. It's like a conversation made of light, a silent exchange across the darkness, guiding them toward each other. But these flashes do more than attract mates. They also serve as a warning. Fireflies contain chemicals that make them distasteful, or even toxic to many predators. Their glowing bodies act like bright neon signs saying, "Don't eat me." And for the most part, it works. Birds, frogs, and other insect eaters tend to learn quickly that fireflies are not a good meal. So those gentle flickers we admire, they're both love letters and a warning signal. Now, while most of us notice fireflies in their adult stage, drifting through the evening air, their lives actually begin in a different way. After mating, female fireflies lay their eggs in moist soil or leaf litter. About 3 to 4 weeks later, those eggs hatch, and out come the larvae. These larvae are often called glowworms. And yes, many species of larvae glow too. But glowworms are not delicate little lights. They are, surprisingly, predators. Firefly larvae feed on soft-bodied invertebrates, such as slugs, snails, and other small creatures that many gardeners know all too well. They live in leaf litter, under logs, and in the soil, where it's damp and rich with life. There, they hunt, slowly but effectively. In this stage, fireflies are incredibly beneficial. They help control populations of common plant pests, like slugs, snails, and even cutworms. So while the adults may seem like symbols of summer beauty, the larvae are hard-working contributors to the ecosystem. These larvae don't rush their development. They spend months growing, and as the seasons shift, they prepare for winter. Firefly larvae overwinter in the soil, tucked away beneath leaves and debris, surviving cold temperatures until spring arrives. Then, when conditions are right, they pupate, turning into adult beetles. And here's an especially interesting twist. In some species of fireflies, not all adults look the same. Males typically develop wings and fly, flashing their signals through the night air. But females, in certain species, remain in larval form. They stay wingless, resembling glowworms, even as adults. These females still glow, still signal, but they do so from the ground, waiting while the males come to them. As summer nights stretch on, the air stays warm. Even after sunset, adult fireflies emerge in greater numbers. For a few weeks each year, their displays reach their peak. Fields shimmer, woodlands twinkle, roadside ditches flicker with living light. Then, just as quietly as they arrive, they fade. Their time as adults is brief, devoted almost entirely to reproduction, to flashing, finding a mate, and beginning the cycle again. If you've noticed fewer fireflies than you remember from your childhood, you're not imagining it. In many areas, firefly populations are declining. Habitat loss is one of the biggest reasons. Development reduces the fields, forests, and wetlands they need. Light pollution is another. Artificial lights from street lamps, houses, and cities can interfere with firefly signals, making it harder for them to find each other. And pesticides can harm both larvae and adults. But there is good news. There are simple ways we can help. Leaving areas of leaf litter near yard, reducing or turning off outdoor lights when possible, avoiding unnecessary pesticide use, and preserving natural habitats. All of these actions can make a difference. So this week, as fireworks burst across the sky in celebration, maybe take a moment afterward to step outside. Let the noise fade, let your eyes adjust to the dark, and see what other lights might be shining. You might find a quieter display waiting for you, no less beautiful and perhaps even more meaningful.
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0: Rod Stewart. Some of the Isley brothers in there, I believe, too. Maybe Ronald Isley. It is 72 degrees and cloudy sky at WDOR in Sturgeon Bay. We approach 12 noon, and we approach it with a WDOR birthday list. We'll start with a couple of belated birthdays. Happy birthday Saturday, Roy Aiken. Sunday, birthday of Knox Cleveland in Algoma. Happy birthday today, Todd Buechner and Kayla Dart. The birthday of Claire Renard. Paul Surface celebrating a birthday today. So is Brian Lehman. Happy birthday, Gene Durain and Barb Luring. And the birthday of Joe Steiner. This is WDOR and WDOR-FM, Sturgeon Bay, Wisconsin. Again, 72 degrees. We've got a cloudy sky and a hot and humid afternoon on the Door Peninsula. ABC News is coming up next. News and information in the noon hour on the way on WDOR, Sturgeon Bay.
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0: Mike Dubusky. The Supreme Court siding with the Trump administration in a major case today, ruling the president can hire and fire whoever they like to run independent agencies like the FCC and the FAA. More from ABC's Devin Dwyer.
1: That means in this immediate case that the president can remove Rebecca Slaughter, a Democrat, from the FTC, and he can, in theory now, go across the board to these 28-some agencies and remove Democrats from them, pack them with Republicans, and of course future presidents can do the same thing.
0: But the court also ruled against the president's attempts to fire Fed Governor Lisa Cook. President Trump posting on social media this morning that Iran has requested peace talks begin in Qatar tomorrow, though Iran has not confirmed that. Over the weekend, the two sides traded strikes despite that memorandum of understanding signed earlier this month.
2: Just yesterday, Iran launched a series of missiles and drones at American military sites in the Middle East, from Bahrain to Kuwait. This after the U.S. struck multiple targets inside Iran. And those U.S. attacks were in response to Iran hitting an oil tanker in the Strait of Hormuz. All this risking the ongoing ceasefire.
0: ABC's Karen Hua in Washington. Later today, Secretary of State Marco Rubio and Special Envoy Steve Witkoff will hold an unclassified phone briefing about Iran for all the members of the House and Senate. A trial date has been set in the federal case against Luigi Mangione, the man accused of killing UnitedHealthcare CEO Brian Thompson. Jury selection starts January 5th of next year. Today, Mangione appeared in a Manhattan courtroom.
3: This comes after sources say that prosecutors have put a plea deal on the table and that there have been discussions between prosecutors and defense attorneys for Luigi Mangione. It's unclear how far these conversations even went towards even coming to an agreement, but we know at some point those conversations went silent.
0: ABC's Phil Tate. 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
0: The Federal Aviation Administration now says a JetBlue flight struck a drone while coming in for a landing at JFK Airport in New York this morning. Two space telescopes are now in precariously low orbits, all because of eruptions from the sun. ABC's Jim Ryan tells us what NASA intends to do about it.
7: To keep it from plunging out of orbit and burning up in Earth's atmosphere, the Swift Space Telescope needs a lift. Enter a three-armed robot built by a startup company called Catalyst Space.
8: It has tremendous amounts of maneuverability.
7: Catalyst founder Gan He Lee says the mission is clear.
8: To push this multi-ton, $500 million satellite back up higher in altitude.
7: Catalyst has offered NASA no guarantees that this first-of-its-kind mission will be successful. Jim Ryan, ABC News.
0: The mission could launch as early as Tuesday. Underway in New York City right now, a funeral service for Clive Davis. The legendary music producer passed away earlier this month at 94. Among the many musicians who had their careers shaped by Davis, Bruce Springsteen.
9: I tentatively strummed my guitar. I think I played him growing up in Saint in the City. Songs that would end up predominantly placed on my first album. And when I finished, Clive, smiling, simply said, "Welcome to Columbia Records."
0: Davis has also been credited with signing artists like Janis Joplin, Billy Joel, and Whitney Houston. Mike Dubusky, ABC News.
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17: 6 after 12, it is 72 at WDOR under a cloudy sky, a warm and humid day throughout the WDOR listening area, partly cloudy through the afternoon, high temperatures reaching the upper 80s with south wind at 10 to 15 miles an hour, heat index up to 102. Muggy tonight, partly cloudy, slight chance of showers, lows overnight around 70 degrees, cooler near the lakeshore with south wind 10 to 15 miles an hour, 20% chance of rain tonight with a heat index up to 98. Hot and humid Tuesday, some sunshine with a slight chance of showers in the morning. Highs in the middle 90s with southwest wind 10 to 15 miles an hour. Chance of rain 20%. Heat index up to 109. Tuesday night, muggy, partly cloudy, 50% chance of showers and thunderstorms. Lows around 70 degrees. Southwest wind 10 to 15 miles an hour. Heat index up to 102. And Wednesday, very hot, extremely humid, mostly sunny. Chance of showers in the afternoon. Highs mid 90s. Southwest wind 10 to 15 miles an hour with a 50% chance of showers. 72 degrees at WDOR. 7 after 12, we've got news from around the state of Wisconsin, local news, local sports, and more all on the way on WDOR in Sturgeon Bay.
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19: Wisconsin Radio Network News, I'm Matt Kelly. Steamy days are ahead as an extreme heat warning is posted for the southern half of the state with a heat advisory for the northern half. The National Weather Service says heat indices will be in triple digits through Wednesday as far north as Wausau and Green Bay. Forecasters remind you to stay hydrated, take breaks if working in the heat, and to never leave pets or children in cars even for a few minutes. Leveling charges of Bernie Sanders-style socialism on all Democrats running for Wisconsin governor, Republican candidate Tom Tiffany calls the race the firewall against socialism in the U.S.
20: It doesn't matter whether it's Francesca Hong, Mandela Barnes, Sarah Rodriguez. They're all going to do the same thing. Think about Joe Biden in 2020 when he became president. Who did he outsource policy to? To Bernie Sanders.
19: 6 Democrats remain in the primary. Tiffany made his comments on WISN's The Benjamin Yount Show last week. A jury trial is scheduled for next spring for the father of Madison's Abundant Life School shooter.
21: Dane County prosecutors say 44-year-old Jeffrey Rupnow gave a dangerous weapon to a person under 18, resulting in deaths, and contributed to the delinquency of a minor. The December 2024 school shooting at the Eastside Madison School left a student and a teacher dead. Rupnow's 15-year-old daughter then shot and killed herself. Jury selection is set to begin March 8th, with the trial beginning the following day. It's expected to run 9 days. In Madison, Robin Colbert, Wisconsin Radio Network.
19: A Milwaukee man is still at large after police say he shot two people at a wedding reception in a fight about meatballs. On June 20th, police say 41-year-old Thomas Williams was told by the bride's cousin to stop eating meatballs with his hands and to use a plate. Williams reportedly punched her in the face. Her brother-in-law got involved. Then Williams allegedly shot them. Both were hospitalized, neither with life-threatening injuries. 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
22: Injuries involving collisions between e-bikes and motor vehicles in Wisconsin have increased by 171% over the last 4 years, according to recently released statewide data from the Dane County Traffic Safety Commission. And injuries from crashes between e-scooters and motor vehicles are up 240% over the same period. A significant portion of those crashes involve children and teenagers. Experts urge parents to educate kids on traffic laws and ensure they use proper safety gear. Bob Haig, Wisconsin Radio Network.
19: The DNR estimates Wisconsin had some 1,100 gray wolves this past winter. That's a decline of 5% year over year and 3% below the five-year average. A federal district judge's ruling in 2022 returned the wolf to protected status.
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24: The Cubs captured the rubber match in their series with the Brewers, winning 4-3 in 10 innings at AmFam Field yesterday. I'm Bill Scott with sports. Seiya Suzuki's two-run single in the 10th turned out to be the game winner for Chicago. Gary Sanchez homered for the Brewers, but also grounded into a bases-loaded double play to end it. Brewers finished the day 2-for-12 with runners in scoring position. Christian Yelich.
25: My best year of my career was in 23 with Counts, and he's a phenomenal manager, and so just being able to play with him and know that he has some sort of confidence in me, it's been a couple years, but know that he knows what kind of pitcher I am is awesome.
24: Brandon Woodruff tossing one hit shutout ball for 5 2/3 innings, 2 walks and 6 strikeouts.
26: Starting to get in a good spot mechanically and just physically the way I feel, so yeah, it was good. Just trying to command the zone and change speeds, and it's a tough lineup. It's a veteran lineup, so it's anytime you face those guys, it's you got to be on your A game.
24: The loss goes to Joel Cunnell, who allowed 3 runs on a hit with a pair of walks and a hit batsman. Brewers had no answer for former Brewer Bryce Wilson. He signed by the Cubs to plug some holes in their pitching staff and debuted with 4 1/3 innings of 4-hit ball with 4 strikeouts.
25: I think a lot of it was just the command of everything, able to hit a lot of spots. Credit to Miggy. I shook him off one time and 4+ innings, so credit to him, and we were immediately on the same page and just able to command and execute.
3: 42,000 plus on hand for the Brewers' third straight sellout. The crew opens a four-game set at AmFam Field against the Reds tonight. Cincinnati, a 9-4 loser to the Pirates. Cardinals beat the Marlins 2-1. Midwest League Wisconsin, 8 Cedar Rapids 4. Beloit down Peoria 6-5. And Haron Rue coming from 10 shots back in the opening round, shooting a 2-under par 70 on Sunday, finished 13-under and win the Women's PGA Championship. Bill Scott, Wisconsin Radio Network.
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17: Sixteen after 12 o'clock, a cloudy sky at 84 degrees at WDOR in Sturgeon Bay. The noon report of local news is next. 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
17: With the noon report of local news on WDOR, I'm Danny Allen. The National Weather Service has issued an extreme heat warning for Door, Kewaunee, and Manitowoc counties, among others, primarily in southern Door County and the western portions of Kewaunee and Manitowoc counties. This will be in effect through 7 o'clock tomorrow evening. In those areas, the heat index values are expected up to 107 degrees, and the overnight heat index expected to be about 75 degrees. If you're looking for some relief, the temperatures, of course, should be cooler near Lake Michigan. Heat-related illnesses may increase significantly during these extreme heat and high humidity events. Everyone is advised to drink plenty of fluids and stay in an air-conditioned environment if possible. Stay out of the sun. Check in on relatives and neighbors if you think they may be susceptible under these conditions. Sturgeon Bay Fire and Rescue responded to two emergency calls from the Sunset Park area last Saturday. First at 8:25 that morning, a fire call made after a portable gas grill's propane canister was burning uncontrollably, approximately 20 feet from the pavilion. Sturgeon Bay Fire Chief Kaylin Montevideo reports her department sent two trucks and four firefighters to that incident.
9: Yeah, it looks like there was a gas grill down there that was in use, and the propane cylinder that was used for that gas grill. They had active fire when they got there. They used our bumper discharge line to extinguish that and then cool the cylinder itself.
17: Fire crews were able to extinguish the fire quickly with a small amount of water from the bumper discharge line. There was no damage beyond the grill and the food that was on it. Then just after 3 p.m., an emergency call was made for a boat in distress as it was stuck on Dunlap's Reef near the park. Fire Chief Montevideo describes their response with the city's Marine Unit 1.
9: Like a 21-foot boat that had run aground on Dunlap's Reef. So they ran aground and then were unable to operate the boat. Our Marine Unit, along with Sergeant Albertson from PD, responded, made contact with the boat. They all had life jackets. Boat was not taking on water, so they ended up towing the boat back to Sunset Park, where they had launched from.
17: Both responses were conducted in a short amount of time, and there were no injuries reported in either incident. Sturgeon Bay Municipal Services announced that they are currently having some unexpected mechanical trouble with one of their recycling trucks, and today's city recycling route is delayed. They're working on resolving the problem as quickly as possible, and they hope to have another update on this issue later today. Again, at this time, Sturgeon Bay's Monday recycling pickup is being delayed due to a mechanical issue. We'll inform you of that makeup day just as soon as any information is released on that. The town of Washington has released a statement detailing its plans for the recent $50,000 grant from Destination Door County's Community Investment Fund grant program. The grant will help the Island Rec Center purchase new pool filters and components to keep the indoor pool clean and safe for year-round use. Additional funds were also provided by the Island Angels and the Washington Island Foundation. These filters will help to ensure the pool facility continues to properly serve the island's current and future visitors and residents of all ages for recreation and wellness. The pool offers fitness and swimming classes while also serving as a community social center. The Door County YMCA is experiencing a lifeguard shortage, and they're actively recruiting area lifeguards and or swim instructors to help them meet the community's growing needs. Each year, the Door County YMCA provides over 12,000 hours of guarding and water safety oversight for the thousands of community members who rely on both aquatic center locations. CEO Tanya Felloffer says that the lifeguard shortage is not unique to Door County, but in a community this size, even a few hours a month from a new team member can make a tremendous positive difference. Full training and certification are provided for both lifeguard and swim instructor positions. In addition to paid training, you'll receive a complimentary individual YMCA membership upon your hire. Whether it's just for a few hours a month or on a more regular schedule, your help will help your local aquatic center meet the community needs. If you'd like more information, you can go to the employment page of the Door County YMCA website at doorcountyymca.org. The Noon Report of Local News brought to you on WDOR by Wolf Brothers, Heiser Automotive, and by the Door County Maritime Museum continues with more news right after this.
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17: 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The Forestville Library is hosting a special candle crafting workshop Tuesday morning from 10:30 until 12:30 for anyone who is 5 or older. You'll learn how to make your own candles by dipping wicks in beeswax with an instructor known as the Woodsy Dude. Community Relations Library Assistant Maggie Beam has the details.
10: Students will learn the time-tested skill of candle dipping to create their very own beeswax candle. 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
17: Again, that is Tuesday from 10:30 until 12:30 at the Forestville Library. Space is limited, so registration is required. You can register by calling 920-856-6886. On Thursday, the Door County Granary will host a public informational session from 4 until 6 o'clock regarding the Wisconsin DNR's recent tree removal at Pottawatomie State Park. The local group Patch and their attorney will share all relevant information on the recent tree cutting in the park to encourage community involvement in this local issue that has upset many residents. Then from 6 until 8, the Granary Wharf Cafe will sell some drinks to be enjoyed in their Living History Museum. There will be beer, wine, non-alcoholic drinks, snacks, and space to gather at the public Westside Waterfront Promenade. All proceeds will benefit further preservation of the Door County Granary. Again, that is Thursday afternoon on Sturgeon Bay's Westside Waterfront. Destination Sturgeon Bay, Destination Door County is again hosting another Social Security sign-up day at the Ephraim Village Hall for local employers with J-1 visa exchange visitors so they can conduct that necessary process right here in Door County. The first sign-up day was Friday. That day's schedule filled up quickly, and the second sign-up day is coming up July 16th. You can make your appointments today. Interim President and CEO John Jarish explains how these Social Security sign-up days have made it much easier and more efficient for J-1 employers to help their foreign employees' necessary paperwork get squared away.
11: We've helped nearly 1,800 exchange visitors since 2015 during this process. We've held a total of about 20 of these sign-up days. We figured out a round trip from an average location in Door County to Green Bay and back is about 152 miles. The miles that we've saved by having these days here is at 271,000 miles. We've saved about 10,800 gallons of gas, probably saved over 10,700 hours just in vehicles for these students.
17: That next sign-up day, July 16th, but now is the time to make appointments for this year's final session in Ephraim. Jarish shares how you can register and get your time slot.
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17: 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This is a reminder about the Ephraim Historical Foundation's newest seasonal exhibit in the Anderson Barn Museum, and it's entitled Fields of Arrival, Migration, Work, and Memory in Door County. Guest curator Dr. Sergio M. Gonzalez of Marquette University helped to create the display, depicting the often overlooked history of migrant labor in Door County and those who helped to shape the peninsula's agricultural economy and cultural identity. The exhibit includes photographs, oral histories, artifacts, and interpretive panels to explain the labor, migration, discrimination, community formation, and the memories, sharing more of the story behind our area's iconic cherry industry. It also shares how the seasonal laborers' cultures and struggles helped to reshape the Door Peninsula into a far more diverse and interconnected place than popular memory often acknowledges. The Anderson Barn Museum is right across the highway from Ephraim's Anderson Dock, and it is open Tuesdays through Saturdays from 10 a.m. to 4 p.m. through the summer. As always, admission to the exhibit is free, but donations are always accepted. The Door County Maritime Museum will begin its annual wooden boat raffle in Bailey's Harbor Saturday during the 4th of July festivities. You'll be able to see the boat on display near the Bailey's Harbor Town Hall during the daytime festival, and they'll be selling the raffle tickets there as well. Museum Education Programs Manager Andrea Strohmeyer tells us more.
12: Every year we do a boat raffle, and this thing is fantastic. So the boat building class builds a handmade, using blueprints and plans by our wooden boat building class, and every year they build one, and then we raffle it off to raise funds for the museum education and operations. And this year we have a 16-foot beaver canoe.
17: The wooden boat will also come with its own trailer. Those tickets are being sold from this Saturday through Sister Bay's Fall Fest in October. Note that that is through the Maritime Festival of Trees. They've extended that to December. Strohmeyer tells us about the tickets.
12: Tickets are $20 each, 3 for $50 or 7 for $100. And I promise you, your money goes to a really great cause, even if you don't win the canoe. And we have a cap on the amount of tickets that we sell, so your odds are still really good of winning. We will not sell more than 1,500 tickets. So this is not a sell as many as we possibly can to raise as much money for them. We cap it to make sure everybody has a solid chance of winning.
17: Also, make sure to look for the Maritime Museum's float version of the tug John Purvis, which will be in the Bailey's Harbor 4th of July parade starting at 10 a.m. and also in the Egg Harbor parade at 1:30. As usual, the little tug John Purvis will be giving out lots and lots of candy. What do gut bacteria have to do with breast cancer? Elizabeth Tracy reports.
13: Certain bacteria commonly found in the gut produce toxins that promote breast cancer, a Johns Hopkins study shows. Kimmel Cancer Center Director William Nelson at Hopkins says there is a pathway where such an association makes sense.
14: When it interacted with those cells or those tissues, it increased the levels of an enzyme called spermine oxidase. It generates reactive oxygen and inflammatory mediators. Inflammation is at the root cause of almost all carcinoma-like cancers, breast cancer, prostate cancer, lung cancer, pancreas cancer. It's chronic inflammation in some way is a driver of the condition itself. When they did this, if they blocked this enzyme, there are some drugs, inhibitors that are about to become drugs, I think, that can block this enzyme. And in these model systems that reduce breast cancer.
13: Nelson says such an intervention requires vigilance that this pathway is active and needs to be inhibited. At Johns Hopkins, I'm Elizabeth Tracy.
17: This morning's Dortran WDOR bingo winners were David Brusky, Dolly Zahn, and Susan Ressler. Dortran WDOR bingo winners receive prizes from JP Express convenience stores, Sonny's Italian Kitchen and Pizzeria, and the Sister Bay Piggly Wiggly. Bingo is played each Monday morning at 8:30 on WDOR AM 910 and online at WDOR.com. Next week, we're playing with blue colored cards. The noon report of local news brought to you on WDOR by Heiser Automotive, the Door County Maritime Museum, and by Wolf Brothers continues with funeral announcements after this.
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17: WDOR News continues with these funeral announcements. Pauline M. Pigeon, 88 years old, of Brussels, passed away June 23rd. She was born in Green Bay December 13th of 1937 to the late Robert and Verna Gibson. She married Marvin Joseph Pigeon October 10th of 1953 at St. Francis Xavier Cathedral in Green Bay, and Marvin preceded her in death July 31st of 2008. Friends and family may call today from 4 until 7 at St. Louis Church in Dykesville with a closing prayer service at 7. Visitation will continue at the church Tuesday between 9 and 10:45 with a funeral mass at 11, Reverend Antonio Palaya officiating. Burial in the St. Francis Cemetery in Brussels for Pauline M. Pigeon, 88 years old, of Brussels. Mary Teresa Rohr, 85 years old, of the town of Jacksonport, passed away June 26th. Her life will be honored with a mass of Christian burial prayed 11 a.m. Wednesday at Stella Maris Parish Jacksonport site. Father Thomas Farrell is celebrant. Mary will be laid to rest in the St. Michael's Catholic Cemetery in the town of Jacksonport beside her husband, Roland Otto. Visitation for family and friends will be held after 4 o'clock Tuesday at Hewins Funeral Home in Sturgeon Bay with a parish wake service to conclude the evening at 7. Visitation will continue at the church Wednesday from 9:30 until 10:45 for Mary Teresa Rohr, 85, of Jacksonport. Patricia M. Olson, 86 years old, of Sturgeon Bay, passed away June 25th. She was born February 14th of 1940 in Ocado Falls, daughter of the late Earl and Mildred Bomia. Graduated from Ocado Falls High School with the class of 1958. On October 6th of 1962, she married James Olson at St. Anthony Catholic Church in Ocado Falls. He preceded her in death January 28th of 2023. Visitation will be held at Forbes Funeral Home and Cremations in Sturgeon Bay Wednesday from 4 until the time of prayer service at 7. Visitation will continue Thursday at Forbes Funeral Home from 9 until 11 a.m. Funeral services will follow at

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2: 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One of our favorites is the Spinfinity Wind Spinners. They're hexagonal-looking discs that are iridescent, and they spin in the wind, and in the center of them is like an animated hummingbird or butterfly, a different feature, and it's just really kind of a fun item to put under a tree or on a stake. We also have a variety of what we call bouncies, and they're birds, and they're bugs, and one's a tin man, and some of them are solar. There's also a variety of flapping birds to hang on hooks or near trees. We also have flapping bird stakes. And then one of our favorites that we sold out of early last year, what we've stocked a lot more patterns and colors of, are these wooden bobbing head bird chimes. So when the wind blows a certain way, it not only makes like a bamboo chime sound, but the bird actually looks like it's moving.
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5: From ABC News, Wall Street Now, the Dow Jones was climbing toward another record this morning to start the week, rising 257 points. The S&P was up 0.75%. The NASDAQ composite gained 1.3% going into the midday. The price of Comcast shares skyrocketed this morning on word of the company's plan to spin off NBC Universal, NBC News, Universal Pictures, the Peacock streaming service, and its theme parks. Comcast will keep its broadband and wireless businesses as they are. Some airlines are going to be flying with empty seats, but not because no one wants to sit in them. European airlines KLM and Lufthansa are testing high-end luxury seats that haven't been safety certified and simply cannot be used yet. This might be the summer of funflation. The Wall Street Journal says affluent fans are paying hundreds or thousands of dollars per ticket for concerts or sporting events. The less well-off have been raiding their savings accounts or going into debt. Jim Ryan, ABC News.
0: As you've heard on Star Wars, may the 4th of July be with you. Well, maybe not like that, but 250 years ago, we told King George, you ain't working here no more. So now's the time to get over to Zahn's Fireworks for all, I mean all, of your fireworks needs. Any size party, big or small, they have all of your favorites in one place. Celebrate the 4th of July with the help of Zahn's Fireworks at the corner of Highway 4257 and Gordon Road, right across from Culver's in Sturgeon Bay. Kewaunee County News is next on WDOR, brought to you by the Aging and Disability Resource Center of the Lakeshore, serving Kewaunee and Manitowoc counties.
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0: With Kewaunee County News on WDOR, I'm Danny Allen. With Kewaunee County among the counties experiencing an extreme heat warning until 7 o'clock on Tuesday evening, Kewaunee County Emergency Management has announced that there are some public cooling center locations available for those that may not have air conditioning or just need to cool off. You can head to the Kewaunee County Fairgrounds on 3rd Street in Luxembourg. Hours
7: Tuesday and Wednesday from 8 a.m. to 4:30, today until 4:30 this afternoon, and then Thursday from 8 until noon. You can also head to the Kewaunee County Public Health and Human Services in the lower level, 810 Lincoln Street.

0: in Kewaunee. They're open today until 4:30, and then Tuesday and Thursday from 8 a.m. until 4:30. You can bring your own water and snacks. A construction project update for the Dodge Street reconstruction project in the city of Kewaunee, with an expected completion date of October. This week, crews are continuing the replacement of private water service, beginning the installation of storm sewer from Scott Street to Baumeister Drive, the beginning of roadway construction between Kilbourne Street and Henry Street. Then next week, they'll continue that water service replacement, water main installation to the south of Scott Street, and roadway construction between Kilbourne and Henry Streets. Concerts in the park this week in Algoma. It's the music of Conscious Pilot. They'll play 6 to 9 o'clock Thursday evening at Heritage Park. That is right off the Algoma City Marina. Also on Thursday night in Luxembourg, you can enjoy some favorites from the 50s to the 70s from Mike and Ron Music Company in Luxembourg's Fireman's Park, 6 o'clock on Thursday evening. Now these funeral announcements. Margaret M. Apts, Marge Apts, 86 of Champion, passed away peacefully, surrounded by family, June 27th. She was born February 3rd of 1940 to Matt and Marie Wackel in Luxembourg, and married Clifford Apts, July 14th of 1962 at St. Mary Church in Luxembourg. Family and friends may gather from 3 until 6:30 Wednesday at St. Joseph Church in Champion, closing parish prayer service 6:30. With Deacon Robert Miller leading, visitation will continue from 9 to 10:30 Thursday at St. Joseph Church in Champion. Funeral Thursday at 11 at the church, with Reverend Bill O'Brien officiating, and entombment in the Shrine of the Good Shepherd Mausoleum in Green Bay for Marge Apts, 86 of Champion. Joshua Lane Wallace, 48 years old, of Luxembourg, passed away June 24th. He was born in West Salem, Wisconsin, son of Jennifer and Carl Wallace, and had been diagnosed with pancreatic cancer. A memorial service in celebration of his life will be held Tuesday, July 7th at the Black Sheep Events Center in New Franken. Visitation will take place from 3 until 6, followed by a time of sharing and service from 6 until 7 for Joshua Lane Wallace, 48 years old, of Luxembourg. That is Kewaunee County News on WDOR. I'm Danny Allen. Kewaunee County News brought to you this afternoon by the Aging and Disability Resource Center of the Lakeshore, serving Kewaunee and Manitowoc counties. Stay informed about upcoming events and available services at adrcofthelakeshore.com.
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0: Good afternoon with WDOR Sports. I'm Danny Allen. We'll start with the Door County Baseball League results from Sunday, and we'll start with the biggest upset of the day. Bailey's Harbor scored a run in the top of the ninth inning, knocking off Sister Bay 5-4. The A's trailed 4-2 before tying the game with two runs in the seventh. Then River Pawelski put Bailey's Harbor on top with a run-scoring hit in the top of the ninth inning. Isaac Bodwin, Danny Lodell, and Gavin Blink all had two hits each in the win. Lodell and Blink each drove in two runs. Danny Lodell pitched an inning of relief and picked up the win. Sawyer Johnson had three hits, including a pair of doubles for the Bays. Alex Laughlin and Stuart Larson each had two hits in the loss. Kohlberg led 11-0 after six innings and pounded Institute 14-3. Austin Roy had five hits, drove in a pair. Jack Peterson collected four hits and was a home run shy of hitting for the cycle. He drove in four. Trevor Hawkey homered for the Braves. Trevor Reinhart tossed two perfect innings for the win. Sam Zerbel had three hits in the loss for the Cubs. Washington Island scored five runs in the first on their way to an 18-6 win over Egg Harbor. Ben Johnson had three hits, including a double and a triple, drove in seven. Cam Mineo also had three hits in the win, while Luke Geiger and Ryan Jorgensen each had two. Bennett, Isaacson, Krieger tossed 2 2/3 innings of relief to pick up the win. Nikita had two hits, including a home run. Drew Price doubled twice for Egg Harbor. And Maplewood beat West Jacksonport 7-1. Gavin Brady had two hits for the Mets, who led 6-0 after four innings of play. Torrey Jandrin allowed four hits through five scoreless innings to pick up the win. Peyton Keene and Jake Liebont each had two hits for the Port. Standings, Kohlberg all alone, 7-0, followed by Washington Island at 6-1. Sister Bay is 5-2, and right now, both West Jacksonport and Bailey's Harbor tied at 3-4 for that fourth and final playoff spot. Egg Harbor and Maplewood are each 2-5. Institute is 0-7. The Milwaukee Brewers dropped 2 out of 3 to the Chicago Cubs, losing yesterday 4-3. The Cubs used two walks, a hit batter, and a single to score three runs in the top of the 10th inning and then hold on to send the Brewers to their second straight loss. Bryce Turang had three hits. Christian Yelich collected two. Gary Sanchez hit his eighth home run, but he did ground into a game-ending double play with the bases loaded in the bottom of the 10th inning. The Brewers continue to struggle with runners in scoring position. They went just 2-for-12 yesterday. Joel Kunal allowed three runs, two earned on one hit and two walks. He took the loss and drops to 1-3. Brandon Woodruff allowed a hit over 5 2/3 innings. The Brewers are now 50-31. Their lead atop the National League Central is 5.5 games. The Brewers open up a four-game series with the Reds tonight. 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First pitch from American Family Field at 6:40. Elsewhere in the NL Central Sunday, Pittsburgh beat Cincinnati 9-4 and St. Louis beat Miami 2-1. Some minor league baseball Sunday, the Timber Rattlers beat Cedar Rapids 8-4 and Beloit beat Peoria 6-5. In the Northwoods League, Green Bay over Fond du Lac 8-6. La Crosse doubled up Eau Claire 8-4. Kenosha beat Traverse City 6-5. Lakeshore over Kalamazoo 8-5. Wausau shut out Wisconsin Rapids 8-0. And Madison got past Minnesota 8-7. And the Sevastopol 13U baseball team won the tournament they hosted this weekend. After dropping their first game, Sevastopol then won three straight, including beating Appleton West in the championship game 5-4. Wade Bly with an inside-the-park grand slam. Tucker Miller had multiple hits in the win. That's what we have on WDOR Sports. Coming up tonight, Milwaukee Brewers baseball. The Brewers and the Cincinnati Reds from Milwaukee. Airtime 6:05, first pitch 6:40 on 93.9 FM. 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We've got music as we head into the 1 o'clock hour. It is 84 degrees in Sturgeon Bay. We'll give you an update on that hot and humid weather forecast coming up in just a few minutes. But right now, it's the Talking Heads and Wild, Wild Life.

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1: From ABC News, I'm Mike Dubusky. Mail-in ballots will count so long as they're postmarked by Election Day, according to the latest ruling from the Supreme Court today.
2: This ruling is a loss not only for President Trump, but also his Republican allies, who have long argued that these late mail-in ballots, even if they are postmarked on Election Day, but this essential grace period should not be allowed.
1: ABC's Rachel Scott. The court also voted to allow the president to remove Rebecca Slaughter, a Democratic member of the Federal Trade Commission. We now have a date for the federal trial of Luigi Mangione, accused of gunning down the UnitedHealthcare CEO in New York City a few years ago. ABC's Aaron Katursky has more.
3: Luigi Mangione seemed pretty relaxed today, actually smiling a bit, seemed to be having a nice rapport with his attorneys. He got stuck in an elevator for a few minutes with the U.S. Marshals, so the hearing was delayed. But beyond that, he learned today that he will definitely stand trial in federal court in January 2027. As you say, the judge said she wanted to start earlier, but the state case made that impossible.
1: That state case set to begin this September. In Venezuela, the death toll from last week's earthquake stands at 1,450. And now we've learned three Americans are among the dead. ABC's James Longman is in Venezuela with the latest.
4: La Guaira, a coastal town, the worst hit. Thousands are still sleeping outside, worried more buildings might fall. Huge apartment buildings collapsed in seconds. Entire neighborhoods were wiped out. An estimated 58,000 buildings were damaged or destroyed across Venezuela. UNICEF says 1.8 million people need help, including nearly 700,000 children.
1: Officials say more than 500 aftershocks have rocked the country in recent days. And much of the eastern U.S. is bracing for some severe heat over the next few days, with triple-digit temperatures possible from Kansas all the way up through Massachusetts. In Chicago, the National Weather Service has issued an extreme heat warning already. 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
1: A woman was killed in Tennessee yesterday while attempting to rescue her son from floodwaters there. Four other people have been killed in recent days in Kentucky following days of heavy rain and flash flooding. The Cottonwood Fire in Utah continues to burn and remains 0% contained. It's just one of several western states that's been battling fast-moving wildfires for days now. ABC's Melissa Don is in Utah with more.
10: Over the weekend, at one point, there was 12 wildfires that were burning at the same time. Utah has been able to get their hands on some of them, so those numbers are going down. But you're also looking at one wildfire that bled into Colorado, and then that one turned deadly. So it is just wildfire after fire sparking across the West.
1: Yesterday, officials held a memorial service for the three firefighters killed in that Colorado fire. It's happened again. A person has been attacked by an alligator in Florida. ABC's Jim Ryan says the third incident in a week turned fatal.
11: A 31-year-old woman who was swimming in the Aconcagua River in Seminole County was dragged under by an alligator Sunday. She was taken to a hospital where she died of her injuries. A day earlier, a child was bitten at a fish camp in Marion County. And a week ago, a snorkeler was injured in an alligator attack in the Rainbow River near Florida's Gulf Coast.
1: And in Philadelphia, the iconic Rocky statue outside the Museum of Art is right now being replaced with a 12-foot bronze statue of the heavyweight boxing champion, Joe Frazier. I'm Mike Dubusky, ABC News.
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0: 85 degrees at WDOR. Door and Kewaunee counties, among many others, under an extreme heat warning until 7 o'clock on Tuesday night. Dangerously hot conditions with heat index values up to 107 expected inland away from Lake Michigan. Overnight heat index will remain around 75, which is still pretty darn warm. So be aware of that as we head through the next few days in this very warm and humid weather. Today specifically, partly cloudy, temperatures upper 80s, south wind 10 to 15 miles an hour, heat index up to 102. Muggy tonight, partly cloudy, slight chance of showers with lows around 70 degrees, south wind 10 to 15 miles an hour, chance of rain 20%, heat index to 98 degrees. Hot and humid on Tuesday, mostly sunny, slight chance of showers in the morning, highs in the middle 90s, southwest wind 10 to 15 miles an hour, chance of rain 20%, heat index to 109. Muggy Tuesday night, partly cloudy, 50% chance of showers and thunderstorms, lows around 70 degrees, southwest wind 10 to 15 miles an hour, heat index at 102 through the evening. Very hot and extremely humid Wednesday, sunshine, chance of showers in the afternoon, temperatures mid 90s, southwest wind 10 to 15 miles an hour, chance of rain Wednesday 50%, heat index to 105. Muggy Wednesday night, showers likely, lows around 70 with a 70% chance of rain. Right now, 85 at WDOR under a partly cloudy sky. 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

0: Genesis, that's all on WDOR and WDOR-FM in Sturgeon Bay, where it is 85 degrees, very warm and humid just about everywhere you go, other than if you're going to jump in Lake Michigan. A partly cloudy sky as we head through the afternoon. Temperature upper 80s, south wind 10 to 15 miles an hour, heat index 102. Muggy and partly cloudy tonight, slight chance of showers, lows around 70, south wind 10 to 15 miles an hour, heat index 98. Hot and humid tomorrow, sunshine, slight chance of showers in the morning, temperatures mid-90s with southwest wind 10 to 15 miles an hour, chance of rain 20%, heat index 109. And muggy Tuesday night, partly cloudy, 50% chance of showers and thunderstorms, lows around 70. Right now, 85 at WDOR. We've got Brewers baseball back on the air tonight. 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
1: From ABC News, I'm Mike Dubusky. The death toll in Venezuela has risen. Officials now saying more than 1,700 people have been killed after last week's devastating back-to-back earthquakes. As rescue and relief efforts there continue, ABC's James Longman reports the country is still being shaken by aftershocks.
2: When the aftershock hit, everyone just went running down this street to get away. We're being moved away from here because obviously we're still surrounded by tall buildings. Now, over this weekend, 33 people were miraculously found inside the rubble. That is spreading a sense of hope in Venezuela that other people could be found, but right now there are still 47,000 names on missing lists.
1: Some major rulings out of the Supreme Court this morning. In one decision, justices decided a president does have the power to hire and fire officials at independent government agencies, a move that significantly expands presidential power. In a separate case, the court upheld a Mississippi law that allows elections officials a grace period when tabulating mail-in ballots.
3: This was a decision based largely on federal law, where Justice Barrett saying that federal law says nothing about late arriving ballots or the counting thereof. Therefore, states have the ability to set their own policies. And that means those policies now basically will stay in place both for the midterms and likely beyond.
1: And the court rejected President Trump's attempt to overturn a defamation case against him won by E. Jean Carroll, ABC's Stephen Portnoy.
4: The high court didn't explain its decision. It simply issued an order denying President Trump's appeal of the $5 million defamation award a federal court issued to writer E. Jean Carroll in 2022. That stemming from what Trump said about an earlier case Carroll brought in which Trump was found liable for sexual assault. The president denies he committed any offense, but the high court's ruling means the defamation judgment stands, and he will have to pay.
1: And six people are dead in Germany after a shooting at a youth welfare facility. You're listening to ABC News.
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1: Former NBA players Malik Beasley and Ed Davis are facing federal charges pertaining to an illegal gambling operation. Prosecutors allege the players threw certain games in an effort to rake in money on online betting sites. More from ABC's Peter Haralambos.
9: Prosecutors allege that these men basically took a professional sports league and turned it into a criminal gambling operation. Specifically, Beasley and Davis got to know each other when they were playing for the Timberwolves. When Beasley went over to the Bucks, the prosecutors allege that he basically planned to overperform or underperform in certain metrics, and he passed that information over to Davis, who then shared that with folks who would place bets through either online sportsbooks or traditional gambling operations.
1: Former NFL running back Chris Johnson tells ABC News he's been diagnosed with an aggressive form of ALS. He spoke with ABC's Michael Strahan through a speech generator.
10: I know you, Chris, from just the incredible athlete that you are. How do you process it?
11: Honestly, I don't know if you ever fully process it. At first, you're in shock, then you realize you have two choices. You can give up or you can fight. I chose to fight.
1: Johnson is on a regimen of experimental treatments. And funeral services for Clive Davis taking place in New York City today. The legendary music producer is credited with discovering music greats like Janis Joplin, Barry Manilow, and Alicia Keys. He passed away earlier this month at 94. I'm Mike Dubusky, ABC News.
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0: 87 degrees at WDOR in Sturgeon Bay, 5 after 2 o'clock. An extreme heat warning in effect until 7 o'clock Tuesday night for the Door Peninsula, including Door and Kewaunee counties. Humid, partly sunny through the afternoon. Temperatures mid-80s. South wind 10 to 15 miles an hour. Heat index at 96. Clear skies tonight. Lows in the upper 60s. South wind 10 to 15 miles an hour. Hot and humid on Tuesday. Partly cloudy in the morning, then clearing. Highs around 90 degrees. Southwest wind 10 to 15 miles an hour. Heat index at 109. Muggy Tuesday night, clear skies through the evening, then mostly cloudy. 50% chance of showers and thunderstorms. Lows around 70 degrees. Southwest wind 10 to 15 miles an hour. Highest heat index readings at 103 Tuesday evening. Wednesday, hot and humid, partly cloudy. 50% chance of showers and thunderstorms. Highs in the mid-90s. Right now, 87 at WDOR as we head back into music with the Soul Survivors and the Expressway to Your Heart.

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0: Bonnie Raitt, you got it. WDOR in Sturgeon Bay had the safety dance before that from Men Without Hats, The Cars, Since You're Gone, and Give a Little Bit, that was Supertramp. 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It is 87 degrees, partly cloudy sky in Sturgeon Bay, hot and humid. Temperatures mid-80s throughout the Dora Peninsula, south wind 10 to 15 miles an hour. Clear skies tonight, lows in the upper 60s. Tomorrow, hot and humid again, partly cloudy through the morning, then clearing. Highs around 90 degrees with southwest wind 10 to 15 miles an hour. Heat index up to 109. Muggy Tuesday night, clear skies through the evening, then mostly cloudy. 50% chance of showers and thunderstorms. Lows around 70 degrees. Heat index at 103. Through the evening. We will be under an extreme heat warning in effect until 7 o'clock on Tuesday night. Right now, 87 at WDOR, and we're back into music after this.
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1: From ABC News, I'm Mike Dubusky. President Trump weighing in on this morning's latest decisions from the Supreme Court. Among those, a major expansion of presidential powers, with the court finding presidents can hire and fire officials at independent agencies like the FAA and the FTC.
2: I don't think so. It gives me the right, and not me, it gives a president the right to do what the president should have the right to do. And it's very interesting. It's a big ruling. It's been going on for almost 100 years.
1: The Supreme Court also handed a defeat to the president, upholding a Mississippi law that gives people a grace period to have their mail-in votes counted. More from ABC's Devin Dwyer.
3: This was a decision based largely on federal law, where Justice Barrett saying that federal law says nothing about late arriving ballots or the counting thereof. Therefore, states have the ability to set their own policies. And that means those policies now basically will stay in place both for the midterms and likely beyond.
1: The housing bill, which passed through the House and the Senate with bipartisan support, is now on its way to the president's desk. It's unclear whether the president will sign the measure, though. He's got 10 days to either sign it or veto it. Otherwise, the bill becomes law without his signature. We now have a trial date for the federal case against Luigi Mangione. January 5th is when jury selection is now slated to begin. ABC News legal contributor Brian Buckmeyer says it'll come after the state case against the accused UnitedHealthcare CEO killer goes to trial in September.
4: We saw in the state case as well that they brought up the issue of a psychiatric defense. That's going to play a big part in this, even though the fact they pulled it away in the state case, because I think it's going to impact the potential jurors who are going to look at this case. And I think that's what comes down to being the biggest part of this case. Who's going to sit in that jury box to decide the fate of Luigi Mangione?
1: And officials in Venezuela have raised the death toll from last week's earthquakes. It now tops 1,700, more than 600 aftershocks. Shocks have rocked the country as well. 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
1: The FAA's stack of reports involving drones around commercial aircrafts got a little bigger this morning, but this time, says ABC's Jim Ryan, it wasn't a near miss, but an actual hit.
9: JetBlue Flight 948 from Las Vegas was near the end of a five-hour trip and about 12 miles away from landing at New York's Kennedy Airport when the crew radioed the tower.
10: We collided with a drone back there in the turn.
11: You said you collided?
10: Yep, it hit us. Right above the cockpit.
9: 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The Airbus A321 landed without incident. Flying a drone above 400 feet without a waiver can bring a heavy fine or jail time. Flight 948 was at 3,000 feet. Jim Ryan, ABC News.
1: It's set to be a scorcher for much in the next few days in the eastern half of the country.
12: Heat alerts have been issued for more than 100 million Americans from Kansas to Massachusetts. But as the U.S. heats up, Western Europe is cooling down after a week of record-breaking heat. Officials in France saying at least 1,000 deaths were reported during one of the worst heat waves on record. Lionel Moyes, ABC News, New York.
1: Meanwhile, across nine western states, there are 37 large wildfires burning. The worst of it is concentrated in Utah, where the Cottonwood Fire has churned through nearly 95,000 acres so far. That fire is 0% contained. Over the weekend, three firefighters were killed while battling a blaze in Colorado. I'm Mike Dubusky, ABC News.
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0: 5 after 3, 87 degrees at WDOR and WDOR-FM in Sturgeon Bay. Coming up next, ABC News Tech Trends. After that, it's the WDOR Local News Update. We've got more music on the way, and Brewers baseball is on the air this evening. Weather-wise, an extreme heat warning in effect until 7 o'clock on Tuesday. Dangerous hot conditions with heat index values up to 107 expected inland away from Lake Michigan. If you want to cool off, lake, always a good option. Overnight heat index will remain about 75 degrees, still hazardous for anyone without shelter after the extreme heat in the afternoon. That is for much of the WDOR listening area. Specifically this afternoon, humid, partly sunny, temperatures mid-80s, south wind 10 to 15 miles an hour, heat index to 96. Clear tonight, lows in the upper 60s, south wind 10 to 15 miles an hour. Hot and humid Tuesday, partly cloudy in the morning, then clearing, highs around 90. Southwest wind 10 to 15 miles an hour, heat index at 109. 6 after 3, Tech Trends is next.
1: From ABC News Tech Trends. Anthropic now says Mythos has been approved once again by the U.S. government for some select businesses to use. The AI model was taken down by Anthropic after the Trump administration said foreign nationals, including Anthropic's own employees, couldn't access it. The model had raised concerns it could be used to break cybersecurity systems were it to fall into the wrong hands. China can once again say it has the world's fastest supercomputer, according to the latest top 500 ranking. LineShine comes from the National Supercomputing Center in Shenzhen and takes over that top spot from El Capitan at Lawrence Livermore National Laboratory. And Australia's government now says it's doubling the fine for violating its landmark social media law. Now, if any social media companies are found to be knowingly allowing kids under 16 to access their platforms, the company could be on the hook for the equivalent of $68 million. With Tech Trends, I'm Mike Dubusky, ABC News.
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16: Now we have a preview for today's upcoming evening edition of WDOR Local News. This is Paul Wanish reporting. We'll hear from Sturgeon Bay Fire Chief Kalen Montevideo about Saturday's fire call in Sunset Park and a water rescue later in the day at Dunlap Reef. We'll have those details. And there was a car versus e-scooter accident in Sister Bay Friday afternoon, with an Ephraim woman being cited for not yielding while making a left turn. Also, we'll report on more new criminal cases from out at the Door County Circuit Court. And the Washington Island Rec Center will be using its recent grant from the Community Investment Fund for pool filters and components for its indoor community pool. Also, Elizabeth Tracy from Johns Hopkins discusses gut bacteria and breast cancer in today's medical report. You'll hear these stories and more during today's evening edition of WDOR Local News. This is Paul Wanish reporting.
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1: From ABC News, I'm Lindsay Davis, anchor Prime, streaming weeknights on ABC News Live. President Trump weighing in on several major decisions from the Supreme Court today. One of those decisions upholds a Mississippi law allowing election officials to count ballots that arrive in the mail late, so long as those ballots are postmarked by Election Day.
2: The ruling, which a lot of people were waiting for, that was a ruling that was... I think it was very detrimental to honest elections.
1: The court also rejecting the president's attempts to fire Fed Governor Lisa Cook over allegations of mortgage fraud, claims Cook denies.
3: Chief Justice John Roberts writes for a divided court that the president cannot remove a member of the Federal Reserve Board, quote, for any time, for any reason, without any notice before, and without any judicial check after. Doing so, Roberts writes, would turn for-cause protection into little more than at-will employment. It was a 5-4 decision, with conservative Brett Kavanaugh and the court's three liberal justices joining Roberts' majority opinion.
1: ABC's Stephen Portnoy. Tomorrow, the court is also expected to issue rulings on cases involving trans athletes participating in college sports and birthright citizenship. Today, House Speaker Mike Johnson sent that bipartisan housing bill, which passed the House and Senate last week, to the president's desk for his signature. Trump has 10 days to either sign it or veto the bill. Otherwise, it becomes law without his signature. Luigi Mangione will stand trial in the federal case against him next January. He's the man accused of killing UnitedHealthcare CEO Brian Thompson in 2024. ABC News legal contributor Brian Buckmeyer says his state trial comes first.
4: We have these two cases for Luigi Mangione, one in the state, one in the federal system. We know the state is primed and ready to begin their trial first. The federal case will happen sometime in the beginning of January. And so it's the idea of what are the final things that we need to put in place to make sure that once we are completed with the state case, how is the federal case going to progress?
1: And 100 million people are under heat advisors in the eastern part of the country. You're listening to ABC News.
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9: Federal charges are now being leveled against former NBA players Malik Beasley and Ed Davis. They're being accused of cooking certain games in an effort to win big online gambling platforms.
10: This all began, they allege, in January 2024. They listed at least 3 other games where he basically planned to overperform in things like rebounds or underperform in scoring, and then made hundreds of thousands of dollars. They even cite to one text message in this indictment where Davis writes, quote, "The only way you can beat Vegas is through sports betting."
9: ABC's Peter Haralambous. A 31-year-old woman has become the latest person attacked by an alligator in Florida. ABC's Jim Ryan says it was the third such incident in just a week.
11: The victim was swimming with friends in a Seminole County river on Sunday when she was grabbed.
12: It's pretty dark, so I'm not surprised. I wouldn't be surprised if it just caught them completely off guard.
11: Leo Estupignan knows the area well.
12: It's kind of scary hearing about the alligator because I've seen a couple big ones.
11: The woman later died of her injuries. Animal control officers are trying to trap the alligator that attacked her. Jim Ryan, ABC News.
9: On the steps of the Philadelphia Art Museum, the Rocky statue is being replaced by a 12-foot bronze statue of Joe Frazier. The heavyweight boxing champion is best known for beating Muhammad Ali in what many call the fight of the century, and was one of the inspirations for the fictional character of Rocky Balboa. I'm Mike Dubusky, ABC News.
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14: Five after four, we have... Here's a look at your weather forecast. The National Weather Service has issued an extreme heat warning, will remain in effect until 7 p.m. tomorrow for the entire WDOR broadcast area, namely Door, Kewaunee, Manitowoc counties. Dangerously hot conditions with heat index values up to 107 expected inland away from Lake Michigan. Overnight, heat indices will remain about 75 degrees, which will still be hazardous for anyone without shelter after the extreme heat in the afternoon. Otherwise, for this afternoon, humid, partly sunny, highs in the mid-80s, south wind 10 to 15 miles an hour. Tonight, mostly clear, lows in the upper 60s, south wind 10 to 15 miles an hour. Tuesday, hot and humid, mostly cloudy, clearing, highs around 90, heat indices to 109. Tomorrow night, muggy, mostly clear, then becoming mostly cloudy. 50% chance of showers and thunderstorms, lows around 70. Highs, heat index readings to 103 in the evening. Wednesday, hot and humid, partly cloudy. 50% chance of showers and thunderstorms. Highs in the mid-90s. Heat indices to 103. And Wednesday night, 80% chance of showers and thunderstorms. Muggy, lows in the upper 60s. Once again, an extreme heat warning remains in effect until 7 p.m. tomorrow for counties of Door, Kewaunee, and Manitowoc. 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
16: I'm Chad Michaels. Here's what we have on our WDOR Sports Report for today. Brewers dropped 2-3 to the Cubs, losing 4-3 yesterday. Cubs used two walks and a hit batter and a single to score three runs in the top of the 10th, then held on to send the Brewers to their second straight loss. Bryce Strang had three hits. Christian Yelich had two, but the Brewers continue to struggle with runners in scoring position. Had the bases loaded, nobody out, down 4-3 in the bottom of the 10th. And still lost. Here's Christian Yelich.
17: Unfortunately, like, you're going to have some rough spots like that, and you just got to get through them as a team, and we'll be all right. It's part of a season. It's rocky. It's never smooth. There's going to be some hard times, and, you know, we're in the middle of that one of those right now. We've won some games while being bad at that, which is pretty fortunate because usually it doesn't go that way. So it's part of the year. We'll be fine. We'll come out the other side, but obviously frustrating. And
16: Brewers 2-for-12 with runners in scoring position. Gary Sanchez grounds into an inning-ending, game-ending double play yesterday. Earlier did hit his eighth home run of the season. Joel Kudel took the loss, three runs, two earned on a hit, and two walks in an inning. He drops to 1-3. Good start for Brandon Woodruff, allowed a hit over 5 2/3.
18: Starting to get in a good spot mechanically and just physically the way I feel. So, yeah, it was good. Just trying to command the zone and change speeds, and it's a tough lineup. It's a veteran lineup, so it's anytime you face those guys, it's you got to be on your A game.
16: Brewers are 50-31, still lead the Central by 5.5 games over the Cubs. Right back at it tonight, starting a 4-game series with the Reds. Just swept them in Cincinnati last week. Robert Gasser, scheduled starter tonight. Coverage at 6:05 on 93.9 FM. Other NL Central Division teams in action. Cubs and Padres at Wrigley tonight. Pirates play the Phillies. Timber Rattlers winners yesterday over Cedar Rapids 8-4 final. From the Door County Baseball League, big upset as Bailey's Harbor scores a run in the top of the 9th to beat Sister Bay 5-4. The A's trailed 4-2 before tying the game with 2 in the 7th, and then River Pawalski put Bailey Sarber on top with a run-scoring hit in the top of the 9th. Isaac Bodman, Danny Lodl, Gavin Blink all had 2 hits in the win. Lodl and Blink each drove in 2 runs. Lodl pitched an inning of relief. He gets the win. First 8 for Aaron Bry. Sawyer Johnson had 3 hits, including doubling twice for the Bays. Stuart Larson, Alex Laughlin each a couple of hits. Kolberg led 11-0 after 6 on their way to a 14-3 win over Institute. Austin Roy, big day. 5 hits, drove in a couple of runs. Jack Peterson had 4 hits. He drove in 4. Trevor Hawkey homered for Kolberg. Trevor Reinhart tossed 2 perfect innings for the win. Sam Zerbel had 3 hits for the Cubs. Washington Island, 5 in the first on their way to an 18-6 win over Egg Harbor. Ben Johnson, 3 hits, including a double and a triple. He drove in 6 runs. Cam Mineo also had 3 hits in the win, while Luke Geiger, Ryan Jorgensen each had 2. Bennett Isaacson Krieger gets the win in relief. Nikita had 2 hits, including a home run. Drew Price doubled twice for Egg Harbor. And Maplewood was a 7-1 winner over West Jacksonport. Gavin Brady had 2 hits for the Mets, who led 6-0 after 4. Good outing for Tori Jandrin, allowed 4 hits through 5 scoreless innings. He gets the win. Peyton Keene and Jake Liebott each had 2 hits for the Ports. Standings after this week: Kolberg 7-0, Washington Island 6-1. They'll meet up on the island on Sunday. Sister Bay is 5-2, West Jacksonport and Bailey's Harbor 3-4, Egg Harbor and Maplewood 2-5, Institute is 0-7, and one other youth baseball note: Sevastopol's 13U baseball team won a tournament they hosted this weekend. After dropping their first game, they won 3 straight, including beating Appleton West in the championship game 5-4. Blake Bly had an inside-the-park grand slam. Tucker Miller had multiple hits in the win as well. Congrats to them. That's our WDOR Sports Report for today. Brewers and Reds coming up tonight. 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
20: This is your Door County Fishery Report from Howie's Tackle and Archery in Sturgeon Bay. I'm Lance Levine reporting. Well, the weather looks quite favorable for pretty much the whole weekend. They're calling for moderate temps, I'd say, and light winds. Should make for super conditions to get out on the water and catch a bunch of fish. This is what we've been hearing. The fishing out on the Big Lake, well, it's been absolutely unbelievable as of late. Lots and lots of fish being caught right now with some very, very quick limits being reported. Pretty chaotic action, according to all the fishermen that we've been talking to, especially during the low light conditions, like right before the sun comes up and just before it goes down. 80 to 150 feet of water would probably be a good starting point as of late for the Kings here, fishing the top 60 foot of the water column. Flasher fly combinations have definitely been taking a good majority of the nicer kings, but spoons and meat rigs also working well. Honestly, the fishing's so darn good that just get some baits in the water really during the prime times, and you're most likely going to catch a bunch of fish. That's how good the fishing has been. And if you want to get away from those big crowds, as you know, there's big crowds out there with fishing this good, you can just head out a touch deeper and fish for a bunch of rainbows. You'll also get into some kings out in that deeper water too, so don't be afraid to run a couple of king sets while you're fishing high lines for rainbows. You know, 180 to 250 and 300 foot of water, 350 feet of water, depends how much gas you want to burn. There's definitely piles of rainbows out there. Just really good fishing right now for silverfish. Out in Door County waters here. The perch fishing reports, well, they've been pretty good in recent days, as we figured they would be as water warms up. They're not guaranteed limits being reported here, but the fishing is definitely getting better. Folks are starting to chase perch around, getting a little more active. So the water's warming up, perch are starting to bite, which is nice to see. A few good spots to try: Little Sturgeon, Riley's Bay, Sawyer Harbor, and of course the Sturgeon Bay Shipping Channel out in front of the marinas, around those sailboats, on the edges of the channel like normal. And don't be afraid to try some of that deeper water mud, like I've been saying in the past, down around that Shooter's Dock area, Wright's Cove area, out in front of Little Sturgeon, Riley's Bay, even out in Sand Bay, out in some of that deeper water mud. There's definitely perch around. You gotta search a little bit more, but they're nicer fish, that's for sure. Crawler pieces, red worms, and fathead minnows, the live baits of choice. And of course, like I always say, like I love doing, casting with small plastics. It's a great way, a super effective way to catch a bunch of perch, especially if they're chasing bait. There's nothing like it, casting for perch. So, gotta try it if you haven't. The walleye fishing, well, it has slowed, as it usually does this time of year, and normally I wouldn't even talk about it in the report, but I still am, because I am actually getting some reports in from time to time. Some guys and gals down south, down to the bottom of the bay down there from Bayshore Park and south, got into some decent walleyes. It's not crazy action like it was a few weeks ago, but there's enough fish getting caught that I'm talking about a little bit, you know, pulling flicker minnows and some crawler harnesses yet. You do have to fight off some of the sheephead and catfish, but that's normal for this time of year. Also, I talked to some folks that got into more than just one, so I'm going to talk about up north, Northern Door County, fishing for bass. So some folks had up to 10 walleyes, so that's pretty darn good fishing, especially when you're just fishing for bass. So you just got to find those active walleyes, and you'll catch them. Most of the folks up north were casting at them with, like, death-style jigs and jigging crawlers. So that is an option. That is an option for those walleyes. The bass fishing reports, they have been pretty darn good overall, actually. It's getting better. You know, the post-spawn bite kicked in a little bit. These fish are chasing baits now downtown here in Sturgeon Bay, all the way down to Little Sturgeon. You know, we weren't even talking about Little Sturgeon for how long, because it, you know, it gets beat up pretty bad. Now those fish are post-spawn eating again. Spinner baits, jerk baits, chatter baits, even a pretty good topwater bite. Pretty much through the whole county. I talked to folks up north that got them on topwaters even, so it's kind of fun to throw topwaters. It's kind of fun to talk about throwing topwaters. And all the other normal stuff too, you know, Ned rigs, paddle tails, shorty tubes, dark sleepers, they're all going to work too. Fish are eating, they've been cooperating, so bass fishing, I would say, can be classed as good throughout the county now. Thanks again to all the local guides, local fishermen, visiting fishermen that share information with us so we can provide the most accurate and informed report possible. From Howie's Tackle and Archery in Sturgeon Bay, this has been Lance Levine reporting. Be safe, have fun, and good luck fishing, everybody.
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1: From ABC News, I'm Mike Dubusky. All eyes will be on the Supreme Court tomorrow, with major decisions expected on cases involving birthright citizenship and trans athletes in college sports. Today, the justices voted to uphold a Mississippi law allowing mail-in ballots that arrive late to be counted.
2: A number of voting advocates I had talked to were particularly concerned that if the ruling went the other way, it could disenfranchise voters in rural areas, disabled voters, those sorts of things. But this now means that those policies will stay in place unless Congress takes some action in the near future to change them and put some limits on what states can do.
1: ABC's Devin Dwyer. President Donald Trump now has 10 days to either sign or veto the bipartisan housing bill, which passed the House and Senate last week. But in the Oval Office, the president told reporters he'd rather see election reform.
3: Here's what I would like to sign. Much more than a bill, that big deal. It's a yawn. Some people say it's wonderful. To me, compared to the Save America Act, just about everything is a big yawn.
1: Speaker Mike Johnson responding.
4: The only way to get that to the president's desk, we've been shown many times, is to put it on a reconciliation bill. So that is in process. We have a plan to do that, to tie it to reconciling the budget.
1: Today we learned Luigi Mangione, the accused killer of UnitedHealthcare CEO Brian Thompson, will stand trial in Manhattan federal court in January 2027. ABC's Aaron Katursky.
5: These dates now seem pretty firm, and the only question is which juries will hear that, and the jury selection is going to be fairly elaborate. Hundreds of people, beginning in just a few months, will begin filling out questionnaires. And the whole idea is to weed out any biases, get a fair and impartial jury of 12 with 6 alternates.
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1: A collision today between a drone and a JetBlue flight as the plane was making its final descent into JFK Airport in New York today. The plane landed safely and the FAA says it's investigating. Speaking of drones, federal authorities now say they've brought down around 500 drones around World Cup match sites and parties across the country. We now know the date of the retrial of former South Carolina attorney Alex Murdaugh. He's facing murder charges in the deaths of his wife and son. Murdaugh will now stand trial in April after the South Carolina Supreme Court threw out his conviction earlier.
11: He guided the...
12: For the first time since South Carolina's highest court overturned the double murder convictions of his son Paul and wife Maggie, Alex Murdaugh back in court appearing for a hearing on a retrial. Judge Deborah McCaslin setting a new trial date.
13: I'm thinking April the 5th.
12: Murdaugh appearing in court shackled and wearing an orange jumpsuit, his legal team requesting he be allowed unshackled and in plain clothes.
1: ABC's Michelle Franzen. And funeral services were held today for Clive Davis, that legendary music producer credited with discovering music greats, including Janis Joplin, Whitney Houston, and Bruce Springsteen, who spoke at the service in New York City.
11: He guided the listening public towards so much powerful and inspiring music. And he not only loved music, Clive actually loved the people who made the music.
1: Davis passed away at 94. I'm Mike Dubusky, ABC News.
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0: 5 after 5, 76 degrees in Sturgeon Bay, 84 in Crivitz, 73 in Kewaunee, 76 in Fish Creek. Here's a look at your WDOR weather forecast. The National Weather Service has issued an extreme heat warning, remaining in effect until 7 p.m. tomorrow for the counties of Door, Kewaunee, and Manitowoc. Dangerously hot conditions with heat index values up to 107 expected inland, away from Lake Michigan. Overnight heat indices will remain around 75 degrees, which will still be hazardous for anyone without shelter after the extreme heat in the afternoon. Heat-related illnesses increase significantly during extreme heat and highly humidity events. Once again, an extreme heat warning remains in effect until 7 p.m. tomorrow for the counties of Door, Kewaunee, and Manitowoc. Otherwise, for tonight, mostly clear, lows in the upper 60s, south wind 10 to 15 miles an hour. Tomorrow, Tuesday, hot and humid, partly cloudy, then clearing, highs around 90, heat indices to 109. Tomorrow night, muggy, mostly clear, then becoming mostly cloudy, 15% chance of showers and thunderstorms, lows around 70, highs heat index readings to 103 in the evening. Wednesday, hot and humid, partly cloudy, 50% chance of showers and thunderstorms, highs in the mid-90s, heat indices to 103. Wednesday night, muggy, 80% chance of showers and thunderstorms, lows in the upper 60s. Thursday, hot and humid, highs in the lower 90s, 50% chance of showers and thunderstorms. And Thursday night, 50% chance of showers, lows in the upper 60s. 76 degrees in Sturgeon Bay, 84 in Crivitz, 73 in Kewaunee, 76 in Fish Creek.
1: I'm Nick DeLuca. Legal tampering getting going in the NBA. Warriors forward Draymond Green declining his $27.6 million player option and will become a free agent. The move creating some flexibility for Golden State to pursue LeBron James in free agency. Team also reportedly targeting Wizards star Anthony Davis. ESPN's David Dennis Jr. says the Warriors are back to big-time offseason moves.
15: I would like to welcome the Golden State Warriors back to big-boy offseason moves. Like, they have been spending the last half a decade twiddling their thumbs, goofing around with this two-timeline thing that has been going on nowhere, and they thank the heavens again that Stephen Curry got them a championship in 2022 when their front office really didn't do enough to garner that. But they've been doing this thing with these draft picks, with Kuminga, with Wiseman, with all these things, trying to put a Band-Aid with Jimmy Butler and Porzingis and all this. Now you are ready to go ahead in the offseason and make the moves necessary to get a championship team around Stephen Curry for the first time in a very long time at the end of his career. If you're going to go out there and tell me you're getting Anthony Davis, if you're going to go out there and tell me you're getting LeBron James with all of this going on, you have a puncher's chance with a guy who is still a top 10 player in the league.
1: Dennis Jr. on First Take. Meanwhile, Heat forward Andrew Wiggins intending to sign a three-year, $64 million contract to stay with the franchise, including a player option. In the third season, averaged 15 points per game, shooting just under 48% from the field in his first full year in Miami. Former NBA players Malik Beasley and Ed Davis and an NBA agent are among six defendants indicted on charges related to an alleged sports gambling scheme that targeted at least four games during the 2023-24 season.
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19: Good afternoon. 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The Dow Jones Industrial Average closed above 52,000 for the first time on Monday after Alphabet made its debut in the index. This rounded out a broader stock market rally. The Dow Jones Industrial Average advanced 306 points today, or 0.59%, to end the day at 52,182 points. The S&P 500 gained 1.18% to close the day at 7440, while the NASDAQ Composite rose 2.07% today to close the day at 25,820. Alphabet was one of the notable gainers, climbing nearly 5% on its first day trading as a Dow Jones Industrial Average Index member. Comcast shares, meanwhile, rallied 4.4% after the company said it would spin off its media and tech business into two publicly traded companies. The separation is expected to be completed in about a year. The moves come as Wall Street begins a shortened trading week, with the U.S. stock market set to be closed on Friday due to Independence Day. The U.S. and Iran agreed Sunday to pause hostilities and allow commercial vessels to transit the Strait of Hormuz freely, following a weekend of military exchanges that threatened to derail negotiations aimed at ending their conflict. Today in the credit markets, the benchmark 10-year Treasury closed at a yield of 4.37%. Turning to stocks of local interest at the closing bell, Associated Bank closed down to $31 even. Nicolet fell to $162.92 a share. Manitowoc Companies was down to $14.15 a share. Oshkosh Truck rose to $153.64 to close. Harley-Davidson was down to $24.23 a share. Kimberly-Clark rose to $109.91 a share. Procter & Gamble fell to $148.45 a share. And Wisconsin Energy is also our last local stock here, traded down to $118.44 a share. To recap the day, the Dow Jones Industrial Average closed above 52,000 points today. 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
20: 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The foregoing information has been obtained from sources considered to be reliable, but we do not guarantee that it is accurate or complete.
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22: The evening report of local news is next on WDOR, brought to you by the Door County Maritime Museum, 120 North Madison Avenue in Sturgeon Bay. 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
22: With WDOR News, I'm Danny Allen. Sturgeon Bay Fire and Rescue responded to two emergency calls from the Sunset Park area Saturday. First, at 8:25 that morning, a fire call was made after a portable gas grill's propane canister was burning uncontrollably approximately 20 feet from the pavilion. Sturgeon Bay Fire Chief Kaylin Montevideo reports her department sent two trucks and four firefighters to that incident.
25: Yeah, it looks like there was a gas grill down there that was in use, and the propane cylinder that was used for that gas grill. They had active fire when they got there. They used our bumper discharge line to extinguish that and then cool the cylinder itself.
22: They were able to extinguish the fire quickly with a small amount of water from the bumper discharge line. There was no damage beyond the grill and the food that was on it. Then just after 3 p.m., an emergency call was made for a boat in distress as it was stuck on Dunlap's Reef near the park. Fire Chief Montevideo describes their response with the city's Marine Unit 1.
25: Like a 21-foot boat that had run aground on Dunlap's Reef. So they ran aground and then were unable to operate the boat. Our Marine Unit, along with Sergeant Albertson from PD, responded, made contact with the boat. They all had life jackets. Boat was not taking on water, so they ended up towing the boat back to Sunset Park, where they had launched from.
22: Both responses were conducted in a short amount of time, and there were no injuries reported from either incident. There was a car versus scooter accident in the village of Sister Bay Friday afternoon. Just after 4:30, a 21-year-old Ephraim woman was northbound on Highway 42 on her e-scooter, just south of the intersection with Highway 57. She did not look behind her or to her left before attempting to turn left. As she was turning, a 78-year-old Illinois man was also northbound on Highway 42 in his Toyota Camry, approaching alongside the e-scooter from behind. The Ephraim woman crashed the scooter into the passenger side of the Toyota. The Illinois man and his one passenger both had no injury. The Ephraim woman on the e-scooter had a suspected minor injury but did not receive medical transport. She was given a citation, however, for failure to yield while making a left turn. The town of Washington released a statement detailing its plans for the recent $50,000 grant from Destination Door County's Community Investment Fund grant program. This grant will help the Island Rec Center purchase new pool filters and components to keep the indoor pool clean and safe for year-round use. Additional funds were also provided by the Island Angels and the Washington Island Foundation. These filters will help ensure the pool facility continues to properly serve the island's current and future visitors and residents of all ages for recreation and wellness. The pool offers fitness and swimming classes while also serving as a community social center. The National Weather Service currently has an extreme heat warning in our area through 7 o'clock Tuesday evening, and Wisconsin Public Service has some helpful advice to keep your home cooler without raising your energy bill. You can close the blinds or shades on the sunny side of your home to keep those rooms cooler. Adjusting your thermostat 7 to 10 degrees higher than your normal setting while you're not home can save up to 10% on your energy use. Hotter activities like cooking, drying, and ironing can be delayed until the evening when the weather cools. You can seal any cracks in your windows or doors to keep the cool air in and the hot air out. You can also use fans, even with air conditioning, to circulate air around your home and move the cooler air around. You can find more cooling and energy-saving tips online at wisconsinpublicservice.com. The Ephraim Business Council wants everyone to know that this summer's Monday activities in Ephraim continue today with the Bond-Marked Farmers Market, running now through 6 o'clock in the grass lot next to the Red Putter in North Ephraim. Now in its fourth year, the market has grown, with additional vendors offering produce, flowers, skincare items, candles, apparel, and more. Then the Ephraim Monday Night Concert Series continues tonight in Harborside Park in the gazebo from 6 until 8 with the music of the group Small Forest featuring Jeannie Coons and Mary Beth Mattson. Tonight's forecast calls for some mild wind, but no rain, so the concert should proceed as planned with a good chance of another beautiful Ephraim sunset during the tail end of that concert. The Forestville Library is hosting a special candle crafting workshop Tuesday morning from 10:30 to 12:30 for anyone who is 5 or older. You'll learn how to make your own candle by dipping wicks in beeswax with an instructor known as the Woodsy Dude. Community Relations Library Assistant Maggie Beam has the details.
3: Students will learn the time-tested skill of candle dipping to create their very own beeswax candle. This program by the Woodsy Dude is child-friendly. 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The event is attended for ages 5 and up.
22: Again, that is Tuesday morning from 10:30 to 12:30 at the Forestville Library. Space is limited, so registration is required. Register by calling 920-856-6886. The Door County Maritime Museum begins its annual wooden boat raffle in Bailey's Harbor this Saturday during the 4th of July festivities. You can see the boat on display near the Bailey's Harbor Town Hall during the daytime festival, and they'll be selling the raffle tickets there as well. Museum Education Programs Manager Andrea Strohmeyer tells us more.
4: Every year we do a boat raffle, and this thing is fantastic. So the boat building class builds a handmade, using blueprints and plans by our wooden boat building class, and every year they build one, and then we raffle it off to raise funds for the museum education and operations. And this year we have a 16-foot beaver canoe.
22: The wooden boat will also come with its own trailer, and those tickets will be sold from this Saturday through the Door County Maritime Museum Maritime Festival of Trees. Strohmeyer tells us about the tickets.
4: Tickets are $20 each, 3 for $50 or 7 for $100, and I promise you your money goes to a really great cause, even if you don't win the canoe. So we have a cap on the amount of tickets that we sell, so your odds are still really good of winning. We will not sell more than 1,500 tickets, so this is not a sell as many as we possibly can to raise as much money for them. We cap it to make sure everybody has a solid chance of winning.
22: Also, make sure to look for the Maritime Museum's float version of the Tug John Purvis, which will be in the Bailey's Harbor July 4th parade starting at 10 a.m. and also in the Egg Harbor parade starting at 1:30. As usual, the little Tug John Purvis will be giving out lots and lots of candy. In April of 2023, Giancarlos Casanova Matos, 30 years old of Green Bay, got into a drunken physical altercation with his girlfriend in her Sturgeon Bay residence, resulting in his recent appearance in Door County Circuit Court, where he pled guilty to one count of domestic disorderly conduct and one count of domestic false imprisonment. He also pled guilty to one count of carrying a concealed weapon from an incident last July in Sturgeon Bay. He was pulled over for speeding, and the officer smelled the scent of marijuana coming from the vehicle. A search then revealed the concealed firearm, while Matos had an open felony case at the time. One bail-jumping charge was dismissed but read in. Judge Jennifer Miller fined him $150 for the concealed weapon charge. For the false imprisonment and disorderly conduct charges, he was given 18 months of probation and sentenced to 90 days stayed in the jail. He must receive an AODA assessment and complete any requested counseling, maintain full-time employment or schooling at absolute sobriety, is not to possess or consume controlled substances or drug paraphernalia, and may have no violent contact with the victim. With the fine and court costs, he owes a total of $1,738. What do gut bacteria have to do with breast cancer? Elizabeth Tracy reports.
5: Certain bacteria commonly found in the gut produce toxins that promote breast cancer, a Johns Hopkins study shows. Kimmel Cancer Center Director William Nelson at Hopkins says there is a pathway where such an association makes sense.
6: when it interacted with those cells or those tissues, it increased the levels of an enzyme called spermine oxidase. It generates reactive oxygen and inflammatory mediators. Inflammation is at the root cause of almost all carcinoma-like cancers, breast cancer, prostate cancer, lung cancer, pancreas cancer. It's chronic inflammation in some way is a driver of the condition itself. When they did this, if they blocked this enzyme, there are some drugs, inhibitors that are about to become drugs, I think, that can block this enzyme. And in these model systems that reduce breast cancer.
5: Nelson says such an intervention requires vigilance that this pathway is active and needs to be inhibited. At Johns Hopkins, I'm Elizabeth Tracy.
22: 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Next week, we're playing with blue-colored cards. 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
22: WDOR News continues with these funeral announcements. Pauline M. Pigeon, 88 years old, of Brussels, passed away June 23rd. She was born in Green Bay December 13th of 1937 to the late Robert and Verna Gibson and married Marvin Joseph Pigeon October 10th of 1953 at St. Francis Xavier Cathedral in Green Bay. Marvin preceded her in death July 31st of 2008. Friends and family may call until 7 o'clock tonight at St. Louis Church in Dykesville with the closing prayer service at 7. Visitation will continue at the church Tuesday between 9 and 10:45 with funeral mass at 11. Reverend Antonio Palaya officiating. Burial in the St. Francis Cemetery in Brussels for Pauline M. Pigeon, 88 years old, of Brussels. Mary Teresa Rohr, 85 years old, of the town of Jacksonport, passed away on Friday. Her life will be honored with a mass of Christian burial, pray at 11 o'clock Wednesday at Stella Maris Parish, Jacksonport site. Father Thomas Farrell is celebrant. Mary will be laid to rest in the St. Michael's Catholic Cemetery in the town of Jacksonport beside her husband, Roland Otto. Visitation for family and friends will be held after 4 o'clock Tuesday at Hewen's Funeral Home in Sturgeon Bay with a parish wake service to conclude the evening at 7. Visitation will continue at the church Wednesday from 9:30 until 10:45 for Mary Teresa Rohr, 85, of Jacksonport. Patricia M. Olson, 86 years old, of Sturgeon Bay, passed away Thursday. She was born February 14th of 1940 in Ocado Falls, daughter of the late Earl and Mildred Bomia. She graduated from Ocado Falls High School with the class of 1958, and on October 6th of 1962 married James Olson at St. Anthony Catholic Church in Ocado Falls. He preceded her in death January 28th of 2023. Visitation will be held at Forbes Funeral Home and Cremations on Wednesday from 4 until the time of prayer service at 7 o'clock. Visitation will continue Thursday at Forbes Funeral Home from 9 until 10 a.m., with funeral services to follow at Corpus Christi Catholic Church in Sturgeon Bay at 10:30. Officiating at the Mass of Christian Burial will be Reverend Tony Birdsall. Entombment will follow at the St. Joseph Catholic Cemetery and Mausoleum for Patricia M. Olson, 86, of Sturgeon Bay. That is the Evening Report of Local News, brought to you on WDOR by JP Express Convenience Stores, with locations in Carlsville, Sturgeon Bay, and Algoma. Always the lowest gas prices in the area, and a variety of hot and cold foods and beverages. 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For WDOR News, I'm Danny Allen.
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22: With Kewaunee County News on WDOR, I'm Danny Allen. With the extreme heat warning throughout the area, Kewaunee County Emergency Management has released the several cooling center locations in the area. The Kewaunee County Fairgrounds on 3rd Street in Luxembourg will be open Tuesday and Wednesday, 8 a.m. to 4:30, and Thursday from 8 a.m. to noon. Kewaunee County Public Health and Human Services in the lower level on Lincoln Street in Kewaunee open Tuesday through Thursday, 8 a.m. to 4:30. You're invited to bring your own water and snacks. Latest update on the Dodge Street reconstruction project in Kewaunee has work continuing this week on the replacement of private water services, the beginning of the installation of some storm sewer from Scott Street to Baumeister Drive, and the beginning of roadway construction between Kilbourne and Henry Streets. Next week, they'll continue replacement of private water services, water main installation to the south of Scott Street, and roadway construction between Kilbourne and Henry Street. Concerts in the park this week. Algoma will have the music of Conscious Pilot at Heritage Park right off the Algoma City Marina playing Thursday night from 6 until 9 o'clock. And in Luxembourg, it's Mike and Ron Music Company playing your favorites from the 50s through the 70s at Fireman's Park, 6 o'clock on Thursday evening. So a couple options for some live music in Kewaunee County on Thursday. Now these funeral announcements. Margaret M. Apts, Marge Apts, 86 of Champion, passed away peacefully on Saturday. She was born February 3rd of 1940 to Matt and Marie Wackel in Luxembourg. On July 14th of 1962, she married Clifford Apts at St. Mary Church in Luxembourg. Family may gather from 3 until 6:30 Wednesday evening at St. Joseph Church in Champion. Closing parish prayer service at 6:30 with Deacon Robert Miller leading. Visitation will continue from 9 to 10:30 Thursday at St. Joseph Church in Champion. Funeral Thursday at 11 at the church, Reverend Bill O'Brien officiating. Entombment in the Shrine of the Good Shepherd Mausoleum in Green Bay for Marge Apts, 86 of Champion. Joshua Lane Wallace, 48 years old, of Luxembourg, passed away June 24th. He was born in West Salem, Wisconsin, son of Jennifer and Carl Wallace, and lived in Luxembourg, and had been diagnosed with pancreatic cancer. A memorial service and celebration of life will be held July 7th at the Black Sheep Event Center in New Franken. Visitation from 3 until 6, followed by a time of sharing and service from 6 to 7 for Joshua Lane Wallace, 48, of Luxembourg. That is Kewaunee County News on WDOR. I'm Danny Allen.
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9: I'm Chad Michaels. Here's what we have on our WDUR Sports Report for today. Brewers dropped 2-3 to the Cubs, losing 4-3 yesterday. Cubs used two walks and a hit batter and a single to score three runs in the top of the 10th, then held on to send the Brewers to their second straight loss. Bryce Terang had three hits. Christian Yelich had two, but the Brewers continue to struggle with runners in scoring position. Had the bases loaded, nobody out, down 4-3 in the bottom of the 10th. And still lost. Here's Christian Yelich.
10: Unfortunately, you're going to have some rough spots like that, and you just got to get through them as a team, and we'll be all right. It's part of a season. It's rocky. It's never smooth. There's going to be some hard times, and we're in the middle of one of those right now. We've won some games while being bad at that, which is pretty fortunate because usually it doesn't go that way. So it's part of the year. We'll be fine. We'll come out the other side, but obviously frustrating.
9: Brewers 2-for-12 with runners in scoring position. Gary Sanchez grounds into an inning-ending, game-ending double play yesterday. Earlier did hit his eighth home run of the season. Joel Kudel took the loss, three runs, two earned on a hit, and two walks in an inning. He drops to 1-3. Good start for Brandon Woodruff, allowed a hit over 5 2/3.
11: Starting to get in a good spot mechanically and just physically the way I feel. So, yeah, it was good. Just trying to command the zone and change speeds, and it's a tough lineup. It's a veteran lineup, so it's anytime you face those guys, it's you got to be on your A game.
9: Brewers are 50-31, still lead the Central by 5.5 games over the Cubs. Right back at it tonight, starting a 4-game series with the Reds, just swept them in Cincinnati last week. Robert Gasser, scheduled starter tonight, coverage at 6:05 on 93.9 FM. Other NL Central Division teams in action, Cubs and Padres at Wrigley tonight. Pirates play the Phillies. Timber Rattlers winners yesterday over Cedar Rapids, 8-4 final. From the Door County Baseball League, big upset as Bailey's Harbor scores a run in the top of the ninth to beat Sister Bay 5-4. The A's trailed 4-2 before tying the game with two in the seventh, and then River Pawalski put Bailey's Harbor on top with a run-scoring hit in the top of the ninth. Isaac Bodwin, Danny Lodell, Gavin Blink all had two hits in the win. Lodell and Blink each drove in two runs. Lodell pitched an inning of relief. He gets the win, first 8 for Aaron Bry. Sawyer Johnson had three hits, including doubling twice for the Bays. Stuart Larson, Alex Laughlin each a couple of hits. Kohlberg led 11-0 after six on their way to a 14-3 win over Institute. Austin Roy, big day. Five hits, drove in a couple of runs. Jack Peterson had four hits. He drove in four. Trevor Hawkey homered for Kohlberg. Trevor Reinhart tossed two perfect innings for the win. Sam Zerbel had three hits for the Cubs. Washington Island, 5 in the first on their way to an 18-6 win over Egg Harbor. Ben Johnson, 3 hits, including a double and a triple. He drove in 6 runs. Cam Mineo also had 3 hits in the win, while Luke Geiger, Ryan Jorgensen each had 2. Bennett Isaacson Krieger gets the win in relief. Nikita had 2 hits, including a home run. Drew Price doubled twice for Egg Harbor. And Maplewood was a 7-1 winner over West Jacksonport. Gavin Brady had 2 hits for the Mets, who led 6-0 after 4. Good outing for Tori Jandrin, allowed 4 hits through 5 scoreless innings. He gets the win. Peyton Keene and Jake Liebott each had 2 hits for the Ports. Standings after this week, Kohlberg 7-0, Washington Island 6-1. They'll meet up on the island on Sunday. Sister Bay is 5-2, West Jacksonport and Bailey's Harbor 3-4, Egg Harbor and Maplewood 2-5, Institute is 0-7. And one other youth baseball note, Sevastopol's 13U baseball team won a tournament they hosted this weekend after dropping their

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0: WDOR, WDOR-FM, Sturgeon Bay, Wisconsin, 76 degrees in Sturgeon Bay.
1: From ABC News, I'm Stephanie Officer. Today, the U.S. Supreme Court sided with President Trump and ruled the president can hire and fire people who they deem fit. Two independent government agencies like the FCC, FAA, and others. It stems from a case where FTC official Rebecca Slaughter was let go. But in a 6-3 decision, the conservative justices ruled the president could fire officials at these agencies because they're engaging in executive functions. ABC's Devin Dwyer.
2: Congress, since the 1930s, has created dozens of agencies, from the NTSB to the Federal Trade Commission, Federal Election Commission, Securities and Exchange Commission. They touch all aspects of American life. Setting regulations, doing enforcement of those regulations, and they are helmed by Republicans and Democrats in many cases. They were designed to be independent, protected from presidential interference. But what Chief Justice John Roberts said today in this opinion is that the president does have the power under the Constitution to stick his fingers in there and design those agencies as he wants.
1: Meanwhile, Trump today confirmed a team of negotiators is headed to Doha for talks with Iran, though Iranian state media reports there would be no such negotiations between the U.S. and Iran.
3: There'll be a meeting on that tomorrow in Doha, and they're going to Qatar. I think they've already left, or they're just about getting ready to leave. So we'll see how that goes. But we're doing very well on that front. But the meeting in Doha is going to be perhaps important, perhaps not. We're going to find out.
1: The president added the war with Iran is, quote, almost won militarily. Authorities have identified 28-year-old Irving Mauricio as the victim of a vicious crocodile attack in Puerto Vallarta, Mexico. Officials say he was staying at the Marriott when he was allegedly attacked and dragged out to sea Friday evening. You're listening to ABC News.
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1: Inside a South Carolina courtroom, we've learned new details regarding the retrial of Alex Murdaugh. ABC's Michelle Franzen.
7: For the first time since South Carolina's highest court overturned the double murder convictions of his son, Paul, and wife, Maggie, Alex Murdaugh back in court, appearing for a hearing on a retrial. Judge Deborah McCaslin setting a new trial date.
8: I'm thinking April the 5th.
7: Murdaugh appearing in court shackled and wearing an orange jumpsuit, his legal team requesting he be allowed unshackled and in plain clothes.
1: A Marine who went missing while at sea last week has been declared dead.
9: Lance Corporal Armando Ortiz Canseco was taking part in a training operation aboard the USS Anchorage off the coast of Southern California last week. The 21-year-old was reported missing from the amphibious transport dock ship last Thursday. There was a large-scale search and rescue effort, but he was not found. Now the U.S. Marines are declaring Canseco deceased and are releasing his identity. Canseco enlisted in the Marine Corps in 2023. Alex Stone, ABC News, Los Angeles.
1: In New York, friends and loved ones gathered to remember executive Clive Davis, including Bruce Springsteen, who was signed by Davis to Columbia Records back in 1972.
10: He guided the listening public towards so much powerful and inspiring music. And he not only loved music, Clive actually loved the people who made the music.
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0: An extreme heat warning remains in effect until 7 p.m. tomorrow for the counties of Door, Kewaunee, and Manitowoc. Dangerously hot conditions with heat index values up to 107 expected inland away from Lake Michigan. Overnight heat indices will remain around 75 degrees, which will still be hazardous for anyone without shelter after the extreme heat in the afternoon. Once again, an extreme heat warning remains in effect until 7 p.m. tomorrow for the counties of Door, Kewaunee, and Manitowoc. The wise for tonight, mostly clear, lows in the upper 60s. Tomorrow, Tuesday, hot and humid, partly cloudy and clearing, highs around 90, heat indices to 109. Tomorrow night, muggy, mostly clear, then becoming mostly cloudy, chance of showers and thunderstorms, 50% chance of rain, lows around 70, highs heat index readings to 105 in the evening. Wednesday, hot and humid, partly cloudy, 50% chance of showers, highs in the mid-90s, heat indices to 103. 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
1: From ABC News, I'm Stephanie Officer. As Kentuckians begin the recovery and rebuilding process after this weekend's devastating floods, Governor Andy Beshear posted a video today warning of dangerously high temperatures expected this week.
2: The good news is the rain moved out yesterday afternoon and a lot of the waters are receding. The bad news is there was so much rain in some areas like Cumberland County, Hart County, and others that some roads are still underwater or there is swift moving water that can be dangerous.
1: Meanwhile, that same scorching heat is expected to move across the Midwest and Northeast as wildfires burn across at least six states. ABC's Alex Stone.
3: Millions of Americans are bracing for dangerous heat with the 4th of July weekend approaching. In Colorado, three federal wildland firefighters killed while battling the Knowles Fire are now being identified. 38-year-old Emily Barker, 27-year-old Nick Hutcherson, and 27-year-old Sydney Watson were all assigned to a helitack crew near the Utah border when they were overcome by fire. Numerous wildfires are burning in several western states, fueled by widespread drought and wind. There are now states of emergency declared in Colorado and Utah.
1: Tens of thousands are still missing in Venezuela after those twin earthquakes hit the capital, Caracas, last week. Nearly 1,500 people have died, more than 3,000 hurt. But rescuers are finding survivors, including an 18-day-old baby and the child's mother. Katie Sussman is with the Latin American branch at the International Rescue Committee and tells ABC News these earthquakes were unprecedented.
4: We're seeing huge water shortages. Seven of the states within Venezuela are without water now, which means that the survivors that are coming out of that rubble are facing greater challenges and really just being able to have their basic needs met, which is what IRC and other humanitarian organizations are really focused on right now.
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